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6: And thank you for joining us today. We are studying the third person of the Trinity. We're talking about the Holy Spirit. You know, I have talked to hundreds of people throughout my life about the faith and knowing Christ. And one of the most sticky wickets for so many people is this whole doctrine of the Holy Spirit. I remember speaking to a young man who came out of another religion. And he actually said to me, I could accept everything you believe except one thing, I can't accept the Holy Spirit. Well, you can't be a Christian and not accept the Holy Spirit, because the Holy Spirit is necessary for your birth into Christendom. You've probably heard it said people are born again. That's true. You're born once physically, but you have to be born again spiritually. And the way you get born again spiritually is through the contribution of the Word of God and the Spirit of God. You need both of them to become a Christian. And we're going to talk about that today as we open our Bibles together to the third chapter of the Gospel of John. Don't forget, friends, this is the month for you to get your copy of the book, The Holy Spirit You May Not Know. This 250-page book has just been completed. We got it done just in time for the series so that we could offer it to you as our way of saying thank you for your continued encouragement and support for Turning Point. When you send your gift to Turning Point during the month of June, all you have to do is say, send me the book on the Holy Spirit, and it will be on its way. It's a hardback book. You will add it gladly to the other two volumes in this series, which is The God You May Not Know and The Jesus You May Not Know. And now you'll have the Trinity set, and you'll be ready to answer questions people may ask you going forward and to do research yourself. We're so grateful for the opportunity to make these resources available, but we can't make them available if you don't do your part. So thank you for your investment, and thank you for your prayers. Thank you for being a part of what we're doing around the world through Turning Point. Here's part one of Born of the Spirit. Birthdays have a way of sneaking up on us. I hate to say that because it's so true. But none are quite like the birthday that happened at 3 o'clock in the morning in a McDonald's parking lot. On August 11th, 2025, Alice and Kevin Rotunda were racing to the hospital in Kalamazoo when their fourth child decided she was not waiting for a doctor. Alice had been sent home the day before and told it was not time yet, but that night contractions kicked into overdrive. Kevin pressed the accelerator and hit close to 100 miles an hour on an empty Michigan highway, but halfway there, Alice knew the baby was coming now. They pulled into a McDonald's in the small town of Schoolcraft. No epidural, no nurse, no sterile delivery room, just a minivan, a cell phone, and a husband who usually faints at the sight of blood. Alice cried out, "You need to catch her right now." What a night that was for that little family. The birth of a child. At 2:57 in the morning, Matilda entered the world healthy, crying, and instantly unforgettable. One of the most ordinary places imaginable had become the stage for one of life's greatest miracles. Birthdays remind us that life has a starting point. You may not remember your first one, the day you were born, but you know what happened. In the same way, Jesus said, we all need a second birthday. He called it being born of the Spirit, or being born again. It's the logic.

young rabbi from Nazareth. And yet there was something about him that drew this Jewish leader, something about his words that touched Nicodemus' heart. I imagine this teacher to have been middle-aged to older when this conversation took place. I can close my eyes and see him stroking his beard in great perplexity. He had come to discuss the points of theology. But all Jesus seemed to want to talk about was birthdays. In John 3, 1 through 8, we read, there was a man of the Pharisees named Nicodemus, a ruler of the Jews. This man came to Jesus by night and said to him, Rabbi, we know that you are a teacher come from God, for no one can do these signs that you do unless God is with him. Jesus answered and said to him, most assuredly, I say to you, unless one is born again, he cannot see the kingdom of God. Nicodemus said to him, how can a man be born when he's old? Can he enter a second time into his mother's womb and be born? And Jesus answered, most assuredly, I say to you, Nicodemus, unless one is born of water and of the Spirit, he cannot enter the kingdom of God. That which is born of the flesh is flesh, that which is born of the Spirit is spirit. Do not marvel that I said to you, you must be born again. The wind blows where it wishes, and you hear the sound of it, but cannot tell where it comes from and where it goes. So is everyone who is born of the Spirit. Now Nicodemus was undoubtedly a very bright man. He was a respected scholar who had studied the scriptures for almost all of his life. But in this conversation, he was lost. Born again? Born of the Spirit? What in the world is this young teacher talking about? According to Jesus, everybody needs to have two birthdays. I mean, we all get one, right? When we're young, we like everybody to remember it. But then when we get older, we're hoping everybody forgets it. Funny how that works. But the truth is, the second birthday is just as important as the first. The first is for time, the second is for eternity. But as it happens, this second birthday is one most people know very little about. You may be here today and you never heard of being born the second time. But it's right here in the scripture, and we're going to unpack it and understand it. It's a birthday that is frequently confused with religion or good works or 12 steps or self-improvement plans. But if you read the scripture carefully, you will discover that the new birth is nothing less than a miracle. It's an extremely important supernatural work that takes place within the heart of a person when he or she comes into a relationship with God. The Bible calls that being born anew, being born again. And some are going to say, well, Pastor Jeremiah, I go to church all the time. I've worked hard. I mean, I've given my money. I've done lots of good things. Yes, but in this discussion, I'm not talking about the outside of your life, what you do. I'm talking about the inside of life, what you are. I'm not talking about those external things that might give someone reason to believe you're a good person. What I am saying in this is we need to make very, very certain we understand these words Jesus spoke to Nicodemus that night some 2,000 years ago. Why? Because our eternal salvation is tied to these words. Let me talk with you for a few moments about the experience of the new birth. The Bible is very clear about this. How does one become born again? Well, someone might reply, you've got to try. You've got to work hard. Really? How hard did you work when you were being born the first time? I mean, I don't think you worked very hard at all. It was your mother who did all the work. You were just along for the ride. You can't be born again through your own effort. Listen to Ephesians 2. Even when we were dead in trespasses, he made us alive together with Christ. By grace you have been saved and raised up together, and we've been made to sit together in the heavenly places in Christ Jesus. New birth has to happen to you from a force outside of yourself. God has to do this in you. You can't do it yourself. There's no such thing in the universe as a do-it-yourself salvation. It's not there. In fact, you'll find the phrase born of God 7 times in the first letter of John. That is what the second birth is. It's to be born of God. The new birth is God birth. It is you being born of God through His Spirit, filling the vacuum that exists in every heart outside of Christ. God never intended for His creatures to be one-dimensional. God never intended men and women
to be just flesh.

0: God wanted his prized creation, humankind, to be fully dimensional. And that includes the spiritual dimension. So he put within us this vacuum that can only be filled by himself. And what do? Well, we spend our whole lives trying to stuff everything we can into that vacuum. Till at last, out of frustration, we finally come to realize the only thing that fits in that vacuum is God himself. And when we invite Christ to come into our life, we become a fully dimensional creature of God. Perhaps you have experienced that yourself recently. You can talk with vivid color about the difference that Christ has made in your life. The new birth is something that can only take place through the agency of Almighty God. You can't, of your own volition, of your own strength, of your own efforts, bring about the new birth. It doesn't matter what church you attend. You might be Baptist, Presbyterian, Charismatic, Pentecostal, Catholic, or whatever you call yourself. But if that is all you've got, you're still one-dimensional. Until the Holy Spirit comes to live within you because you have invited Christ to be your Savior, you haven't been born again. The good news about being born again is something I've reveled in often as I've thought about it. I'm going to give it to you. It's a little formula. It goes like this. If you are born twice, you only have to die once. But if you've only been born once, you got to die twice. You see, it works like this. If you've been born physically and spiritually, the only death you have to worry about is physical death. And you might even beat that rap if the rapture happens. But if you've only had one birthday, if you haven't been born again into the family of God, you not only have to die physically, but after you die physically, you will face the second death, which means eternal separation from God. That's spiritual death. That's what Scripture calls the second death. Physical death is the separation of the soul from the body. Spiritual death is the separation of the soul from God forever. You don't want to mess with the second death, I promise you. And the way you escape the second death is get born twice. The experience of the new birth, what are the effects of it? How does it happen? How can it be? That's the question Nicodemus had. He was trying to put it all together in physical terms, and it wasn't working for him. He said, can a man get back into his mother's womb and be born a second time? Let's hope not, for everyone's sake. Jesus, in essence, told Nicodemus that the new birth was a mystery. As I've pictured these two men talking on a flat top roof out under the stars, it's easy to visualize a night breeze rustling the leaves of a nearby tree as Jesus spoke. And then Jesus said, Nicodemus, it's just like the wind. And he gestured to the trees. The wind blows where it wishes and you hear the sound of it, but it cannot tell where it comes from and where it goes. So is everyone who is born of the Spirit. And there's a little play on words here because the word wind and the word spirit are the same Greek word, the word pneuma. We get the word pneumatic brakes from that word. What did Jesus mean when he said that the work of the Holy Spirit in the new birth is like the wind? Well, first of all, like the wind, the new birth is unseeable. You can't see the new birth. You cannot see the wind, and all you can see is what it does. Trees bend, leaves swirl, branches break. The Holy Spirit works in the same way. You cannot see him enter a heart, but you sure can see the results as guilt is replaced with joy and bitterness with forgiveness and fear with faith. It's like planting a seed. You cannot see the life inside, but soon green shoots are appearing and the new birth is invisible, yet it always shows up later on in the effects of it in the life of the person who experiences it. The new birth is also unpredictable. The wind is unpredictable. I know meteorologists can study radar and satellites, but how many of you have been in storms that were never predicted or places where storms were not predicted? We used to have a joke where I grew up where they would say, I just shoveled 4 inches of partly cloudy off of my driveway. You know, that's kind of how it is. We think we know how the weather works, but we don't know how the weather works. Meteorologists can study, but storms shift without warning. And the Spirit works in the same surprising way. I wish I could tell you all the different ways that I have observed people coming to Christ in the 50 or so years that I've been doing this. a woman pressing play on an old cassette tape, a driver driving a truck hearing a gospel broadcast, a teenager overhearing some friends talk. None of that comes from a textbook. But the Spirit is not limited by our methods. He moves where He wills. He reaches hearts we might never expect. The wind blows where it wishes, and the Spirit works in ways that continually surprise us. And if I had all your stories here, and how you came to Christ, there would be almost as many stories as there are people. God is not stereotyped. He works in all of us in a different way. He gets into our lives. He causes things to happen to us that make us stop and think. Maybe the things that have happened this week have brought you to church today. You never know. We read in the life of Joseph that sometimes people mean things for evil, but God means them for good. And maybe you're here because of the anguish in your soul over all the events of this past week. Listen to me. God will use anything to bring you to Himself, and His methods are unpredictable. The new birth is unseeable, it's unpredictable, and it's unstoppable. Try holding up your hand and telling the wind to stop. It will not listen. You cannot stop it. In the same way, no one can stop the Holy Spirit. A person may say they want nothing to do with God, but one day they begin asking questions and feeling a pull toward Christ. And of course, that is the Spirit at work. He has been called the Hound of Heaven because His love never gives up and His pursuit never ends. Maybe you've been praying for someone in your family for a long time and you think there's no use to continue. Don't stop. The Hound of Heaven may be on His trail, and you will find out about it later. So the new birth is unseeable, it's unpredictable, it's unstoppable, and then it's undeniable. Laws can guide people, schools can teach knowledge, and families can set rules, but none of these can change a heart. Only the Holy Spirit can take away sin and remove guilt and make someone new. That is why in prisons today you can find men and women who once lived violent and broken lives who are now reading Scripture and singing hymns and sharing Christ with others. The world looks on in disbelief and asks, how can such change be possible? And the answer is clear. The Holy Spirit's been at work, and His power to transform lives is undeniable. So the experience of the new birth and the effects of it, what about the explanation of it? Jesus didn't try to explain the action of the Spirit much beyond that. So how would I explain Him? Yet at the same time, I think there are some things we need to know about this new birth, truths that are important. This new birth is the result of two agents acting together. Listen to what Jesus said. He said, unless one is born of water and the Spirit, he cannot enter the kingdom of God. Just as in physical birth, it takes a man and a woman to have a child, in spiritual birth, it takes what the Scripture calls water and the Spirit. Now, we know what the Holy Spirit is. That's the second agency on this list. As far as the second part of that verse, we don't have any doubt. The Bible says, listen to this, you are not in the flesh, but in the Spirit, if indeed the Spirit of God dwells in you. Now, if anyone does not have the Spirit of Christ, he is not his. I want to take just a moment of parentheses right here to correct a doctrine that keeps floating around all the time, and that is that you become a Christian when you accept Christ, but you have to wait for the second blessing to get the Holy Spirit. So I had people come up and ask me, do you have the Spirit? Well, let me give you the answer. The Bible says right here, if you don't have the Spirit, you're none of His. You cannot be a Christian and not have the Holy Spirit. When Jesus comes to live within your heart, the Holy Spirit comes to live within your heart. You're baptized by the Spirit into the body of Christ. So don't let anybody tell you you need something more. You have everything that you need. It's not that you need something more. The something more needs more of you. And it's not that you need the Holy Spirit because you're a Christian and haven't received Him yet, because that is not possible. The Bible says if you do not have the Spirit, you are not His. Everybody get that? You may not need it now, but someday somebody is going to come to you and stick their finger in your face and tell you you're a second-class person because you don't have the Spirit. Don't forget what this verse is. Take it out and read it to them. It's pretty plain. It's not hard to understand. It isn't open for debate. It's what the Word of God says. You can't get saved without the Holy Spirit. You may think you're getting to Christ without the Holy Spirit, but even if you don't know what he's doing, he's working in your heart. It isn't difficult to understand that Jesus is talking here about the Holy Spirit. But then he says you have to be born of water. And some people say that means you have to be baptized, but that's not what this means. There's no evidence in the scripture whatsoever that baptism is a requirement for salvation. It's an act of obedience for those who have already been saved. So what does the word water mean? Let me help you with that. Psalm 119 and verse 9, how can a young man cleanse his way? By taking heed according to your word. Ephesians 5:25, Christ also loved the church and gave himself for her, that he might sanctify and cleanse her with the washing of water by the word. Now, having read those two verses, what do you think the water is? It's the word of God. The Bible says that in order to become a Christian, two agencies are involved, the Holy Spirit and the word. Now, how does that usually work? Someone has given you a scripture, or you've heard a scripture in church, and the Spirit of God begins to work on you, and he takes the scripture that you've heard and he dwells it into your heart, and you become convicted of your need and you become a Christian. The things that bring a person to Christ are the Word of God and the Holy Spirit. So, according to John, we were brought into existence spiritually by the Word of God. The water is the Word. So what Jesus said to Nicodemus was, Nicodemus, you can't be born unless you're born of the Spirit and of the Word. And it works like this. The Word of God is preached or read or heard, and the Spirit of God takes the Word of God and strikes fire in the heart of a person and they become a Christian. Somebody asked me once, why do you keep on preaching the Bible, Jeremiah? Well, don't you know any other book? Don't you get tired of preaching the same old book? Here's my answer. I'm hoping to live to be about 150, but even if I do, and only just be getting started in the Word of God. I'm continually awed and amazed at how God takes his word and uses it to bring people to faith in Jesus Christ. Someone said, what's your evangelism program at your church? Well, we try to encourage people, teach people, reach people, but we have a continual stream of people coming to Christ. And there's only one explanation for it. We have a steady diet of the Word of God. It is the Word of God that is continually bringing men and women to faith in Jesus Christ. If you don't use the Word of God to communicate spiritual truth, you take the Holy Spirit out of his environment. The only way the Holy Spirit can work in the heart of a person is if the Word of God is present. If you take the Holy Spirit out of his arena, then you've got nothing. But when the Word of God is preached and the Spirit of God uses that word to bring about conversion, he does so in the hearts of those who listen. I just keep preaching the Word of God. I'm never going to quit preaching the Word of God. In Nashville, Tennessee, a man came up to me and said, I'm a long-haul trucker, and I got saved listening to you on the radio. I started listening to you once when I was flipping the dial around, and then I started listening every day, and one day it just all made sense to me, and I pulled my rig at the rest stop and gave my heart to Jesus Christ. We get countless testimonies like that from all over the country. And maybe you're a testimony just waiting to be shared. If Christ has changed your life through Turning Point, we'd love to hear about it. And if you're considering making that decision to put Jesus Christ on the throne of your heart, don't delay any further. Do it now. Make him the Lord of your life. You will never regret it. He will take you places you never dreamed you would ever be able to go, because his direction for your life is so much better than anything you could conceive of yourself. Make him Lord of your life. Walk with him every day. The Bible says for that to happen, you have to be born of the Spirit. As we close our program today, just want to remind you again that Turning Point produces a magazine that comes to your home every month. If you're not getting that magazine, we'd love to put you on the list and make sure you get it. You'll never want to be without it. Ask for it when you write to us or call us or go to the internet. We'll be happy to make your name a part of the list that gets the next issue. And we'll be sure to see you here tomorrow for the next edition of Turning Point.
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1: 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Coming up next, Dr. Youssef continues his new teaching series called Contend for the Faith, reminding you about the importance of standing up for the truth of the faith, especially today when people stand on everything but faith or truth. 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
2: Turn with me, please, to Jude verses 5, 6, and 7, three verses. Though you already know this, I want to remind you that the Lord delivered his people out of Egypt, but later destroyed those who did not believe. And the angels who did not keep their positions of authority and abandoned their own home, these he kept in darkness bound with everlasting chains for judgment day to come, the great day. In similar way, Sodom and Gomorrah and the surrounding towns, they gave themselves up to sexual immorality and perversion. They serve as an example for those who suffer the punishment of eternal fire. In these three short verses, Jude gives us three kinds of examples that warn us against apathy. Please hear me right on this one. It's very important. While God will severely judge the false teachers and the false preachers, while God will severely judge those who caused others to stumble, while God severely will judge those deceivers who have deceived us, yet, listen carefully, it is the believer's apathy that God is deeply concerned about. Why? Because they risk the loss of three things, according to the Word of God. The loss of three things. First, they'll lose their power for victory. Secondly, they'll lose their position. And thirdly, they'll lose their privilege. Now, before I get to those three losses, I want to emphasize the fact that Jude knows that the believers know. There's nothing like knowing what others know. He knows what they know, that they all know these biblical historical truths in the Scripture. Verse 5, he says, you already know this. You already know this. So he's preaching to the choir. Some time ago, somebody said to me, he said, Michael, you're preaching to the choir. I said, absolutely, but the choir may need to know and be reminded. Amen. Why? Because the problem is not knowledge. The problem is the apathy in neglecting to apply this knowledge into our lives. That's the problem. Not knowledge, but the applying of the knowledge into our own lives. So all these three illustrations from history, as recorded in the Word of God, give us all a warning light, flashing warning light, every one of us, against apathy. What God did to the unbelieving Israelites, what God did to the rebellious angels, what God did to the perversion of Sodom and Gomorrah, they're all meant to be a warning for us. They're all meant to be a warning to the believers everywhere, all the time. What is this severe warning? It is this. Listen carefully. False teachers and false preachers can take us all the way to danger zones. False teachers and false preachers, those who have turned their backs on the infallibility of the Word of God, can take us all the way to the edge of the abyss. Therefore, be on your guard. Be on your guard. Watch. Watch. Watch out for the spirit of apathy. Now I look at these three examples from history. The first illustration that the Apostle Jude gives us is the unbelieving Israelites, which caused the entire community to miss out on the power for victory that God wants to give them and wanted to give them from the very beginning. They not only delayed the entire community entering into the promised land by 40 years, but they lost their power. Just to remind you, that the reason it is called the promised land is because it was promised. That's what it's promised. It's promised to Abraham and his descendants. Now, if I make you a promise, do you trust that I will keep my promise? But listen to me. I'm a fallen man. I'm a man with clay feet. I fumble and stumble. How much more significant should be us and they taking God at His promise, trusting Him completely? All of that the Israelites needed to do is literally walk across into the promised land and claim it and have victory and take it over because it was promised. Amen. Oh, but no. They formed a committee. They had to conduct a feasibility study. This is how good, I mean, it sounds really very impressive. Feasibility study. By the way, feasibility study is fine in the business world, but not when you're claiming the promise of God. You just walk over and take it. And so a committee of 12 was formed, and they're sent to spy the land of promise, and then they come back with a report, a divided report. 10 against 2. 10 basically brought what they called the majority reports. Those of you who are familiar with church politics, the majority report, and the 2 brought the minority report. Listen to me. Don't ever get impressed by the size of a church or the size of a crowd. God is not impressed by the size of the crowd. God is only impressed by obedience. The majority declared that the people in that promised land, they're bigger than us. They are more powerful than us. They are stronger than us. They are more sophisticated than us. They have more armament than us. And you feel like you want to say to them, wait a minute. Had these people not seen the hand of God in Egypt? Had they not seen the plagues in Egypt? Had they not seen what happened to Pharaoh's army? Have they not seen the parting of the Red Sea? Had they not seen the defeat of the Amalekites? Have they not seen the manna coming from heaven every day? Have they not seen the water gushing out of the rock? Have they not seen the deliverance of God? Have they not seen the cloud by day and the pillar of fire at night? Have they not seen that? Right. What is the problem here? The problem is unbelief, distrust, doubt. Yeah. The problem is unbelief, distrust, doubt. And so a lot of megachurch pastors are bringing doubt on the Word of God. And so the people see their pastor used to preach the Word of God. Now they're denying the authenticity and the authority of the Word of God. So they follow all the way to the edge of the abyss. Apathy. Oh, beloved, listen to me. Here is what pains my heart and my head. most often the faithful get easily infected by the unfaithfulness, much more than the other way around. That's what gives me pain in my heart and in my head. The faithful get easily infected by the unfaithful much faster than the other way around. As a result of this, that generation of Israelites, that whole generation with the exception of two, died in the wilderness and lost the power of victory. Only two people, Joshua and Caleb, of that generation were able to enter into the promised land. They were the only two of their whole generation who've experienced the power of God in victory into the promised land. Question: did the faithful believers suffer as a result of the people following these 10 guys? Did the whole community suffer? Yes! Believers experience secondhand suffering from sin just like secondhand smoke. When a member of a family sins or lives in disobedience, the whole family gets affected. When apostasy of the unfaithful always impacts the entire community of God. And that is why we must not even fellowship with the apostate. We must never be silent or give tacit approval to the apostates. We must run from them as far as we can. Why? Because you are in danger of losing your power and victory. Oh, listen to me, please. You may not lose your salvation. That's not what I'm saying. But you will most assuredly lose your power and victory. Apathy will not only cause you the loss of power with God, secondly, apathy will cause you the loss of your position. Don't ever forget that Satan had the most lofty position there is, next to God. He was in the presence of the Most High God. He was called Lucifer, from which we get the word lucifite, or a bright light, or dazzling light. Oh, but pride got hold of him. Pride got hold of him. Pride set in. Pride filled him. And as a result, he was thrown out of heaven into a dark pit from where he now operates. He and his demons right now are being prepared and bound for the lake of fire. As I often tell you, that as far as the believers are concerned, listen carefully, as far as the children of light are concerned, as far as the disciples of Jesus are concerned, Satan has no power over you unless you hand it to him.
3: That's right, amen.
2: Yeah. I'll be talking more about this, specifically about how the Archangel Michael, in the next message, when he got in dispute with Satan, he didn't even take his own powerful authority as the Archangel, but he said, "The Lord rebuke you, Satan." I'm talking more about this in the next message. When Satan was thrown out of heaven, he managed to deceive 1/3 angelic being into his folly of trying to conduct a coup d'etat against God and take his place. 1/3 of the angelic being lost their lofty position. Every day it seems, or every week at least, we're hearing of some well-known pastors, well-known preachers, well-known theologians who have lost their lofty position because of apathy and indiscretion. Of course, we only know about the famous ones. We don't know all the other ones that we never hear about because we don't know. Or think about the believers in the pews across the country and across the world who are constantly losing their lofty position. Again, I'm not saying losing salvation, but lofty position. But it all begins with apathy. Please, trust me, it all begins with apathy. It all begins with the decision not to contend for the faith once delivered. And when they refuse to stand up for the truth out of fear, whatever form of fear it may be. Oh, beloved, listen. Sitting on the fence is a position. sitting on the fence, is taking a stand. Not saying a word in the face of false teaching and false preaching is taking a stand. Not helping people to flee from deception is taking a stand. Not correcting false teaching and false doctrine is taking a stand. When we apathetically say, somebody else will do it, somebody else will act, somebody else will stand up, somebody else will speak up, somebody else is going to contend for the faith, somebody else will defend the truth. That may cause you the loss of your lofty position. Apathy puts us in danger of losing our power with God. Apathy puts us in danger of losing our lofty position. Thirdly, apathy puts us in danger of losing our privilege. Our privilege. In fact, if you look up the word privilege, you discover it has several meanings. It could mean favored place, exceptional place, virtuous place. Jude, in his urgent attempt to warn believers against apathy, he is giving us example after example after example of the price that is paid when the faithful become apathetic. Verse 7. In a similar way, Sodom and Gomorrah and the surrounding towns, they gave themselves up to sexual immorality and perversion. They served as an example of those who suffer the punishment of eternal fire. Lot, he was Abraham's nephew. And the Bible gives us three stages of Lot. Three stages. First of all, the Bible said Lot looked towards Sodom. Oh, the Big Apple. It's so attractive. Oh, the people there must be really happy because they're free. And he looked towards Sodom. The next thing you read in the scripture, it said, Lot pitched his tent just outside of Sodom. And then the third stage, and you look in the scripture and you see it, you find Lot inside Sodom. Inside. See, that's how this regression from the faith starts. Trust me, I've been through that when I ran away from the Lord. It starts first with apathy. And then you end up with saying, well, if you can't beat them, join them. Remember this. Lot's uncle Abraham was up there praying for Lot and his family. Uncle Abraham was interceding on their behalf. Uncle Abraham was petitioning God on their behalf. But their apathy led Lot and his family to keep their mouth shut, to keep quiet. Their apathy led them to wink at perversion. Their apathy led them not just to love people, but love sin. 2 Peter 2:7, memorize it. 2 Peter 2:7. Lot was distressed. He was distressed. In fact, I love the old translation. The King James says, he was vexed. I love that word. He was vexed. He was vexed by living among perverted and lewd people. End of quote. And yet, his vexing, his distress, was not enough for him to run. The Sodomites were inflamed with sexual passions, so much so that they wanted to sodomize the two heavenly angels that came from heaven to deliver Lot and his family. Obviously, they did not know, or even if they did know, they were heavenly beings. They probably thought the ordinary men. Oh, beloved, listen to me. Apathy will cause believer a whole lot of stress, especially when they tolerate what God calls sin. And by the way, that's any sin. Any sin. Sin is not what the government declares as sin. Sin is not what Pastor Smell Fungus declares as sin. And not just because something is legal, that it means not sin. Sin is sin, no matter who approves of it. And the reason the moral fabric of our society is fraying and unraveling is because we have decided it is up to us what to call sin and what not to call sin. The Bible defines sin. Why do we have to redefine it? The Bible also defines what liberty is. And it's not liberty to sin, but it's liberty not to sin. Amen. Therefore, faithful believers must shout it from the rooftop that Christ alone, in Him alone, is the forgiveness of sin and the healing from all sins. Christ alone, in Christ alone, is deliverance from all sins. In Christ alone, there is a new life of overcoming sin. In Christ alone, there is victory over temptation and sin.
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3: Well, my family came to America from Iran in 1972. I was only a year old, but they came here for school. My family, they finished high school and went to college here, and they eventually decided to stay here. And when I was about 11, my mom, she was always religious, but she became very religious as far as the Muslim faith. That's when she started to cover herself, wear the veil, and that was enforced. The prayers were enforced. We would go to the Friday night prayers and the mosques, and everything just changed overnight. It was very difficult because my family, my mother, my parents would force it on me. I just knew that that was not for me. I didn't know who Jesus was. I didn't know nothing. I have a long commute to work, and I always listen to the news. And one day I said, I'm tired of listening to the news. So I just flipped through the AM station, and that was the first time, almost 2 years ago, I listened to Leading the Way. I do recall just being blown away. I forgot I was in traffic. I forgot I was even in my car. The first thing that really got me with Dr. Michael Youssef was his passion. The way he said his messages, the way he conveyed it. Then you start listening to his messages. It was pure truth. And he gives you so much hope. I wouldn't have made my decision. I know I wouldn't have made any decision to convert if it wasn't for Leading the Way. Absolutely not.
2: 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God bless.
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1: From Psalm 33, verse 1, we read, "Sing for joy in the Lord, O you righteous ones. Praise is becoming to the upright." Here is Terry and Tim Sturby teaming up to sing, "Heaven came down and glory filled my soul."

The Bible has the answer. We search the scriptures in order to find answers to questions which you have provided. Question number one, does the warning of Revelation 22, verses 18 and 19, apply only to the last book of the Bible or to the Bible as a whole? Some years ago, as I was going through my seminary studies, I had an instructor who felt that this warning was applicable only to the book of Revelation. I disagreed with him at that time, and I continue to do so today, because here we have a principle which is laid out, which is easily applicable. It is a general principle which is especially true of the book of Revelation, but true of all of God's Word. Those two verses, 18 and 19, I testify to everyone who hears the words of the prophecy of this book. If anyone adds to them, God will add to him the plagues which are written in this book. And if anyone takes away from the words of the book of this prophecy, God will take away from his part, from the tree of life and from the holy city, which are written

do not add to his words, God's words, or he will reprove you and you will be proved a liar. So the entire word of God, it is not to be added to, nor is it to be diminished, nor is it to be taken away from. Question number two. Does 1 Corinthians chapter 2, verses 9 and 10, validate the near-death experiences stated by some? I find some questionable. I commend you for your caution, because I think that this is good, right, and proper in every way. 1 Corinthians chapter 2, verses 9 and 10, Paul writes, "Just as it is written, things which eye has not seen and ear has not heard and which have not entered the heart of man, all that God has prepared for those who love him. For to us God revealed them through the Spirit. For the Spirit searches all things, even the depths of God." I want to take you in a cautionary manner. I'm not saying that these things don't happen. God does work miracles, past and present, but there are many deceivers. There are many who would not, according to God's plan, do that which is proper. First of all, we go to Jesus' words in Luke chapter 21 and verse 8. Here he is speaking of his own return and of things to come. He says, "See to it that you are not misled, that you are not deceived. For many will come in my name, saying, 'I am he,' and the time is near. Do not go after them." Whether a person claims to be Christ or not, yet Jesus said that others will say, "Look, the time is near, and I've got a special word for you." And he says, "Do not be misled. Do not go after them." Then we also have in Acts chapter 20, verses 29 to 31, the Apostle Paul is addressing the Ephesian elders. And in this passage, we read Paul saying, "I know that after my departure, savage wolves will come in among you, not sparing the flock. And from among your own selves," so from the outside as well as from within the body of Christ, "from your own selves, men will arise speaking perverse things to draw away the disciples after them." And Paul says, "Be on the alert. Remember that day and night and day for a period of 3 years, I did not cease to admonish each one with tears." And finally, I take you to 1 Thessalonians chapter 5, verses 6 and 21. Verse 6 says that we are not to be asleep nor drowsy, but that we are to be alert and sober. And verse 21 says, "Examine everything carefully," carefully. So many people, they hear about a near-death experience and they are caught up and they don't ask questions. They turn off their brain cells, and God would not have it so. Be careful about what you hear and what you accept. Paul says, be alert, be sober, examine all things carefully. Thank you for these questions. If you have a question, send it to us. We will use it as best as we are able. Our mailing address, Faith to Live By, Box 426, Winnipeg, Manitoba, R3C2H6. Jonathan Kvist now comes to sing in the Sweet By and By, and that is followed by Matt Bowring singing, "Oh, That Will Be Glory."

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Also, our website, faithtoliveby.ca, has a means of you requesting a CD to be sent to you by Canada Post, or you can there download immediately and at no charge the files, the audio files of this CD, as well as many previous

One last time in this set of sermons, we are asking the question, who is this man? Repeatedly in the Gospels, that was the question of the people, even of the disciples. Who is this man who works these wonders among us? Indeed, the entire Bible is answering this question. All of the Old Testament is leading up to the incarnation, when that miracle of miracles, the Son of God coming in flesh into this world, and he lives for 33 years among us. 3 years walking with disciples throughout the stretch of Judea, Samaria, Galilee, and a little bit beyond, but not far, ministering to people, speaking about the kingdom of God, calling men and women to repentance, and then going to Calvary's cross. And all of the rest of the New Testament, it is decidedly looking back to the life of Jesus. The rest of the New Testament makes no sense whatsoever, except that we grab a hold of who Jesus truly is, that he came to bring us life. We who knew nothing but death, we who knew nothing but uncleanness, that we might know life, that we might know what it is to be holy because of the cleansing which he only can provide. In this final message of this series, I want to take you to the final verses of the New Testament and to see how that the whole body of Christ, how that the bride of Christ eagerly longs for the coming of our wonderful Lord and Savior, the bridegroom, and how that our delight is in him. I've repeatedly said that so much more could be said about Jesus, about his life, and how that he yet works among us, how that he sent the Holy Spirit in order to be God with us now, but that Jesus gone to prepare a place for us, interceding even now at the right hand of God on our behalf. And soon he is going to return that we might be taken to be with him for all eternity. But see here in Revelation chapter 22, all of the future events, they have now come and gone as we come to this portion. And Revelation, let me remind you, it was not a terror to the first century believers. It was not a horrible book to the earliest believers in Jesus Christ. It was a delight because in it they saw that Satan was overcome absolutely, completely, without any contest at all, that Jesus was the victorious one. And so the conclusion of Revelation is not a conclusion of, I'm not sure who is going to win the contest here. It is one where Jesus alone is standing on that final great day, and where the bride of Christ, is saying, even so, come, Lord Jesus. We read in verse 17 of Revelation chapter 22, the Spirit and the bride say, come. And let the one who hears say, come. And let the one who is thirsty come. Let the one who wishes take the water of life without cost. Why without cost? Is it that it is of no value and therefore it's just laying there for anyone who wishes to take it, to take it? No, it is without cost because Jesus is the one who paid the price with his own blood for our cleansing. It is not that it is of no value. It is simply that God himself has made it available and he has paid what we could never even begin to pay. Never begin to pay. Then we hear in verses 20 and 21, the last two verses of the New Testament, he who testifies to these things says, this is Jesus himself, yes, I am coming quickly.
And the response is, amen. What does amen mean? It means indeed. It means yes, with a capital Y, a capital E, and a capital S, and 1,000 exclamation marks after it. It means I agree wholeheartedly. I could not be in more agreement than what I am. Even so, come, Lord Jesus. And the last word is, the grace of the Lord Jesus be with all, because the grace of God has come among us, and it is not to be spooned out little by little, but the grace of the Lord Jesus is so great, the grace of God is so marvelous, it can flow and it can be given, it can be handed out in such measure because it is inexhaustible. It is without fail. Even so, come, Lord Jesus. This is the cry of the believer. This is the cry of the true church of the living God, that we look for the one who has saved us, the one who descended from heaven in order to be our Savior. And He has gone preparing a place for us, but He's coming. Are you ready, friend? Are you ready for this one called Jesus? Who was this man? He was so much because He was the Son of God become the Son of Man that He might be your Savior. Do you know Him? Do you trust in Him? Have you surrendered your life to Him? I would bid you to come to Him and bow before Him and surrender your life to Him today.

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3: A severe thunderstorm watch remains in effect. Small chance of showers early this evening with a risk of a thunderstorm, then partly cloudy skies, fog patches developing near midnight, and a low of 10 degrees. Thursday, a mix of sun and cloud, small chance of showers in the afternoon and a high of 21. Cloudy periods expected Thursday night and a low of 10. Friday, cloudy with a high of 25. Sunshine making a return Saturday with a high of 31. Sunday, mix of sun and cloud, chance of showers, and a high of 27. Weather impacts every plan. Stay informed with the weather page on the Discover Westman app.
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4: Hi, this is Ben Lowell, and this is Back to the Bible Canada with Dr. John Neufeld. We're continuing our series today, Living the Truth. So turn in your Bibles to 1 Timothy chapter 6, verses 11 to 13, as Dr. Neufeld brings us a message titled, The Christian Leader.
5: First Timothy 6:11 to 13 says, But as for you, O man of God, flee these things. Pursue righteousness, godliness, faith, love, steadfastness, gentleness. Fight the good fight of the faith. Take hold of the eternal life to which you are called and about which you made the good confession in the presence of many witnesses. I charge you in the presence of God who gives life to all things, and of Christ Jesus, who in his testimony before Pontius Pilate made the good confession. I wonder whether you think of yourself as a leader. You know, most of us are leaders in some area in our lives. Perhaps you're a leader in your church or in your work or in some civic activity, in your home, with your kids. And perhaps you feel good about your leadership, and perhaps you feel uncertain about what's expected of you. But can we define what it means when we talk about leadership? Years ago, it was Warren Webster, a missionary who had served the Lord for many years in Pakistan. He was invited to speak at the then very famous Urbana Missionary Conference, and part of his message included these words. He said, If I had my life to do all over again, I would live it to change the lives of people, because you have not changed anything until you've changed the lives of people. See, what Webster gave that day was one of the most basic definitions of leadership. Leadership is not a title or a position, nor even the ability to wield power over people's lives. You might have all of those things, but be a very poor leader. Leadership is influence, influencing people. As Christians, that's one of the most basic job assignments we have. We seek to influence people with the gospel of Jesus. A leader is like the watch you wear or the clock that appears on your computer screen or in your car. It sets the standard. Or it's like your location as it appears on a GPS. It locates you in an objective way. So too, the character and example and the influence of the leader is the standard or the point of reference for others. The standing of a leader is the standard that others follow. Leaders set the standard in the church, but they also do so in workplaces and families and among friends. If you learn to be an influencer for Christ, the nature of your life will touch everyone around you. We should be setting the standard, not being conformed to someone else's standard. And we live in a day when there's a crying need for Christians to view themselves as leaders who will become influencers for Christ in this world. So today's message is not only a call for you to lead by influencing the lives of others, but it's intended to show you how you can become that very person to which others set their clocks. Now, I know there's something unique about the scripture that we've just read. Paul has specifically written these words to Timothy, who's been called to set aright that which has gone wrong in the church in Ephesus. And so the call for Timothy to lead or to influence is uppermost in Paul's mind. And so when Paul writes, "But as for you, man of God," he's referring to Timothy's role as the pastor. You see, the use of the title man of God is a title that Paul borrowed from the Old Testament. If I counted it rightly, I think it's used some 71 times. Moses was called the man of God. Judges 13, an angel appears to Manoah. You know, he's the father of Samson. And this is, as we read the text, a Christophany, or an appearance of Christ in the Old Testament. And this man is called a man of God. See, the title is often used of a wide variety of the prophets in the Old Testament, men who, when they speak, speak words that come from the mouth of God. And from all that Old Testament data, there is but one theme. The man of God, when he speaks, is not speaking his own words, but words that come directly from God. And so, using that title, man of God, Paul is signaling Timothy that Timothy's role is not to come up with his own influence, but rather his influence is that of a man who is under orders and who speaks the words of God. And so we might say quite specifically, Paul is instructing pastors in their leadership. But for us who read this letter, we should be able to read Paul's instructions and see what Paul, who's by the way being inspired by the Holy Spirit, what Paul thought to be essential if Timothy was to continue to be an influencer in the church in Ephesus. And so seen from that perspective, it should be easy for us to see what makes for an effective Christian leader. The leadership principles learned in this passage in which Timothy was to have influence over others, well, those principles should be learned by all of us so that we too will be influencers. Now, what we have in this passage are five commands for Timothy and by extension to all other Christian leaders. And before we look at the details, please observe the five commands, which you can see in the text before you. They're the commands: flee, pursue, fight, hold on, and then finally, later on, obey. See, these commands are commands that a soldier would receive in a field of battle. They're military commands. They speak of discipline that's required by anyone who wants to be a leader. So good leaders for Christ are not born leaders. They're not necessarily tall like David's brothers. They don't put confidence in the flesh. They don't necessarily have booming voices. Rather, they acquire the skills of leadership that Christ wants for them with the help of the Holy Spirit by following the commands set for their lives. In other words, if you want to influence others, learn and obey these commands. So let's look at each one of them, one at a time. Here's the first from verse 11a. "But as for you, O man of God, flee these things." Now, we would translate that to say that a leader knows what to flee from or what to avoid. You know, the Greek puts this command in the present imperative. I think it best to translate this as continue to flee. That is, it's an action that's constantly and consistently needed and has to be applied to the life of a pastor or any other Christian leader. Keep on fleeing for a lifetime. There'll be no time in your life when you're going to be safe. At any moment, you might be called upon to run. You know, those of you who remember the story of Joseph will remember that one day Joseph was alone in the house of the wife of a man named Potiphar. You know, this wife took hold of Joseph's coat and said, you know, in a moment of passion, "Sleep with me." And you'll remember that Joseph didn't argue with her. He didn't explain his commitment to sexual purity or suggest that she understand the faith. He ran from her as fast as he could, and she actually pulled his coat off him as he ran away. And there are some things every one of us here should be running away from, fast as we can. In the context of verse 11, the "these things" actually refer back to verses 9 and 10. There were some in Ephesus who desired to get rich, who in their desire to get rich had wandered from the faith. Paul says, flee from this stuff. Run away as fast as you can from the money-centered life. Just like Joseph ran from sexual sin, so you also flee from those life choices and thoughts that you might have of getting wealthy. Run away. Now, in the previous passage, Paul had already let us know that for the love of money, some have wandered from the faith. They've pierced themselves with many griefs, and that might mean that a person has wandered away from the willingness to bear Christ's cross and make the kind of sacrifices the gospel requires. That is, the minister falls in love with ease. He falls in love with luxury and with the trappings that come with a money-centered life. And without knowing it, he's useless to the gospel. It can be true of us. We might stop being an influence because people can see that it's not Christ that we're living for. Rather, we live to indulge the flesh. And in so doing, and often unbeknownst to us, but known to them, our ability to influence has been lost. And so the first command to the Christian leader, flee. And now the second command, pursue. That comes from verse 11b. Pursue righteousness, godliness, faith, love, steadfastness, gentleness. So we can see that for any man or woman of God, there are not only things that we need to run from, but things that we need to run after. And just like what we've read about fleeing, this pursuing also comes in the present ongoing tense. Keep pursuing in the course of a lifetime. And when it comes to pursuing, Paul mentions six very specific virtues that he wants the man of God to pursue. And we're going to look at each one of them in turn. So notice the first virtue is righteousness. And I suppose the easiest definition of that is simply to do what's right. It's the very simple definition, and it's a good one. It means we never choose what is morally wrong. It means we pursue at all times to know the commands of God and to know what God requires of us and then to do it. The second virtue is godliness, and we've seen this word used several times in this letter. It means having both appropriate Christian beliefs, that is, correct doctrine, and then alongside of that, a consistent lifestyle that arises from it. It means that we have a daily life of piety, of reverence to God. So much more to say.
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5: Every man or woman of God is to flee certain things and also pursue after certain virtues. Now, we've already mentioned righteousness and godliness. Now, here's the third, faith. You know, in this context, it means to have complete confidence in God. It means to trust Him implicitly, no matter what you're facing. And why Christians panic is because they don't have that quiet confidence that God's watching out for His children. And now the fourth, love. And it governs our relationship both with God and with others. We are to be lovers, and it means that we act not in our own interests, but in the interests of others. And the fifth virtue, steadfastness, and it's also translated as endurance or the ability to hang in there for the long haul. It's the virtue of the person who's just not a quitter. And then finally, six is gentleness. It speaks to how we treat others. Now, just as hard as we run from things, we also run after other things. How easy it is to stop pursuing these things. How easy it is to substitute other goals and other objectives in our lives. So let me ask you a question. If before this list I were to ask you your life's objectives, and they include money, prestige, a self-indulgent lifestyle, and even personal accomplishments, might I suggest that you're climbing the wrong ladder? It's against the wrong wall. So then flee, that is, know what to avoid, and then know what to pursue. If you want to be an influencer, those are basic items. Be completely clear in your mind about these things. And then we come to Paul's third command to leaders, fight. You know, in some matters, it's altogether inappropriate to remain passive. You'll be engaged in a battle in which you are to win. You know, I recently read a biography of Ulysses S. Grant. He was the American general in the Civil War. And what marked him different from his predecessors is that he believed that if you are to be engaged in a fight, you must win. That's what a fight is all about, not negotiation, but victory. Now, of course, Paul's not speaking about human warfare here, but there is a warfare that every Christian leader must engage in. So we look again at verse 12a, fight the good fight of the faith. The word fight comes from a Greek word which means to agonize. The word comes from the world of athletic contests and the world of military battles. And the idea being that if you are to win, it will require a great struggle. There is a war, and Timothy is required to fight. But what is he to fight for? And the answer, he is to fight for the faith, which Paul says is a good fight. Now, in context, the struggle that Timothy was engaged in was the struggle for the one truth of the gospel. Remember the beginning of the letter. False teachers wanted to distort the doctrines of the Christian faith, and Timothy was to fight and contend and agonize and go to war so that the truth of Christ would not be lost to the followers of Christ. Every Christian leader is always struggling against false teaching. Satan always introduces half-truths and all-out lies to subvert the gospel and to destroy people. You know, isn't it interesting then that the very last word in verse 11 is gentleness. And the first word in verse 12, it's fight. And that's not an accident, as Paul wants to let Timothy know that even while we fight, we're not quarrelsome people. We're strong, but we are definitely not bullies. We're certain about the truth, but we're not arrogant. And what does that mean for all of us? See, if you identify a place of leadership to be your role, let's say, as the leader of your children, and you view yourself in that role as being in a great struggle with the world and with Satan for the minds and hearts of your children. You see, what if you've identified your primary place of influence and leadership in your work? How does it apply there? Well, first of all, understand that you're called upon to be an evangelist everywhere you are. Influence is influencing people for the gospel. You should learn how to share your faith. And secondly, there'll be those who challenge your faith. So how do you fight for your faith in situations like that? Well, I think Peter describes it, 1 Peter 3:15 and 16. He says, "But in your hearts regard Christ the Lord as holy, always being prepared to make a defense to anyone who asks you for a reason for the hope that is in you. Yet do it with gentleness and respect, having a good conscience, so that when you are slandered, those who revile your good behavior in Christ may be put to shame." So just like an athlete who goes into training, so you also are learning how to share your faith, and you're doing it, and you're learning Christian truth so that when people ask you, you are prepared. So here are the commands for the leader. Flee, pursue, fight, and now the fourth command, hold on. Hold on to the things that God has promised us. Look at verse 12b. Take hold of the eternal life to which you were called and about which you made the good confession in the presence of many witnesses. You know, interestingly enough, when Paul tells us to fight, the grammar indicates that we must keep on fighting as long as we live. We'll fight to maintain the purity of the faith. But here Paul means, once and for all, take hold of eternal life. See, that doesn't mean that Timothy wasn't saved at this point in time, that Paul's urging him finally to get saved. It means rather appropriate it, to grasp the truth of his salvation and to hang on to it for all he's worth. He's to remember what God has promised when things get rough. See, here Paul reminds Timothy of the good confession that he's made. And Bible scholars are in disagreement as to whether this refers to Timothy's confession when he was ordained as a pastor, or whether it refers to the testimony he gave at his baptism. See, I tend to think that it probably refers to his baptismal testimony, as all believers testified to Christ's lordship and their salvation when they were baptized. And that's particularly relevant to us, isn't it? See, if you're a believer, do you remember what you said at your baptism? hold on to that. I'm going to go ahead a little here and look at the final command, and that's found at the beginning of verse 14. There Paul will say, keep the commandment unstained and free from reproach. So here's a difficult question. What commandment was Paul speaking about? And we're going to look at a number of possibilities, so hang on to that. But notice in the fifth command that Paul gives Timothy to lead, he commands him to obey. Obey the rule of faith and life required by the gospel. See, I suspect that if you take seriously these five commands, you'll notice at least two things. You might notice how badly you're doing, and you'll have to constantly come to God and ask him to send you his Holy Spirit to help you to do the things that you can't do on your own. And secondly, as the Holy Spirit helps you, you'll find that your life is taking on the dimensions of leadership. You'll become like the time given on the radio to which others set their watch in days gone by. Now, you and I know these things, so let me tell you a story. When I started my Doctor of Ministry program many years ago now, I remember the rush and the exhilaration of having my first class at a doctoral level. I was excited about a grand new adventure, and I relished every assignment and every new challenge. You know, years later, as I was writing my major project, my dissertation, something that was going to take me over 400 pages, I remember telling Kathy, wow, I really wonder why I started this program in the first place. So what was exciting way back then had now become an endurance test. I wondered why I'd started. A lot of things in life are just like that, aren't they? So easy to start, it's not easy to finish. And there are Christians like that. They get saved and determined to live out those basic five commands, but as time goes by, well, you know, they just get distracted. There was a time when they were careful not to fall into sin, but now they've gotten sloppy and careless. They once pursued righteousness. Now they pursue other stuff. They once fought for the faith. They were active in sharing their faith, but now, well, it's been many years since they've shared their faith with anyone. Maybe they got intimidated. Maybe they just got tired of fighting. Truth be told, every church in North America is filled with apathetic and comfortable believers who've gone AWOL in their faith. Sure, they come to church, but they've gotten sloppy. And if you asked around and you wanted to know who has been influenced by the lives of those people, you'd be hard-pressed to come up with any concrete examples. That's a tragedy. See, God's call is for mature Christian leaders to be influencers of others, to be role models of what the life of godliness is all about. And if you're a new believer, look for such a man or woman to influence you. And if you've matured and you've been faithful, be that kind of man or woman for someone else, so that a new generation may believe and be found faithful. But above all, never give up. Hold on to the life that Christ has given you.
4: Thanks for your message, John. Can I ask you, what are some of the primary reasons new Christians start out with great fervor and then descend into being carnal believers?
5: Well, you know, I mean, I suppose that, you know, the very negative response that I could give you is to say maybe they're just looking at the rest of us. There is a genuine spiritual battle that everyone is involved in. And the enemy of our soul seeks to take away our fervency for Christ and replace it with, you know, a mediocre spirit. Then, of course, the world itself is militating on a regular basis against fervency for Christ, and so there's that as well. And then, of course, we just recognize that in our own flesh, I mean, there's this downward tendency that always seems to drag us down. So, you know, we need to be constantly looking to be refilled with the Holy Spirit, but we need the body of Christ as well to encourage us into a greater fervency than we've ever before. And we need to recapture that we have a mission from God, which we must do. So all of those things.
4: Thanks so much, John. And remember to join us again tomorrow as we continue our series, Living the Truth, right here on Back to the Bible Canada, Bible teaching you can trust.

0: If you're in the Winkler, Manitoba area, we'd love to see you this weekend. Dr. John Neufeld will be speaking live at Evangelical Mennonite Mission Church on Sunday, June 7th at the 10:30 a.m. service. His message, drawn from Romans 1, 16 to 17, is titled, Not Ashamed of the Gospel, a timely and powerful reminder of why the gospel is not something to shrink from, but something to proclaim boldly, clearly, and without apology. 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
2: On the last few programs, I've told how God used Chuck Girard's music to shape my life. He liked telling me musician jokes. How do you get a musician off your porch? Pay him for the pizza. The only teen idol I ever had, Chuck became my friend. His father was an abusive alcoholic. His first memory was of trying to get his dad to stop hurting his mom. Taken to bars, Chuck's dad gave him alcohol when he was just a toddler. His mom told people's fortunes. She had a vision of Chuck playing piano on a big stage, and that vision became a reality. Chuck shared stages with the biggest acts of the time and studio time with the Beach Boys. But the parties had him drinking for days on end and left him empty as a beggar's pocket. Then he heard the news. Jesus loved him, and his spiritual search was over. Chuck and his band Love Song became the house band for Calvary Chapel, the church that helped birth the Jesus Revolution. He told Rolling Stone, "What we're saying is Jesus one way. If you want the answer, follow it." Jay Truax, who would later play bass for Love Song, said, "I went to a church and they wouldn't let me in. I looked like the castaway guy. My mom walked by me three times and didn't recognize me." So imagine his joy upon learning that Jesus loved him just as he was. Chuck Girard produced the first Maranatha music compilation. 160,000 albums were sold to bookstores out of the trunk of a car, launching a series of albums that defined early Christian contemporary music. Love Song released two albums and sang to 100,000 teens at Expo 72. Accept him with your whole heart and use your own two hands. With one, reach out to Jesus, and with the other, bring a friend. And Billy Graham preached, "The only hope for a world that is spinning out of control is a spiritual revolution," he said. In time, Chuck Girard began a solo career that would see him record 11 albums and play to audiences around the world. In the midst of his success, Chuck struggled with alcohol addiction. By 1979, he was drinking vodka in the morning, hoping to hide the smell from his number one fan, his wife Karen. With the help of Chuck Smith, who first told him of Jesus, Karen confronted him. In rehab, he sat in a circle of addicts and said for the first time, "I'm Chuck Girard. I am a backslidden Christian singer, and I'm an alcoholic." His healing had begun. After rehab, he began to study what the Bible said about music. In 1981, Chuck shifted his focus to worship ministry, embracing a simpler, church-centered calling. Inducted into the Gospel Music Hall of Fame in 2012, he told the crowd, "The real treasure is in heaven. I pray that we will all be in heaven's Hall of Fame someday and hear the most amazing words we will ever hear. Well done, good and faithful servant. Enter into the joy of your Lord." In 2024, Chuck Girard was diagnosed with lung cancer. "Here's what I know," he wrote. "I was blind, but now I see. Jesus is the only answer to life's problems. The Bible is the truth and can be trusted. Surrender yourself to doing it God's way. Build your life on believing the truth and forgiving and being forgiven." I asked him once what he'd like to be remembered for. He laughed. "I've never been asked that," he said. That Chuck Girard was saved by grace, if people say that, it will be enough. Chuck left behind his wife Karen, four daughters, four granddaughters, and a grandson. They loved him very much. He was 81. Thank you, Jesus, for the gifts you bring into our lives on our journey home.
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A warm welcome to our program, Prophecy for Today, where we study biblical prophecy and its application to our daily life. It's a wonderful day to worship God. I'm William Steves. Let's pray. Dear Heavenly Father, as we come before you today, we rejoice in your grace and mercy to us. You have cleansed us from our sins by the blood of the Lamb. You have called us to righteousness by the work of the Spirit, and you have promised us eternity in the presence of your glory. I pray you would turn our eyes and hearts ever more towards you, and it's in Jesus' name that I come before you today. Amen.

Maranatha, friends, the Lord is coming. Revelation 15, 3 and 4. And they sing the song of Moses, the servant of God, and the song of the Lamb, saying, Great and marvelous are thy works, Lord God Almighty. Just and true are thy ways, thou King of saints. Who shall not fear thee, O Lord, and glorify thy name? For thou only art holy. For all nations shall come and worship before thee, for thy judgments are made manifest. As the judgments of God are poured out on the earth throughout the book of Revelation, we are periodically given glimpses into heaven itself, where we are permitted to see the redeemed throngs worshiping God. Listen again to these words about the workings of our wonderful God. Great and marvelous, just and true, thou only art holy. All nations shall come worship thee. Our God is a grand and glorious God. There is none like him, there has never been any like him, and there never will be any like God. Today's letter comes from British Columbia. Our listener writes, My thoughts and prayers are with you, especially that Jesus will give you strength and health so that you can carry on doing the wonderful work of Christ. Thank you for your specific prayers, listener. We continue on by the grace of God and the support of his people. 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I'm William Steves. 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
1: Shall we pray? Father, we bow together today just where we are, and it's so wonderful to come to the throne of grace in the name of our Lord Jesus. We come as a very needy people. Lord, without thee we are nothing and can do nothing. And we know that except the Lord builds a house, they labor in vain that build it. Meet the need of every heart. Save souls. I pray in Jesus' name. Amen. When the Lord returns for his people, two things will take place. The resurrection of the dead in Christ, that is, the bodies from the grave of those who are in Christ, and the change of living believers. And then both alike will be caught up in the clouds to meet the Lord in the air, and so shall we ever be with the Lord. The dead in Christ shall be raised first, then we which are alive and remain shall be caught up together with them in the clouds to meet the Lord in the air, and so shall we ever be with the Lord. 1 Thessalonians 4:16-17. Our Lord himself foreshadowed this truth. Indeed, he stated it, though his meaning could scarcely be apprehended without the further light of the epistles. On his way to Bethany, after the death of Lazarus, he said to Martha, "Thy brother shall rise again." Martha said unto him, "I know he shall rise again," John 11, "in the resurrection of the last day." Jesus said unto her, "I am the resurrection and the life. He that believeth in me, though he were dead, yet shall he live. And whosoever liveth and believeth in me shall never die." Here we have the same two classes, those who believed in Christ, but who should have died before his return, these should live. And secondly, those who should be then alive and believed in him, these should never die. And this, of course, corresponds with the two classes found in 1 Thessalonians 4. Now, let us notice that only believers will be raised from the dead at the coming of our Lord. There is no doctrine more plainly taught in the Bible, or so completely overlooked or ignored by the mass of professing Christians today. Most people really believe that there's going to be what they call a general resurrection. Everybody's going to live, and then everybody's going to die. Then one day, everybody's going to appear before God. And the books are going to be opened. Those who have done more good works than bad works will go to heaven. Those who have done more bad works than good works will go to hell. Friends, there's nothing farther from the truth than such a teaching today. The scriptures make clear that certainly there's going to be two resurrections. There'll be the first resurrection when Jesus returns. Those who have died in Christ, then 1,000 years later, there will be another resurrection, which will be the resurrection of the unsaved dead. And they'll all appear before the Lord. And whosoever name was not found written in the Lamb's Book of Life was cast into the lake of fire. On coming down from the Mount of Transfiguration, the Lord charged his disciples that they should not tell what they had seen till the Son of Man were risen from among the dead. And they kept that saying with themselves, questioning one with another, what the rising from among the dead should mean. They believed, as Martha did, that there would be a resurrection at the last day. But hitherto, they had never heard of a resurrection from out from among the dead. And this is what caused their astonishment. Here, of course, it was the resurrection of Christ himself that was in question. But inasmuch as he was the first fruits of his own, his resurrection was both the pledge and the type of theirs. In Luke 14:14, we have the expression, the resurrection of the just. And in another chapter, 20:35, the Lord speaks of those who shall be accounted worthy to obtain that world and the resurrection from among the dead. The phrase which the Lord uses is unmistakable in its significance, that it is only a partial resurrection, that those who obtain this resurrection will leave others behind in the grave. Only the dead in Christ shall be raised first at that time. Now, going back to John 5:25, it will be noted that the term hour includes the whole dispensation. The hour is coming, and now is, when the dead shall hear the voice of the Son of God, and they that hear shall live. The hour has lasted from that moment until the present time. Then he that heareth my word, and believeth on him that sent me, hath everlasting life, and shall not come into condemnation, but is passed from death unto life, and it will last until the Lord's return. It marks the whole day of grace. Marvel not at this, for the hour is coming, in the which all that are in the grave shall hear his voice, and shall come forth. They that have done good, unto the resurrection of life, and they that have done evil unto the resurrection of damnation. Two resurrections are distinguished, that of life, which will take place at the coming of the Lord, and that of judgment, which will take place Revelation 20, after the close of the millennial kingdom period. Yes, friends, right now, until the Lord comes, if we die, if we're in Christ, our souls go in heaven, our bodies go in the grave. If we're not saved, our souls go to hell, and our bodies go to the grave. When Jesus comes back, those who are alive, they'll be there on the earth, but first, the dead in Christ shall be raised first. The bodies of those who have died in Christ will be taken out of the grave, reunited with the Spirit. Then we which are alive and remain shall be caught up together with them in the clouds to meet the Lord in the air, and so shall we ever be with the Lord. Oh, there's nothing more exciting and wonderful than this, friends. This world is not our home. We're not going to be here forever. What we do for our Lord, we have to do now. We are to wait. We are to watch. We are to occupy. We are to be faithful. Friends, let's dedicate our lives afresh to serve God faithfully until he comes, or until we're called home.
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4: A severe thunderstorm watch remains in effect. Small chance of showers early this evening with a risk of a thunderstorm, then partly cloudy skies, fog patches developing near midnight, and a low of 10 degrees. Thursday, a mix of sun and cloud, small chance of showers in the afternoon, and a high of 21. Cloudy periods expected Thursday night and a low of 10. Friday, cloudy with a high of 25. Sunshine making a return Saturday with a high of 31. Sunday, mix of sun and cloud, chance of showers, and a high of 27. Weather impacts every plan. Stay informed with a weather page on the Discover Westman app.
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1: Get the news you need when you need it by downloading the Discover Westman app. I'm Candace Dirksen, and here's what's making local news this hour. 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It's called Acres of Hope, with 160 acres of soybeans supported on multiple levels. Here's project manager Ron Cron.
2: This year, I think all of our inputs so far have been donated. So, yeah, we're going to have a few herbicides that we have to pay for, but everything else till now, our fertilizer and our seed and our inoculants and the seeding, we've had fuel donated. Yeah, so far we're sitting actually really good. I'll never say no to a donation because we just turn around and send it to Food Grains Bank. So, but for our project specifically, we're sitting pretty good.
1: The water is in the pool, and the community of Boissevain is eager to start the summer season at its new aquatic center. Recreation Director Wendy Giesbrecht shares on some of what the schedule looks like.
3: 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Saturday, Sunday from 1 to 4:30, 5:30 to 9. 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
1: For more on the Boissevain Aquatic Center public swim and swimming lessons, visit the recreation page on the Boissevain Morton Municipal website. And the senior climatologist with Environment Canada says last month provided everything this province has to offer. With more, here's reporter Shannon Duick.
4: David Phillips says from blizzards to heat waves, tornadoes to floods, and the coldest May-long weekend since 1882, he cannot recall a month as spectacularly different from beginning to end. Monday, Phillips unveiled his summer weather outlook for southern Manitoba.
5: So often it says what you see is what you're going to get. And I think what you saw last week is really the pattern that you're going to see, I think, for the rest of the summer.
4: Phillips is calling for the summer months of June, July, and August to be warmer than normal in southern Manitoba with an average amount of rain. I'm Shannon Duick.
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1: A severe thunderstorm watch remains in effect. Small chance of showers early this evening with a risk of a thunderstorm, then partly cloudy skies, fog patches developing near midnight, and a low of 10 degrees. Thursday, a mix of sun and cloud, small chance of showers in the afternoon and a high of 21. Cloudy periods expected Thursday night and a low of 10. Friday, cloudy with a high of 25. Sunshine making a return Saturday with a high of 31. Sunday, mix of sun and cloud, chance of showers, and a high of 27. Weather impacts every plan. 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

0: Unleashing God's Truth, One Verse at a Time. Here is John MacArthur with Grace to You.
1: There never can be much panic set in when you know God is still on the throne. It may have looked to Isaiah as if the whole thing was falling apart, but Adonai is a title meaning the sovereign one. The human king was dead, but history doesn't depend on human kings, but on the absolute monarchy, the supreme Lord Adonai, God Himself.
2: Welcome to Grace to You with the Bible teaching of John MacArthur. I'm your host, Phil Johnson. It may sound foreign to nearly everything you've been taught, but God wants you, in fact, He expects you to thoroughly enjoy Him. But there's a problem. Before you can enjoy God, you need to know Him intimately and accurately. The question, how well do you really know God? When you think of Him, what comes to mind? A wise old grandfather? A stern schoolmaster? A far-off ruler who doesn't know much or care much about his subjects? We'll help bring your thoughts about God into clear focus as John MacArthur continues his compelling study here on Grace to You, titled Enjoying God. And now with the lesson, here's John.
1: Certainly it's apparent to you, if you're a Christian, as it is to me, that we live in a profane, godless, secularized, and for the most part, atheistic culture. Even our religion is a kind of atheism, for it attempts to erase the true God and substitute in His place a God who makes men comfortable. And whenever I read that 50 million people in America are supposed to be born again, and I see in comparison with that statistic the constant, ever-increasing secularization of our society, I find that the two don't go together very well. We're supposed to be a Christian.

strong, it alienates people, is really saying we want a God who makes us comfortable. And I guess what I really see in Christianity as I look at it across our country is the absence of a theology. It just seems to me that there isn't one. There's a lot of talk about God and Jesus and the Holy Spirit, but in terms of a substantive definition of the Trinity and an understanding of theology, it just really isn't there. We're really big on relationships, and we certainly don't really understand the source of all of them, God Himself. And I guess if there's one element of theology that we really don't understand, it is the theology of God, theology proper, it's called. We don't understand God, God's nature. The fundamental fact of our faith is God. And the fundamental fact about God is that God is holy. God is awful, if you want to use that sense. God is majestic. God is fearful. He is mighty. He is awesome. He is transcendent. In fact, in Exodus 15:11, it says He is glorious in holiness. The beauty of the Lord is the beauty of holiness. I don't think we understand the holiness of God. Now, I would also want to add that I don't think we can understand fully the holiness of God, but I think we can understand it a lot better than we do. And I want to share with you some things that the Spirit of God has just been running through my heart for the last couple of weeks about the holiness of God. I confess at the very beginning that I don't really understand the fullness of His holiness, but I'm sure working at it. The central thing I want you to see about God is that He is holy. And that weighs very heavily on our hearts if we understand it. In order to help us focus on that, I want you to take your Bible and turn to the 6th chapter of Isaiah. Isaiah chapter 6. And I want us to examine the first part of the chapter, and I want us to see the holiness of God as Isaiah relates it to us here. Just a little background. Isaiah was a prophet, not just any prophet. Some feel perhaps the greatest prophet of Israel. Isaiah was a man who was a statesman, who spoke for God to common people and also to kings. He was known in the palace. In fact, he was a consultant to the monarchs. He prophesied during the reign of 4 kings, a time of great crisis, a time of great chaos, a time of moral decadence, a time when God's people were turning their backs on Him. In fact, during the time of Isaiah's prophecy, the northern kingdom Israel was taken captive by invaders. The southern kingdom, Judah, was attacked by Assyria. These were unstable times, difficult times, and he had a very strategic ministry. In the midst of these days of Isaiah, there came along a king in Judah who, compared to the others, was a man of some influence, some goodness, some excellence. His name was Uzziah. He is mentioned in verse 1. Uzziah reigned for a long time, 52 years. And he was generally a successful king and brought benefits to his people. In fact, he subdued most of the hereditary enemies of Judah and brought them some time of peace. He was able to turn Jerusalem into a fortified city, well equipped with arms for its own defense, and he gave the people a great sense of security. According to 2 Chronicles chapter 26, he developed agriculture and he developed commerce for the nation until it became extremely prosperous. The sad story of Uzziah is that in the end, pride lifted up his heart. He looked at all the things he'd done, given them a time of

0: peace from their enemies, fortified Jerusalem, brought security, developed agriculture and commerce. He was filled with pride, and God gave him terminal leprosy. Now, in spite of how he ended up, his time of reigning in Judah provided a season of peace from all of the chaos. And when he died, apparently there was a certain feeling of panic that began to set in. What are we going to do now? Uzziah has died. They became fearful. I believe that the fear was probably greatest in the heart of the God-fearing Jews, who through all these years had maintained a true devotion to God. Because they knew that through the time of Uzziah, there was an ever-increasing moral decadence. There was an ever-ascending disobedience. There was a defiant kind of idolatry. And it was almost as if, as long as Uzziah was around, he sort of preserved the whole thing from coming apart at the seams. And in chapters 2 through 5 of Isaiah, Isaiah chronicles some of the terrible sins of the people of God. But in the midst of their sinning, they were so secure because of Uzziah that they just kind of went on with it all. But then he died. And they panicked. They were afraid. There were some events that made them afraid. 5 years before Uzziah died, Tiglath-Pileser, the ambitious warrior king of Assyria, suddenly appeared on the horizon in the Near East. And he had a grand design to conquer all the kingdoms between the Euphrates and the Nile and to establish in their place the great Assyrian Empire. Naturally, all of the target nations, the nations that were imperiled by his designs, began to seethe with apprehension, and revolts broke out. They began to form alliances against Assyria. They began to plot political intrigues and sabotage and rebellion. The kingdoms of Samaria and Judah were tottering on the brink of doom, not only because of Tiglath-Pileser, but because of the spiritual moral rot that was internal. Instead of turning to God as Isaiah had told them to do, the people were caught up in a frenzy of self-indulgence and dissipation and moral decadence. In fact, in Isaiah 22, Isaiah says, "And in that day did the Lord God of hosts call to weeping and to mourning. But behold, joy and gladness, eating flesh and drinking wine. Let us eat and drink, for tomorrow we die." Instead of turning around to crying and mourning, they said, "Let's really live it up. It may all end tomorrow." That's how it was when Uzziah died. The leader was dead. Among all of the God-fearing Jews who may have sought the face of God was the prophet himself, Isaiah. And he goes to the temple in chapter 6. Let's pick it up there. The king is dead, and Isaiah goes to the temple. "In the year that King Uzziah died, I saw also the Lord sitting upon a throne, high and lifted up, and his robe filled the temple." Now stop right there. I saw the Lord, he says. I saw the Lord. Incredible statement. Think about the situation. You'll notice the word Lord there. Whenever you see in the Old Testament Lord with an uppercase L and lowercase letters, it's reflective of the Hebrew word Adonai. When you see it, for example, down in verse 3, where all the letters are uppercase or capital, it is reflective of the word Yahweh. Yahweh has reference to God's essential nature. Adonai has reference to his sovereignty. Now, with that in mind, you'll understand verse 1. "In the year that we lost our human king, I saw the real king." There never can be much panic set in when you know God is still on the throne. It may have looked to Isaiah as if the whole thing was falling apart. But Adonai is a title meaning the sovereign one. The human king was dead, but history doesn't depend on human kings, but on the absolute monarchy, the supreme Lord Adonai, God himself. His kingship is infinitely superior to that of Uzziah or anyone else. And so God, in the midst of the crisis, to let Isaiah and his people know that all is not lost, makes a personal appearance. And Isaiah sees him. And he sees him sitting upon a throne. Isn't it great to know that God hadn't abdicated? That when the whole world falls apart and everything seems to be going to pieces, God's still there on the throne. Exalted, it says, high and lifted up, and his robe filled the temple. And this, of course, is a picture of his majesty and his exaltation, his glory and his power. And by the way, make a little note in the margin of that verse, write down John 12:41. Because in John 12:41, the writer tells us that this was Christ. A pre-incarnate Christophany, an appearance of Christ. Now look at verse 2. As Isaiah sees this vision, it says, and above it, that is above the throne, stood the seraphim. Each one had six wings. With two he covered his face, with two he covered his feet, and with two he did fly. Now, what is a seraphim? Or what are seraphim, since it's plural? Apparently, they are a certain group of angels whose personal calling and design by God was to attend to God's holiness. They are fiery guardians of the holiness of God. Now, why do they have three sets of wings? Well, have you ever noticed that when God makes anything, he makes it to do what he expects it to do? He makes it functional. And if they had six wings, it wasn't just that God got carried away with the idea of making wings. There was something very purposeful in that. Notice it says that with two at the end of the verse, he did fly. Apparently, these marvelous, incredible, supernatural, eternal creatures had the capacity to hover like some kind of a celestial helicopter around the throne of God, which was high and lifted up. And upon some occasions, as indicated in verse 6, would do the bidding of God as the one who flew with the live coal. But they hovered around the throne of God. Amazing. And then it says, they had two more wings with which they covered their feet. Why? There are several possibilities. Some say that was a sign of humility, of lowliness, of humble service. There may be that thought, but that might be stretching the point of the angelic role. Perhaps it's better to see it this way. Do you remember that Moses was up on a normal, plain old dirt hill one day? Probably a hill he'd walked many times. But he turned around and he saw a burning bush. And a voice came out of the bush and said, do what? Take off your shoes. Take off your shoes, Moses. Why? For you're standing on what? Holy ground. Now your reaction to that might have been, huh? I've been here a lot. Same old stuff. But whenever the divine presence appears, everything is immediately sanctified. This was holy ground, not for any virtue in and of itself, but because God was there and his pervasive presence sanctified the earth under his feet. There may be a sense in which whatever kind of ground there is in glory, whatever kind of place angels land, is a place so sacred that they cover their feet for its holy ground. Then it says, they had two wings with which to cover their face. That's a little easier to understand. If they hover around the throne of God, they are exposed there to His full glory. You remember in Exodus 33, Moses said so brashly to God, God says to him, you're going to be my man, go lead my people. And Moses says, I'm not going to do it alone. Who's going to go with me? And God says, my presence will go with you. I'll go with you. And Moses said, that's a nice promise, God, but I'd like some proof. I mean, I appreciate you saying that, but would you just prove it by showing me your glory? And God gives him a very good answer. He says, no man can see my glory and what? Live. No creature could withstand the sight of the blazing fullness of the glory of God. God promises proximity, but never full revelation. So God says to Moses, I'll tell you what, I'll tuck you in the cleft of a rock, and I'll let my, and the Hebrew means my hindquarters, my back parts. I like to think of it as afterglow. You can't see the whole deal, but I'll let you see my afterglow. I think maybe that's why the angels covered their face. I don't think they could have existed in the full effulgence of the glory of the holiness of God. Incredible creatures. But the most incredible thing about them is not what they look like. It's what they said. It's what they cried. Verse 3. And one cried unto another. They had an antiphonal thing going. Back and forth. And they said, holy, holy, holy is the Lord of hosts. The whole earth is full of His glory. Now, can you imagine angels just flying around forever saying that? No, you can't, because you don't understand the worthiness nor the holiness of God, and neither do I. But that's what seraphim do. Holy, holy, holy, the whole earth is full of your glory. Why holy, holy, holy? You say, well, that's because that's the way the song is written. No, no, no. The song came later. Why holy, holy, holy? Somebody says it's the Trinity, one for each member. Certainly the Trinity is thrice holy. But the Jews had a figure of speech, a device they used. When they wanted to emphasize something, they had many literary devices they could use, but one of them they commonly used was repetition. And that can be illustrated many, many places in the Bible. Very frequently, before Jesus would say some very important truth, He would say two words. What were they? Verily, verily. Why didn't He just say verily? Or truly, truly. You know what that word is? Amen, amen. Amen, amen. Now you say, now wait a minute. You're supposed to wait till the end to say that. That's right. In fact, in the Hebrew congregation, the rabbi stood up and the rabbi would teach, and the people in response would endorse his teaching by saying, amen, amen. Jesus did not wait for such endorsement. He started out by saying, amen, amen first. And then He spoke, because He didn't need any humans to validate what He said. But when He said it twice, He was affirming by repetition the significance of what He was to say. Emphasis is the issue. And when the Bible says holy, holy, holy, what it's trying to do is emphasize the holiness of God. We don't even know that God is holy, let alone holy, holy, holy. By the way, do you know that that is the only attribute of God in all of the Scripture that is spoken of in repetition three times? Never does the Bible say God is love, love, love. Never does it say God is light, light, light. Truth, truth, truth. Mercy, mercy, mercy. Wrath, wrath, wrath. But it says he's holy, holy, holy. This is an absolute priority, people. It is impossible to understand the fullness of it, and yet you must understand as much as the Scripture gives us. The absence of a clear understanding of God's holiness is the reason for our shallowness. It is the reason for our impotence. It is the reason for our selfishness. It is the reason for our weakness. It is the reason for our disobedience. We don't really understand how holy God is. That's why we compromise. That's why we are the worst kind of pragmatists who do only what fulfills our desires. One day the disciples came to Jesus. You know it. They said, teach us to pray. He said, here's how to pray. Our Father who art in heaven, what? Hallowed be thy name. You know what hallowed mean? Holy. You want to pray? Start out by a recognition of the holiness of God. God is holy. R.C. Sproul made an interesting statement. He said, any attempt to understand God apart from his holiness is idolatry. It's true. This is affirmed in the Ten Commandments, where we are to have no other gods before us, and under no circumstances are we ever to use the name of the Lord God in vain. He is holy, holy, holy. The entire earth is filled with his glory, and we have to acknowledge that. Now let's see how Isaiah reacted in verse 4. First of all, and the posts or the pillars, or perhaps it's best, the foundations of the door moved at the voice of him who cried, and the house was filled with smoke. Now this is getting pretty dramatic. The place begins to shake. The whole vision is like Mount St. Helens. Everything begins to move. It's like an erupting volcano. The foundations of the place begin to shake, and fire and smoke, which could either be emanating from the altar or could be a manifestation of the fiery presence of God as at Mount Sinai. In other words, we begin to see a holy God of judgment. This is not a manifestation, particularly of God's mercy, but of his tremendous, majestic holiness. It is awful. It is fearful. It is like Sinai. It is a statement to Isaiah and his people that God is a consuming fire. And you can't toy around with God. You'll be consumed.
1: 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John's current series is titled Enjoying God. 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
4: A severe thunderstorm watch remains in effect. Small chance of showers early this evening with a risk of a thunderstorm, then partly cloudy skies, fog patches developing near midnight, and a low of 10 degrees. Thursday, a mix of sun and cloud, small chance of showers in the afternoon, and a high of 21. Cloudy periods expected Thursday night and a low of 10. Friday, cloudy with a high of 25. Sunshine making a return Saturday with a high of 31. Sunday, mix of sun and cloud, chance of showers, and a high of 27. Weather impacts every plan. Stay informed with the weather page on the Discover Westman app.
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1: I'm Candace Dirksen with your local news, streaming now through the Discover Westman app. The senior climatologist with Environment Canada says last month provided everything this province has to offer. David Phillips says from blizzards to heat waves, tornadoes to floods, and the coldest May-long weekend since 1882, he can't recall a month as spectacularly different from beginning to end. Today, Phillips unveiled his summer weather outlook for southern Manitoba.
2: So often it says what you see is what you're going to get. And I think what you saw last week is really the pattern that you're going to see, I think, for the rest of the summer.
1: Phillips is calling for the summer months of June, July, and August to be warmer than normal in southern Manitoba, with an average amount of rain. The Food Grains Grow Project, just east of Rivers, has been seeded and is now well underway. Field manager Ron Cron says the 160 acres of soybeans is this year's Acres of Hope, and it most certainly is a community project.
3: We had two companies that both wanted to donate seeds, so it's just nice to include as many people as possible when it's practical. And yeah, so this worked out well, and from a farmer's perspective, it's neat when we're trying something a little different or a new variety on the Food Grains Bank field as well, because for us, then we get to see something that we don't have on our own farm. That's a very much of a side benefit, but it is one of those things that happens when you work together with a bunch of farmers.
1: And Boise Aveyne Parks and Recreation has been busy putting all the spring and summer programming in place. Rec Director Wendy Giesbrecht shares just some of the programs happening this month.
4: We've had lots of help with some babysitting courses and first aid courses and preparing our staff at the swimming pool. And we're going to be offering a National Lifeguard course coming up here in June, as well as a bronze medallion in June, and swimming lessons to start on the 15th of June, and field trips to start on the 8th. Registration's coming up for our day camp this summer, which is always a very popular program.
1: For more on the swimming programs and schedule, visit the recreation page on the Boise Aveyne Morton Municipal website. 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
1: A severe thunderstorm watch remains in effect. Small chance of showers early this evening with a risk of a thunderstorm, then partly cloudy skies, fog patches developing near midnight, and a low of 10 degrees. Thursday, a mix of sun and cloud, small chance of showers in the afternoon and a high of 21. Cloudy periods expected Thursday night and a low of 10. Friday, cloudy with a high of 25. Sunshine making a return Saturday with a high of 31. Sunday, mix of sun and cloud, chance of showers, and a high of 27. Weather impacts every plan. Stay informed with the weather page on the Discover Westman app.
6: 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Now, education is more than knowing answers. Education requires that we acknowledge and admit what we don't know. In and out of the classroom, a fool thinks they know it all. The wise answers, they do not. Ignorance is dangerous, but arrogance is deadly. 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First, may they be about your own heart, about your moral conduct, points of temptation, values you hold, fears that hold you, your hopes and faith. The fear of the Lord is where wisdom begins and never ends. Trust God. We don't have all the answers, but here's the good news. He does. 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

Salter speaking, our hymn singer Joseph Barclay with Lauren Whitney at the pipe organ. We'll be reading from the Holy Scriptures. We'll be singing some of the old songs of the faith. I'm sure that this can be quietness and peace for your heart, even in the midst of a world that's filled with turmoil and rush. We read in the Word of God, the Lord said to Job, "Hearken unto this, O Job. Stand still and consider the wondrous works of God." Well, during these next few moments, we're going to do just this. We're going to stand still and consider the wondrous works of God. Here's Joe now with our opening hymn today, "Abide With Me."

Thank you, Joe. Thank you, Lauren. We have today for our special organ number one of the old hymns, often called His Loving Kindness. It's a song of praise written by Samuel Medley. Awake my soul to joyful lays and sing thy great Redeemer's praise. He justly claims a song from me, His loving kindness, oh how free. Loving kindness, His loving kindness, oh how free. He saw me ruined by the fall, yet loved me notwithstanding all. He saved me from my lost estate, His loving kindness, oh how great. Though numerous hosts of mighty foes, though earth and hell my way oppose, He safely leads my soul along, His loving kindness, oh how strong. When trouble like a gloomy cloud has gathered thick and thundered loud, He near my soul has always stood, His loving kindness, oh how good. From the very depths of our hearts, dear friends, as we join together, as Lauren plays for us now, may we sing this very message of praise, His loving kindness, oh how good.

Thank you, Lauren. Now, friends, we open the pages of the Holy Scriptures to the Gospel of John, reading today the 11th chapter, the account of the raising of Lazarus. May God bless now the reading of His Word to our hearts. Now, a certain man was sick named Lazarus of Bethany, the town of Mary and her sister Martha. It was that Mary which anointed the Lord with ointment and wiped his feet with her hair, whose brother Lazarus was sick. Therefore his sisters sent unto him, saying, Lord, behold, he whom thou lovest is sick. Then Jesus heard that. He said, This sickness is not unto death, but for the glory of God, that the Son of God might be glorified thereby. Now Jesus loved Martha and her sister and Lazarus. When he had heard, therefore, that he was sick, he abode 2 days still in the same place where he was. Then after that he saith to his disciples, Let us go into Judea again. His disciples say unto him, Master, the Jews of late sought to stone thee, and goest thou thither again? Jesus answered, Are there not 12 hours in the day? If any man walk in the day, he stumbleth not, because he seeth the light of this world. But if a man walk in the night, he stumbleth, because there is no light in him. These things said he, and after that he saith unto them, Our friend Lazarus sleepeth, but I go that I may awake him out of sleep. Then said his disciples, Lord, if he sleep, he shall do well. Howbeit Jesus spake of his death, but they thought that he had spoken of taking rest in sleep. Then said Jesus unto them plainly, Lazarus is dead, and I am glad for your sakes that I was not there, to the intent that ye may believe. Nevertheless, let us go unto him. Then said Thomas, which is called Didymus, unto his fellow disciples, Let us also go, that we may die with him. And when Jesus came, he found that he was lain in the grave 4 days already. Now Bethany was nigh unto Jerusalem, about 15 furlongs off, and many of the Jews came to Martha and Mary to comfort them concerning their brother. Then Martha, as soon as she heard that Jesus was coming, went and met him, but Mary sat still in the house. Then said Martha unto Jesus, Lord, if thou hadst been here, my brother had not died. But I know that even now whatsoever thou wilt ask of God, God will give it thee. Jesus saith unto her, Thy brother shall rise again. Martha saith unto him, I know that he shall rise again in the resurrection at the last day. Jesus said unto her, I am the resurrection and the life. He that believeth in me, though he were dead, yet shall he live. And whosoever liveth and believeth in me shall never die. Believest thou this? She saith unto him, Yea, Lord, I believe that thou art the Christ, the Son of God, which should come into the world. May God bless the reading of these wonderful words of life to our hearts today.

Friends, let us lift our hearts now in a quiet word of prayer. Our Father in heaven, we do thank thee for the message from thy word which we have read. We thank thee that as our Lord said, I am the resurrection and the life. He that believeth in me, though he were dead, yet shall he live. We pray that this truth may be burning in our hearts and we may join in saying, Yea, Lord, I believe that thou art the Christ, the Son of God. This is our prayer. In Jesus' name we pray with thanksgiving. Amen.

you, Joe. Thank you, Lauren. Friends, as we bring another Quiet Time broadcast to a close, and we have been reading this interesting account here in the 11th chapter of the Gospel of John, the raising of Lazarus, we would suggest that we meditate especially upon the 25th verse here of the 11th chapter of John. Jesus said unto her, unto Martha, I am the resurrection and the life. He that believeth in me, though he were dead, yet shall he live. I am the resurrection and the life. He that believeth in me, though he were dead, yet shall he live. Let's meditate upon this especially. We trust that these have been moments of quietness to your heart. This is Albert H. Salter speaking, our hymn singer Joseph Barclay with Lauren Whitney at the pipe organ. We join together now to say goodbye, dear friends. May God richly bless you.

It's Thursday, June 4th. Good morning. I'm Chris Sumner. The early morning show is underway and you're waking up to a very pleasant morning, at least in my neck of the woods. The sun is rising. My bike ride to work was really enjoyable. It had not as much humidity as the last few days and just a little bit of crispness to it, which I don't mind as I'm pedaling in so that I don't get too sweaty coming into the studio. The forecast for the next day or two looking much calmer than the stormy ones we've had yesterday and on Tuesday. How about we take a look at the forecast and then look ahead to the start of today's show. We're looking at a partly sunny day with a small chance of showers this afternoon. Wind is westerly at 20 and a high of 22. Partly cloudy tonight, small chance of early evening showers, as well as overnight low of 9 degrees. A mix of sun and cloud Friday, small chance of showers, risk of an afternoon thunderstorm, and a high of 24. A mix of sun and cloud Saturday, high 30 degrees. Sunday cloudy, 60% chance of showers, and a high of 31. Regional roundup, 13 this morning in Melitta, Boise of Inc., Killarney, Brandon, and Souris, Pilot Mound 12. Wind from the southwest at 6, and the relative humidity is 91%. Know the weather, shaping your day. 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He's returning to Southern Manitoba this weekend, specifically for a speaking engagement Sunday morning at Winkler's Evangelical Mennonite Mission Church. All are invited to attend, and he will tell us about the message he will be sharing this coming Sunday morning, as well as details of the new book he wrote that just came out, and we'll be speaking about that, The Heart of the Gospel. Listen for Dr. John Neufeld after 6:30 and 8:30 this morning. Music over the next 10 minutes from Paul Overstreet, John Michael Montgomery, Leanne Womack, and this is Jason Kirkness, Leavin'.

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1: We're looking at a partly sunny day with a small chance of showers this afternoon. Wind is westerly at 20 and a high of 22. Partly cloudy tonight, small chance of early evening showers, as well as overnight low of 9 degrees. A mix of sun and cloud Friday, small chance of showers, risk of an afternoon thunderstorm, and a high of 24. A mix of sun and cloud Saturday, high 30 degrees. Sunday cloudy, 60% chance of showers, and a high of 31. Regional roundup, 13 this morning in Melitta, Bois of Inc, Killarney, Brandon, and Souris, Pilot Mound 12. Wind from the southwest at 6, and the relative humidity is 91%. Know the weather, shaping your day. 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

0: It's Thursday, June 4th, and thank you for joining me around the morning show breakfast table for another day. I'm Chris Sumner, and I'm excited to welcome back to the Bible Canada's Dr. John Neufeld to the studio. The Bible teacher is returning to Southern Manitoba this weekend for a speaking engagement and is extending the invitation to join him. Listen for the conversation after 6:30 and 8:30. Also, how many of your kids or grandkids' baseball, softball, or soccer games have you watched this spring so far? Well, I was at my second last night, and it was a way different experience than the borderline winter conditions during the first game in early May. I'll tell you about my night in 10 minutes after the latest in local news and weather. It's 6 o'clock. Good morning.
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2: Good morning. We're looking at a mix of sun and cloud today. 30% chance of showers. Some light winds working our way up to a high of 22 degrees. I'm Alexander Peters, and Mecca Productions is celebrating 25 years of bringing local talent to the stage, and their celebratory gala is taking place next week Thursday. Co-founder Lisa Vasconcelos says the evening will include favorite musical performances from previous shows.
3: So we have a cast of over 50 people from across the last 25 years, some original cast members from our very first production of Footloose, right up to folks that appeared most recently in Young Frankenstein. We brought them back together. We've been rehearsing for about a month and a half, and we've selected 21 songs from 20 musicals in our kind of library of shows that we've done.
2: The Mecca 25th Anniversary Gala takes place at Brandon's Western Manitoba Centennial Auditorium on June 11th. And municipal elections are now just under 4 months away, and some are still deliberating whether they're putting their name forward for a position on their local council. Head of Council for Souris Glenwood, Dwayne Davison, says being on municipal council in today's world is much different than what it entailed 20 years ago, and this requires more time, effort, and responsibilities from every council member.
4: We're involved in a lot, and it's interesting as well, and I don't know if people realize that we're involved in things we shouldn't be involved with. You know, we're involved in healthcare recruitment, and every community's dealing with shortage of medical staff. We're involved in public safety, and policing is an issue, and we looked at these community safety officers and other options, and, you know, EMS is a problem around the region, and the ambulance services.
2: The Manitoba municipal elections are scheduled for October 28th. Get the news of the day conveniently delivered to your email inbox and subscribe to the Daily News on Discover Westman.
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2: Fog clearing up this morning to a mix of sun and cloud today. 30% chance of showers, some light winds working our way up to a high of 22 degrees, UV index of 7. Tonight, partly cloudy, 30% chance of showers early evening, fog rolling in overnight, low of 9. Friday, a mix of sun and cloud, 30% chance of showers, risk of thunderstorm, high of 24, humidex 26. Saturday, a mix of sun and cloud, high of 30. Currently in Pilot Mound, it is 12 degrees and 13 in the rest of Westman. Winds are coming in from the southwest at 6 kilometers per hour with a relative humidity of 91%. Your real-time radar and local weather are waiting for you on Discover Westman.
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0: That's Selah, and Bless the Broken Road. Beginning Thursday's morning show, I'm Chris Sumner, and after yet another stormy evening for parts of southern Manitoba, particularly in the Red River Valley and southeastern corner of the province, which had multiple tornado warnings last night, we're heading into a stretch of more settled conditions. Partly sunny today, small chance of afternoon showers, highs around 22. So how many of your kids or grandkids' baseball, softball, or soccer games have you watched this spring so far? I was at my second last night watching my nephew play soccer in town. A much different evening than the first game back in early May when my brother and I were huddled in our lawn chairs wearing winter jackets, mitts, and toques, and debating whether we should have put on ski pants. Last night, totally opposite. Beautiful evening. The sun was shining. The soccer pitches were packed with games, and the kids were having a lot of fun. My takeaway from last night, my nephew just likes to run and run and run and run. Now, I realize soccer is all about running, but that kid was all over the place last night. The only time he showed he may have been getting a little tired was right at the very end of the match when I saw him bend over to hold his shorts for a brief second. And other than that, he just ran and ran and ran and ran. I felt like I exercised simply by sitting in my chair and watching him. Kidding aside, the best part of the night, he thanked me for coming to watch his game as we were cleaning up to head home. That warmed my heart a lot. And speaking of warming, as we head toward the weekend, temperatures will warm up quite a bit from today and tomorrow's expected seasonal daytime highs. The forecast on the way in 10 minutes, as well as music from past Major Manitoba guests The Mood, Dala, and John Mayer.
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Good morning. I'm Eva Hyde, and that was The Mood with Million Dollar Rain. Well, Million Dollar Rain, that is an old farmer saying for a soaking rain that comes just when it is needed most. And after the past couple of days across southern Manitoba, that phrase, it certainly feels fitting. We have seen our share of active weather across southern Manitoba, from severe thunderstorms and tornado warnings to heavy rainfall and frequent lightning. It has been a busy start to the summer storm season this week. Environment Canada confirmed three tornadoes during the recent outbreak, including one east of Manitou, two near Carmen, with storm chasers capturing some pretty incredible video of the twisters. If you'd like to catch up on all of the storm activity, the damage reports, photos, and impacts from your community, be sure to check out our website or app.

0: up for the full stories. Well, coming up, we're going to take a look at the forecast and find out when we can expect a return to those clear blue skies. Those details are next.
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2: We're looking at a partly sunny day with a small chance of showers this afternoon. Wind is westerly at 20 and a high of 22. Partly cloudy tonight, small chance of early evening showers, as well as overnight low of 9 degrees. A mix of sun and cloud Friday, small chance of showers, risk of an afternoon thunderstorm, and a high of 24. A mix of sun and cloud Saturday, high 30 degrees. Sunday cloudy, 60% chance of showers, and a high of 31. Regional roundup, 13 this morning in Melitta, Bois of Inc, Killarney, Brandon, and Souris, Pilot Mound 12. Wind from the southwest at 6, and the relative humidity is 91%. Know the weather, shaping your day. Check the forecast out on the Discover Westman app.
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3: Much of the prairie is seeing rain this week. In Manitoba last week, warm, dry weather helped to push seeding forward. Seeding is now 71% complete, with strong gains in spring wheat, canola, soybeans, and corn. Growing degree days jumped sharply, thanks to above normal temperatures, helping early seeded crops emerge. Meantime, in Alberta, seeding is now 74% complete, still behind the five-year average. Southern Alberta is ahead of average, while northern regions continue to lag due to cooler soils and moisture variability. Crop emergence is improving in both provinces, but remains uneven. Saskatchewan's crop report comes out today. Last week's report showed 52% of the provincial crop was in the ground. Overall, the prairies are off to a good start. For Golden Wells, I'm Glendale Allen Vossler.
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4: Kevin Cullen and the Wawanisa Brewers face rivalry games, it seems like, anytime they hit the diamond. It's something that Cullen says the team really gets a kick out of, and, well, something the Southwest Baseball League really does well.
5: Well said, for sure. It is a very, very competitive league. You know, last year as well, we added the two Brandon teams, so it definitely brings more competition, for sure. But it is. It's quite enjoyable. It's great to see, you know, our guys come out and try to hit the ball off some of the best pitchers around, that sort of thing. The rivalries are great, you know. You know, Wawanisa and Bois of Inc, for instance, have had a, you know, decades long rivalry. Obviously they're top of the league the last few years.
4: More with the Brewers manager on discoverwestman.com. 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In the WNBA, New York upended Toronto 97-82. And in Major League Baseball, Atlanta over the Blue Jays 7-3. I'm Dave Anthony.
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0: Good morning. Thursday, June 4th. Welcome to the morning show. And Dr. John Neufeld, Bible teacher with Back to the Bible Canada, returning to Southern Manitoba this weekend specifically for a speaking engagement in Winkler, with the invitation extended to all of us to join him, where he'll be and what his topic of conversation will be about when he joins us here in studio in about 10 minutes. Right now, 6:30.
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2: Good morning, I'm Alexander Peters. Being a member of Municipal Council today takes time and dedication. Not that this wasn't a requirement before, but now, in 2026, our communities need more input from our Municipal Councils in the areas of healthcare, recruitment, ambulance services, and public safety. Souris Glenwood Mayor Dwayne Davison shares more.
3: Advocating for provincial road repair, for highway repair, for bridge repair, talking to the justice folks about catch and release bail and about the drug problems, and talking about mental housing, about the issues we all have. And, you know, it's not just the day-to-day as the municipality. And there's a lot of these things that we as municipal officials never in the past would have had to worry about.
2: Head of Council Dwayne Davison has confirmed he wishes to continue in this position of leadership for Souris Glenwood for a second 4-year term. Local actors and musicians have shared their talents in song and dance over the past 25 years through Mecca Productions, and they're celebrating this significant milestone with a special concert and gala next week, Thursday evening. Mecca co-founder Lisa Vasconcelos shares her thoughts.
4: It's been an amazing journey. We could never have imagined in 2001 that we would be here 25 years later, producing over 70 productions, most of them at the WMCA, for our community and sharing the magic of musicals and theater. And lots of people have been part of it along the way, so we're happy to celebrate them and to bring lots of them back together.
2: The Mecca Productions 25th concert and gala takes place at next week Thursday evening at the Western Manitoba Centennial Auditorium at Brandon U. Every day, we're delivering the news of your community to you here on the radio, but we can also deliver it directly to your email inbox if you subscribe to the daily news on Discover Westman.
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2: Fog clearing up this morning to a mix of sun and cloud today. 30% chance of showers, some light winds working our way up to a high of 22 degrees, UV index of 7. Tonight, partly cloudy, 30% chance of showers early evening, fog rolling in overnight, low of 9. Friday, a mix of sun and cloud, 30% chance of showers, risk of thunderstorm, high of 24, humidex 26. Saturday, a mix of sun and cloud, high of 30. Currently in Pilot Mound, it is 12 degrees and 13 in the rest of Westman. Winds are coming in from the southwest at 6 kilometers per hour with a relative humidity of 91%. Your real-time radar and local weather are waiting for you on Discover Westman.

0: Haley Benedict and a Level Up on Thursday's morning show, June 4th, and welcome here. I'm Chris Sumner, also heard with Alan Jackson, Living on Love, and Dan Washburn with some great advice. Good day. We are looking at a partly sunny one across southern Manitoba, small chance of an afternoon shower, and highs around 22 or 23 degrees. And we're excited to share Dr. John Neufeld with Back to the Bible Canada is returning to southern Manitoba this weekend for a speaking engagement Sunday morning at Winkler's Evangelical Mennonite Mission Church. All are invited to attend.
1: Well, I'm going to be speaking from the first four chapters of Romans. I'm especially going to, spend some time on Romans chapter 4, which is such an important passage because, it's really about justification by faith and why this is so central to our understanding of salvation, what it means to be reconciled to God, to sins forgiven, those kind of things. I'm always concerned that we're losing that message, which really is the basis of the Protestant Reformation and a recapturing of the original message of the early church.
0: What are some of the key points that you're hoping to extrapolate on during your presentation on Sunday morning?
1: Paul makes the point that Abraham, he simply believed God and it was credited to him as righteousness. The great danger for us is always that we feel that there is something that I need to present before God, that we see as our works as salvific rather than our works being the result of our salvation. So this mixing up of what it means to actually know Christ, be reconciled, this mixing up is I think tragic and fatal to our faith.
0: You're always welcomed very warmly in southern Manitoba when you are here. John, how much are you looking forward to returning this neck of the woods?
1: I got to tell you, I love southern Manitoba. I really do. I mean, when I first started Back the Bible, I've been to southern Manitoba a number of times. My wife, I kept saying, is really related to half the province. Actually, she's related to half the province of Saskatchewan, but it spilled over into Manitoba. There's a welcome that I feel. There's a warmth that I feel. And there's a fervency in the faith that is real. And the amount of people in southern Manitoba that have supported this ministry, I'm really overwhelmed by that. I mean, when Back to the Bible didn't have a speaker anymore, I really wondered why in the world was southern Manitoba such a stalwart supporter when there was no assurance that the ministry would go forward. I keep wondering what it is that they saw and why they continued to believe, but they did. And I would say that this ministry still exists because of the faithfulness of southern Manitoba.
0: Sunday morning at 10:30 a.m., Winkler's Evangelical Mennonite Mission Church, Dr. John Neufeld of Back to the Bible Canada will be speaking, and he would certainly like you to join him. Now, Dr. John will be back after 8:30 to tell us about his latest book, which just came out, The Heart of the Gospel. Cooler temperatures in the forecast today, relatively speaking, still pretty much average for this point in June. Let's take a look at the details.
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0: We're looking at a partly sunny day with a small chance of showers this afternoon. Wind is westerly at 20 and a high of 22. Partly cloudy tonight, small chance of early evening showers, as well as overnight low of 9 degrees. A mix of sun and cloud Friday, small chance of showers, risk of an afternoon thunderstorm, and a high of 24. A mix of sun and cloud Saturday, high 30 degrees. Sunday cloudy, 60% chance of showers, and a high of 31. Regional roundup, 13 this morning in Melitta, Boise of Ain, Killarney, Brandon, and Souris, Pilot Mound 12. Wind from the southwest at 6, and the relative humidity is 91%. Know the weather, shaping your day. Check the forecast out on the Discover Westman app.
4: Hello, I'm Pastor Mark Sawatsky from the Bethel Birch Teller Mennonite Church. A moment of meditation from the Upper Room Devotional Guide. The Bible reading today is from 1 John 1, verse 9. If we confess our sins, he who is faithful and just will forgive us our sins and cleanse us from all unrighteousness. Thought for the day, the abundant life is available to all who seek it.

On a spectacular Thursday morning, it's just absolutely pleasant outside. So if you're planning an early morning walk, boy, are you going to enjoy it. Time for our first song of inspiration on Thursday's morning show, Josh Turner, Me and God.

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2: Much of the prairie is seeing rain this week. In Manitoba last week, warm, dry weather helped to push seeding forward. Seeding is now 71% complete, with strong gains in spring wheat, canola, soybeans, and corn. Growing degree days jumped sharply, thanks to above-normal temperatures, helping early seeded crops emerge. Meantime, in Alberta, seeding is now 74% complete, still behind the five-year average. Southern Alberta is ahead of average, while northern regions continue to lag due to cooler soils and moisture variability. Crop emergence is improving in both provinces, but remains uneven. Saskatchewan's crop report comes out today. Last week's report showed 52% of the provincial crop was in the ground. Overall, the prairies are off to a good start. For Golden West, I'm Glendalee Allen-Vossler.

0: Thursday, June 4th, and we have gathered around the morning show breakfast table. I'm Chris Sumner, and it was one of the best ways to start asking a question that I've heard in a long time in the Lawn and Garden Journal. My tulips didn't know if they were coming or going this spring. And then the question was asked from there. What was Carla's answer to the question? Well, I'm going to share that in about 10 minutes as we look ahead to the next Lawn and Garden Journal this Saturday morning at 9:15, when I hope you're going to Carla Hersina with your question. Right now to the newsroom. It's 7 o'clock.
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2: Good morning. I'm Alexander Peters. For 25 years, the grassroots initiative of Mecca Productions has been showcasing the talents of folks and families from across the Westman region onto the stage, most often to the Western Manitoba Centennial Auditorium stage in Brandon. Next Thursday evening, the cast and crew of Mecca Productions will be celebrating their 25th anniversary with a concert and gala, and everyone is invited to the party. Mecca co-founder Lisa Vasconcelos says the evening starts with a pre-concert meet and greet in the foyer of the WMCA.
3: Then the concert starts at 7. It's about 90 minutes, including intermission, and our dear friend Marilyn Hardy will be emceeing the evening, taking us through the program. We're accompanied by some really amazing musicians from our community. And then after the concert, there's an after party in the Grand Salon, and we'll be down there dancing the night away, well, until midnight. A good old Manitoba social with some karaoke thrown in.
2: Visit the Western Manitoba Centennial Auditorium website for ticket information for next week Thursday's Mecca Productions 25th anniversary celebration. And municipal elections take place at the other end of summer on October 28th, and with that comes a new four-year term for returning and new members of council. Souris Glenwood Mayor Dwayne Davison says there are lots of things that municipal officials never in the past would have had to worry about, such as local health care recruitment, safety officers, housing issues, and advocating for highway repair.
4: And so all of us, in every community, the Boise, Killarney, Deming, Bird, all of us, are dealing with very similar things. And so we do a lot of it on a regional basis, but it takes a lot of our time besides just the day-to-day governance and municipality. So it's a bigger job. And again, I think it's a bigger job than it used to be because of that, but that's where we're at.
2: Mayor Davison is continuing his candidacy for head of council for Souris Glenwood for the next four-year term. If you want to stay on top of what's happening in your community, subscribe to the Daily News on Discover Westman.
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2: Fog clearing up this morning to a mix of sun and cloud today. 30% chance of showers, some light winds working our way up to a high of 22 degrees, UV index of 7. Tonight, partly cloudy, 30% chance of showers early evening, fog rolling in overnight, low of 9. Friday, a mix of sun and cloud, 30% chance of showers, risk of thunderstorm, high of 24, humidex 26. Saturday, a mix of sun and cloud, high of 30. Currently in Pilot Mound, it is 12 degrees and 13 in the rest of Westman. Winds are coming in from the southwest at 6 kilometers per hour with a relative humidity of 91%. Your real-time radar and local weather are waiting for you on Discover Westman.
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0: Her name is Jolie, and the song I'm in love with radio, which I certainly am, and I hope you are too, as you join me for today's morning show. It's Thursday, June 4th. I'm Chris Sumner. Partly sunny day expected across southern Manitoba with a small chance of an afternoon shower. Highs around 23, which is, give or take, pretty much average for this time of year, maybe a degree or two cooler than we should be. Well, the next Lawn and Garden Journal just around the corner with the next opportunity to call in and chat with host Carla Hersina coming this Saturday morning at 9:15. To get you thinking about what you want to ask, I go back to last weekend's program and this great question from Barry in Steinbach.
1: In my backyard, it wasn't a great year for tulips. They didn't know whether they were coming or going, I don't think. And the question, though, is, does one need to, or should one maintain tulips? Should one thin them? They multiply over time. And I'm wondering if my tulip row is getting a little too crowded, hence the tulips are not as good and healthy looking as they should be.
2: Over time, tulips do have a longevity to them. At some point, they will tire and they will need to be replaced at a certain portion of them. And sometimes the energy from some of the bulbs, they don't get the energy back that they really need. Thinning them out, if you want to lift them and move them, I would be curious to see what size that they were. If you find that they're really thinning in those areas, do a test. I always would do a test shovel and dig down to sort of see, okay, what size of bulb am I actually seeing that is causing that thinning area? And if the bulbs have decreased in size or they're very small and they're weak, then I'd say, okay, this is something that I can regenerate by maybe putting newer ones in that are more updated that's on it. What we can do for helping the energy go back into the bulb is, I know that once they're finished, we can remove the flower stem. But what we don't want to do too early is cut the green foliage off. The green foliage is what gives the bulb back its starches and sugars and energy for producing a plumper bulb for the next year.
0: I love that from Barry. My tulips didn't know if they were coming or going this spring. The Lawn and Garden Journal is every Saturday morning at 9:15. It's live, and it's all about the conversation generated by your questions. So be part of the show and call Carla toll-free, 1-800-374-3315. And again, we remind you, call early in the show so you secure your place in line and have a better chance of speaking with Carla. Well, for the second consecutive night, it was a stormy one in parts of southern Manitoba, specifically the Red River Valley and southeastern areas that did see multiple tornado warnings issued. Much calmer conditions the next few days. Let's take a look at the forecast after this.
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0: Day two of the Manitoba Summer Fair at the Keystone Center in Brandon getting underway later today. And the forecast is looking like a winter for you to enjoy alongside your family. We're looking at a partly sunny day with just a small chance of showers this afternoon, high 22. Partly cloudy tonight, small chance of early evening showers and a low of 9. Partly sunny on Friday, small chance of showers, at risk of an afternoon thunderstorm, high 24. Saturday, sun and cloud, high 30 degrees. Sunday, cloudy, 60% chance of showers and a high of 31. Regional roundup this morning, 12 in Melitta, Boise Vane, Killarney, Brandon, and Souris, Pilot Mound 13. Wind from the southwest at 8, and the relative humidity is 98%. 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
3: Good morning, I'm Betty Sawatsky. The Rivers chapter of the Food Grains Bank seeded their 160 acres of soybeans on this year's field just east of the town of Rivers. Project coordinator Ron Cron shares some of the history of this group who have a passion helping folks on the other side of the world through their Acres of Hope Grow Project.
4: We have a small team of people that kind of makes the decisions. We have good uptake from people in the area. It's never hard to find someone to seed it or spray it, or especially at harvest time, there's always people willing to come. So we're grateful for the help that we get. And we have good support from our retailers in the area. And so, yeah, it usually runs quite smoothly.
5: It is a true community project, isn't it? Like, it does take a team effort.
4: Yeah, I think that's kind of been a side benefit of the project. You know, the goal obviously is to raise money for Canadian Food Grains Bank, but I think one of those unintended consequences is that it's a community builder as well. It's just fun to work together with neighbors. You know, you often see them working in their own fields. You wave as you pass them on the road, or you stop and visit for a little bit. But when you actually get to work together, there's something different about that. You have a common goal, and it's always fun to work with other people. They have different ideas on how to do the same thing that we always do every day. And so sometimes you even learn something that you can bring back to your own farm. So, yeah, there just seems to be lots of benefits.
5: There is. And it's, again, for the global good. Like, it's for those who are farther away. Definitely we don't see them face to face, but our hearts are there where they're struggling. Have you been to any of these, or anybody from your committee been to on a learning tour with the Food Grains Bank? Have you seen firsthand some of the works, the projects that the Food Grains Bank works on with their partners?
4: I don't think anyone from our committee has been on a learning tour. My parents have gone on at least one. A couple friends that have gone on them as well. So definitely, yeah, I've had some exposure to those as well, but not directly.
3: Ron Cron, project coordinator for the Rivers Area Food Grains Grow Project. More from Ron is coming up in just a bit. For CJRB Radio, I'm Betty Sawatsky.

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2: It's Thursday, June 4th, and a couple of seasonal days in the temperature department right across southern Manitoba before upper-level ridging returns over the region for the weekend, which means jet stream well to our north. Warm air mass moving in from the south and winds also turning southerly. That's why we'll see highs get into that 30-degree or warmer range Saturday and Sunday. Next chance of significant severe weather, keeping an eye on Sunday night into Monday. Still pretty early to say anything with much certainty, but that is what the forecast models are suggesting at this point. Let's have a look at the forecast for today and into the weekend, right after the latest in local news. It's 7:30.
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4: Good morning. We're looking at a mix of sun and cloud today. 30% chance of showers. Some light winds working our way up to a high of 22 degrees. I'm Alexander Peters, and Mecca Productions is celebrating 25 years of bringing local talent to the stage, and their celebratory gala is taking place next week Thursday. Co-founder Lisa Vasconcelos says the evening will include favorite musical performances from previous shows.
5: So we have a cast of over 50 people from across the last 25 years, some original cast members from our very first production of Footloose, right up to folks that appeared most recently in Young Frankenstein. We brought them back together. We've been rehearsing for about a month and a half, and we've selected 21 songs from 20 musicals in our kind of library of shows that we've done.
4: The Mecca 25th Anniversary Gala takes place at Brandon's Western Manitoba Centennial Auditorium on June 11th. And municipal elections are now just under 4 months away, and some are still deliberating whether they're putting their name forward for a position on their local council. Head of Council for Souris Glenwood, Dwayne Davison, says being on municipal council in today's world is much different than what it entailed 20 years ago, and this requires more time, effort, and responsibilities from every council member.
6: We're involved in a lot, and it's interesting as well, and I don't know if people realize that we're involved in things we shouldn't be involved with. You know, we're involved in healthcare recruitment, and every community's dealing with shortage of medical staff. We're involved in public safety, and policing is an issue, and we looked at these community safety officers and other options, and, you know, EMS is a problem around the region, and the ambulance services.
4: The Manitoba municipal elections are scheduled for October 28th. Get the news of the day conveniently delivered to your email inbox and subscribe to the Daily News on Discover Westman.
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4: Fog clearing up this morning to a mix of sun and cloud today. 30% chance of showers, some light winds working our way up to a high of 22 degrees, UV index of 7. Tonight, partly cloudy, 30% chance of showers early evening, fog rolling in overnight, low of 9. Friday, a mix of sun and cloud, 30% chance of showers, risk of thunderstorm, high of 24, humidex 26. Saturday, a mix of sun and cloud, high of 30. Currently in Pilot Mound, it is 12 degrees and 13 in the rest of Westman. Winds are coming in from the southwest at 6 kilometers per hour with a relative humidity of 91%. Your real-time radar and local weather are waiting for you on Discover Westman.
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12: Much of the prairie is seeing rain this week. In Manitoba last week, warm, dry weather helped to push seeding forward. Seeding is now 71% complete, with strong gains in spring wheat, canola, soybeans, and corn. Growing degree days jump sharply, thanks to above-normal temperatures, helping early seeded crops emerge. Meantime, in Alberta, seeding is now 74% complete, still behind the five-year average. Southern Alberta is ahead of average, while northern regions continue to lag due to cooler soils and moisture variability. Crop emergence is improving in both provinces, but remains uneven. Saskatchewan's crop report comes out today. Last week's report showed 52% of the provincial crop was in the ground. Overall, the prairies are off to a good start. For Golden Wells, I'm Glendalee Allen Vossler.
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15: Kevin Cullen and the Wawanisa Brewers face rivalry games, it seems like, anytime they hit the diamond. It's something that Cullen says the team really gets a kick out of and, well, something the Southwest Baseball League really does well.
19: Well said, for sure. It is a very, very competitive league. You know, last year as well, we added the two Brandon teams, so it definitely brings more competition, for sure. But it's quite enjoyable. It's great to see, you know, our guys come out and try to hit the ball off some of the best pitchers around, that sort of thing. The rivalries are great, you know. Wawanisa Boys of Aim, for instance, have had a, you know, decades long rivalry. Obviously they're top of the league the last few years.
15: 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In the WNBA, New York upended Toronto 97-82. And in Major League Baseball, Atlanta over the Blue Jays 7-3. I'm Dave Anthony.
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22: It's Thursday, and I'm Betty Sawatsky. We've been listening to my conversation with Ron Cron, project coordinator for the Food Grains Grow Project in the Rivers area northwest of Brandon. Their project is called Acres of Hope. In this part of our conversation, Ron shares on community support, so much so they've made it into an opportunity for kids to learn more about the different crops, the season of harvest, and the Canadian Food Grains Bank, and their mission to end world hunger.
23: Okay, last question, Harvest Day. Now, Harvest Day on these different Canadian Food Grains Bank projects, grow projects, it's a big deal. It's so much fun. Everybody comes together. They can break bread together. They can pray over the money that's raised and the people that it goes towards. What does Harvest Day look like for your committee?
24: It varies. The last while when we were doing it, it's always difficult because you're in harvest and we've typically tried to have harvest at the end of harvest so that we're not asking people to stop their own harvesting to come. We found that to be somewhat difficult. But we've had really good uptake if our harvest is just after when everybody else is done. So we try and seed a little bit on the later side and then plan for a harvest date kind of when people have wrapped up their own harvest. And that seems to, when no one's in a hurry to get back to their own harvesting, it just takes the pressure off. People are relaxed. They're enjoying, they've had a long harvest and they just enjoy being with people again and neighbors. And so I know in the past we've done where we've had like kids from the elementary school come to the harvest day. We actually used to even give them combine rides, but for different reasons we stopped that. But I know in the past we used to invite them to come in the bus right to the edge of the field, and they would watch harvest. They'd get a snack of some sort, and we'd get a chance to talk a little bit about Canadian Food Grains Bank and just about agriculture in general, which seems to be a missing element at times in some schools. So, yeah, so we've tried to make it a community event and make it a bit of an educational experience for some of the kids as well.
23: Oh, that is very cool. Yeah, absolutely. And it's that learn by doing, learn by being there, seeing it firsthand, you know, tasting the dust in your teeth, right? There's something to be said about that.
24: Yeah. I usually bring a bunch of pails of different crops that we grow on our own farm. Being able to sink your hands into a pail of flax or sunflowers or wheat and then explain that, you know, Cheerios are made out of these oats and we can deep fry French fries in the oil from canola. You start putting different parts of the food chain. When you can actually feel it and think about what it tastes like, somehow that makes a good connection.
23: Yeah, absolutely. And it's, again, out there. It's out of the classroom. It's standing in a field with farmers and seeing the machinery around you. That's where the experience is memorable for these students. And it's about helping your neighbor, even when your neighbor is, like, you know, on the other side of the world. But what it sounds like, too, is that your Harvest Day is a celebration of harvest for all of the community members. Like, that sounds like a celebration. Like you said, is that the work is basically done. It's let's come together and celebrate.
24: Yep.
23: It's cool.
24: Yep. It's usually the highlight of the year. There's lots of other work that goes into it too, but I think for many farmers, harvest is kind of that's when you're harvesting the rewards of all your hard work for the year. And so I think that's kind of what's neat about Food Grains Bank projects is that, you know, it's always easier to get behind something that you're passionate if you're passionate about it. And most farmers are very passionate about farming. And so when you can combine what you're passionate about and doing good, it just makes it easier. There's just less friction to get people involved when they're excited about that work anyways.
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0: That's country music star Luke Bryan and For a Boat on Thursday's morning show, June 4th. We're looking at a mix of sun and cloud across southern Manitoba today as we head toward highs of 23 degrees or so. And no severe thunderstorms in the forecast for later today, Eva, which
1: is a change
0: after the 2 days that we've had. So,
1: yeah. Interesting weather.
0: It is, yeah. You know, this is kind of around the time when we start seeing those severe thunderstorm nights. So it definitely isn't early or late. It's pretty much kind of on time. But I am glad that at least where I was last night, it stayed away because I was watching my nephew's soccer game last night. He runs a lot.
1: Yeah.
0: Like just runs and runs and runs and runs.
1: So soccer's the right sport.
0: Oh, yeah. Yeah. It is a good way for him to work out his energy. So I have a footy, as they say, on my mind this morning. So all your questions for Did You Know, Eva, about soccer.
1: Okay.
0: All right. So a regulation FIFA soccer ball is size 5.
1: Mm-hmm.
0: All right. It has official sizing it needs to meet, including circumference, which, of course, is the measure of its equator, if you will. So what is the circumference of a size 5 FIFA soccer ball? Is it 27 to 28 inches, 35 to 36, or 43 to 44 inches circumference?
1: Okay. What was the first one again? 27?
0: 27 to 28 inches.
1: I'm going to go with that one.
0: You are correct, because on the other end of the scale, we're pushing nearly 4 feet in circumference. Mm-hmm. That
1: might be a bit much.
0: That is a large soccer ball. Now, the Manitoba Major Soccer League has a number of divisions, including its Premier League. In fact, there are teams in the Premier League in southern Manitoba.
1: Mm-hmm.
0: How many teams overall are registered to play in the Premier League of the Manitoba Major Soccer League this year? 9, 13, or 17?
1: I think I'm going to go with 9.
0: You're right. 9 teams this year. And one last question, Eva. Canada's men's soccer team plays its first FIFA World Cup match on Friday, June 12th. Who are they playing against? Oh. Are they playing against Switzerland, Uzbekistan, or Bosnia-Herzegovina? And I know you follow FIFA World Cup.
1: Right, exactly.
0: Like religiously. So
1: I'm just going to go with Switzerland.
0: Is it because Switzerland is the easiest to say?
1: Right. What was the other one?
0: Uzbekistan and Bosnia-Herzegovina.
1: No, I'm still going to go with Switzerland.
0: All right. So game one in the FIFA World Cup for the men's soccer team here in Canada is against Bosnia-Herzegovina. Now, Uzbekistan, the team already played in a friendly, so a exhibition match.
1: Mm-hmm.
0: Switzerland is also in Canada's pool, so
1: okay,
0: they will
1: so
0: play them.
1: In the mix.
0: They will play later on, but they're going to play Bosnia-Herzegovina first.
1: Okay.
0: All right, and now we know a little more about soccer as we head toward 8.
1: The school day calendar for today is day one for Turtle Mountain, Brandon, and Southwest Horizon. 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And it is day four for Beautiful Plains.
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4: Welcome back. I'm Betty Sawatsky. 5 Westman area students participated in the Canada-wide Science Fair in Edmonton last week, staying at the University of Alberta and learning more about university life. These 5 junior high and high school students were the top award winners of the Western Manitoba Science Fair that took place in April. Science teacher and chaperone for these 5 award-winning students, Robin Forsman, says the week allowed these students to share their research projects with like-minded students, but also with professionals in the fields of science, technology, engineering, and math. Ms. Forsman shares on the four projects and our award winners.
5: Within our region, we did have two students receive awards at the award ceremony. So Abraham Mogis, who is attending Vincent Massey High School in Brandon in grade 9, he won a gold medal in the intermediate category. And Angelina Zhang, who is attending grade 10 at Neyland High School in Brandon, she got a silver medal in the intermediate category. So each of those medals also comes with entrance scholarships to a few different universities across Canada that those students can use once they graduate if they choose to attend those universities.
6: That's amazing. Again, back to the whole team. Just kind of rattle off the names again and a quick summary of the students, but also their projects. So I know there was a set of twins in there as well.
5: So Abraham Mogis, again from Brandon, he was looking at some different therapies to use for melanoma, just looking at some options that would be suited for people maybe in poorer countries, things that they could access, and things that might be more effective just because melanoma is more common in those areas of the world. So that was Abraham's. Angelina Zhang, she did a follow-up study on something she'd started last year, looking at different Chinese herbal formulations and using them for acne treatment. So she did a few different tests to see what combinations would work the best. Jade and Skylar Pratt, who are from Oka River School, their project was called Breaking the Flow, and they were looking at the effectiveness of dry dams and just in helping protect their watershed district because of elevated landforms around the lakes there. And then Amelia Melvin, who's also from Brandon, she was looking at passive solar heating, so looking at what different surface colors, what effect that would have on the amount of heat absorption that they would have in the sunlight, so for passive solar heating. So we had the five students and four projects.
4: At last week's Canada-wide Science Fair, there were 341 science projects displayed at the Edmonton Expo Centre, representing every province and territory across the country. For CJRB Radio, I'm Betty Sawatsky.

0: Manitoba, we look out for each other. 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That's the Manitoba way. 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
4: 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There's always a little more excitement around the studio when we're heading into a new Made in Manitoba that features a first-time appearance by an artist. This weekend's Brandon's Mike Lamb will join us for his debut on Made in Manitoba. I'll share a snippet of my conversation with Mike in 10 minutes. Right now, the latest in local news and your forecast. It's 8 o'clock.
5: This is CJRB News.
6: Good morning. I'm Alexander Peters. Being a member of Municipal Council today takes time and dedication. Not that this wasn't a requirement before, but now, in 2026, our communities need more input from our municipal councils in the areas of healthcare, recruitment, ambulance services, and public safety. Souris Glenwood Mayor Dwayne Davison shares more.
7: Advocating for provincial road repair, for highway repair, for bridge repair, talking to the justice folks about catch and release bail and about the drug problems and talking about the housing, about the issues we all have. And, it's not just the day-to-day of the municipality. And there's a lot of these things that we as municipal officials never in the past would have had to worry about.
6: Head of Council Dwayne Davison has confirmed he wishes to continue in this position of leadership for Souris Glenwood for a second four-year term. Local actors and musicians have shared their talents in song and dance over the past 25 years through Mecca Productions, and they're celebrating this significant milestone with a special concert and gala next week, Thursday evening. Mecca co-founder Lisa Vasconcelos shares her thoughts.
8: It's been an amazing journey. We could never have imagined in 2001 that we would be here 25 years later producing over 70 productions, most of them at the WMCA, for our community and sharing the magic of musicals and theater. And lots of people have been part of it along the way, so we're happy to celebrate them and to bring lots of them back together.
6: The Mecca Productions 25th concert and gala takes place at next week Thursday evening at the Western Manitoba Centennial Auditorium at Brandon U. Every day, we're delivering the news of your community to you here on the radio, but we can also deliver it directly to your email inbox if you subscribe to the daily news on Discover Westman.
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6: Fog clearing up this morning to a mix of sun and cloud today. 30% chance of showers, some light winds working our way up to a high of 22 degrees, UV index of 7. Tonight, partly cloudy, 30% chance of showers early evening, fog rolling in overnight, low of 9. Friday, a mix of sun and cloud, 30% chance of showers, risk of thunderstorm, high of 24, humidex 26. Saturday, a mix of sun and cloud, high of 30. Currently in Pilot Mound, it is 12 degrees and 13 in the rest of Westman. Winds are coming in from the southwest at 6 kilometers per hour with a relative humidity of 91%. Your real-time radar and local weather are waiting for you on Discover Westman.
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0: The group is called Schoolhouse. The song Away We Go on Thursday's morning show, June 4th. And we are looking at a partly sunny day eventually across southern Manitoba. Small chance of an afternoon shower, highs around 23 degrees. That's pretty close to average for this point in June. Warming up in a big way for the weekend, though, as 30s pop back in to the forecast. Well, there's always a little more excitement around the studio when we're heading into a new Made in Manitoba featuring a first-time appearance by an artist. This weekend, Brandon's Mike Lamb will join us for his debut on our program as we showcase some of his music that he's crafted over the past several years. Now, over the last 4 or 5 years, he's really leaned into songwriting and has found inspiration in a lot of places, which has led to a, as he describes, somewhat unorganized list of ideas on his phone.
1: It seemingly kind of randomly strikes me, the inspiration, and I try to just like capture it. It does often happen when I'm driving, oddly enough. When I'm in a vehicle and listening to other music, there's something about that process and that time, just with the level of where your brain is and your attention, that I find it'll just like spark an idea, and I'll start thinking about the idea, and I'll think about the words, and then I'll just like, it's all I can think about while I'm driving, and I'm like, don't forget about it, like keep singing it in my head until I get home so that I can like quickly blurt it out onto, again, either a voice memo or the notes if it's just lyrics. So often the vehicle is where I find inspiration, oddly enough, and kind of a random song pops up in that state.
0: Brandon's Mike Lamb making his Made in Manitoba debut Saturday afternoon with the radio premiere at 5:05 p.m. Be sure to listen for our usual Friday morning show preview tomorrow of the originally from Boys of Ain singer-songwriter. Music coming up from the Ennis sisters, Gord Bamford and Tanya Tucker, and we'll take a look at your forecast in about 10 minutes.
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0: Those are the Innes Sisters with Give Me Love. Well, with all the storm activity this week, here's an interesting lightning fact. A single lightning bolt can reach temperatures of around 30,000 degrees Celsius. That is roughly 5 times hotter than the surface of the sun. It only lasts for just a fraction of a second, but in that moment, lightning heats the air up so quickly that it expands all at once. And that sudden change is what creates the thunder, that loud crack or rolling rumble that we hear after a flash. Now, that also connects to something that I remember growing up and thinking it was a bit of an overreaction when I was told to stay away from the windows and not touch anything plugged into the wall during a storm. But there is real science behind it. Lightning can travel through wiring and plumbing in a home, which is why it is recommended to avoid using electrical devices and anything plugged into the wall during a thunderstorm. So when you hear thunder, you are hearing the sound of air being heated almost instantly by something hotter than anything we experience on the ground. So there's a reminder of just how powerful these storms really are. Well, we have got clear blue skies ahead of us today. The full forecast details are on the way.
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7: Good, sunny Thursday morning. It's June 4th. This is CJRB Radio 1220 saying a special good morning to the hundreds of 4-H folks that will be in Bois of Ane tomorrow for the 90th annual Bois of Ane and Area 4-H Rally Day. It's happening at the Ag Grounds. Pancake breakfast starts at 8, and then there will be horse, beef shows, parade, and much more. Keep an eye out for our very own Betty Sawatsky leading the parade with our CJRB and Discover Westman vehicle during Friday's 4-H Rally Day. 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We start today partly sunny, small chance of afternoon showers, and a

0: High of 22, partly sunny for Friday, small chance of showers, risk of an afternoon thunderstorm, high 24. Saturday, sun and cloud, 30 degrees, Sunday, cloudy, good chance of showers, and a high of 31. Around the region, this hour, 12 in Melitta, Boisevane, and Killarney. It's 13 in Pilot Mound, Brandon and Souris, 15. Wind from the west-northwest at 8, and the relative humidity is 98%. 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
5: Kevin Cullen and the Wawanisa Brewers face rivalry games, it seems like, anytime they hit the diamond. It's something that Cullen says the team really gets a kick out of, and, well, something the Southwest Baseball League really does well.
6: Well said, for sure. It is a very, very competitive league. You know, last year as well, we added the two Brandon teams, so it definitely brings more competition, for sure. But it's quite enjoyable. It's great to see, you know, our guys come out and try to hit the ball off some of the best pitchers around, that sort of thing. The rivalries are great, you know. Wawanisa and Boisevane, for instance, have had a decades long rivalry. Obviously, they're top of the league the last few years.
5: 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In the WNBA, New York upended Toronto 97-82. And in Major League Baseball, Atlanta over the Blue Jays 7-3. I'm Dave Anthony.
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0: Hi, I'm Eva of CJRB, highlighting what is on the go in the city of Brandon. 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Brandon City Highlights have been brought to you by these Brandon businesses.
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4: It's Thursday, June 4th, and this Sunday morning at Winkler EMMC, our good friend Dr. John Neufeld, host and Bible teacher of Back to the Bible Canada, will be back in southern Manitoba for a special speaking engagement. Now, along that lines, I'm sure he'll also be touching on his new book, which just came out, The Heart of the Gospel. Well, Dr. John Neufeld is our special guest on today's morning show. He'll join us in 10 minutes to talk about that new book. Right now, we swing over to the newsroom with the latest in local news and weather. It's 8:30.
5: This is CJRB News.
6: Good morning. I'm Alexander Peters. For 25 years, the grassroots initiative of Mecca Productions has been showcasing the talents of folks and families from across the Westman region onto the stage, most often to the Western Manitoba Centennial Auditorium stage in Brandon. Next Thursday evening, the cast and crew of Mecca Productions will be celebrating their 25th anniversary with a concert and gala, and everyone is invited to the party. Mecca co-founder Lisa Vasconcelos says the evening starts with a pre-concert meet and greet in the foyer of the WMCA.
7: Then the concert starts at 7. It's about 90 minutes, including intermission, and our dear friend Marilyn Hardy will be emceeing the evening, taking us through the program. We're accompanied by some really amazing musicians from our community. And then after the concert, there's an after party in the Grand Salon, and we'll be down there dancing the night away, well, until midnight. A good old Manitoba social with some karaoke thrown in.
6: Visit the Western Manitoba Centennial Auditorium website for ticket information for next week Thursday's Mecca Productions 25th anniversary celebration. And municipal elections take place at the other end of summer on October 28th, and with that comes a new four-year term for returning and new members of council. Souris Glenwood Mayor Dwayne Davison says there are lots of things that municipal officials never in the past would have had to worry about, such as local health care recruitment, safety officers, housing issues, and advocating for highway repair.
8: And so all of us, in every community, the Boys in Clarity, Delaware, Bird, all of us are dealing with very similar things. And so we do a lot of it on a regional basis, but it takes a lot of our time besides just the day-to-day governance and municipality. So it's a bigger job, and again, I think it's a bigger job than it used to be because of that, but that's where we're at.
6: Mayor Davison is continuing his candidacy for head of council for Souris Glenwood for the next four-year term. If you want to stay on top of what's happening in your community, subscribe to the Daily News on Discover Westman.
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6: Looking at a mix of sun and cloud today, 30% chance of showers, some light winds, high of 22, UV index of 7. Tonight, partly cloudy, 30% chance of showers early evening, fog rolling in overnight, low of 9. Friday, a mix of sun and cloud, 30% chance of showers, risk of thunderstorm, high of 24, humidex 26. Saturday, a mix of sun and cloud, high of 30. Currently in Melitta, Boissevain and Killarney, it is 12 degrees and 15. In Pilot Mound, Brandon and Souris, Winds are coming in from the west and northwest at 16 kilometers per hour with a relative humidity of 94%. Your real-time radar and local weather are waiting for you on Discover Westman.

0: Drew Holcomb and the Neighbors with I've Got You on Thursday's morning show, streaming online right now through your website and app. It's June 4th. Thank you for being here. Also here, Dr. John Neufeld, back to the Bible Canada. He's returning to Southern Manitoba this weekend for a speaking engagement Sunday morning at Winkler's Evangelical Mennonite Mission Church. All of us are invited to attend. Now, we're thankful to have the Bible teacher as our special guest this morning, and we wanted to take some time, John, to talk about your latest book, The Heart of the Gospel.
1: The first four chapters are the heart of the gospel, then the next four really are about sanctification and the power of the gospel. And nonetheless, I won't outline the whole book for you, but I had thought it would be very necessary to have a tool that you could give either new believers, maybe it could be used as a catechism. In my home church, I'm trying to convince them to use it as a catechism, that you learn the basics of the faith at the same time you're learning how to study the Bible. In other words, you're not picking out a verse from here or there, but rather you're looking at the text before you and you're getting the basis for your faith. So I think Romans does present us with Christianity 101. Although we really never outgrow the thing.
0: Was there a certain point or a certain thing that prompted you to write about this book, or write this book, I should say?
1: You know, everything else that I've been writing, has been different than what I've been doing on air. You know, I'm an expositor, and yet I've been writing about providence, about heaven and hell, and all. These are important biblical issues, and they're doctrinal issues. But I have realized that I had never really written a commentary, but I didn't want to write a commentary just like so many others, which, you know, often presume scholarly work. I wanted to write one that was very hands-on, that was the kind of thing that the average lay person or even a non-Christian could read and very easily understand. So I want to write in an engaging way in which you just be brought right into what was the heart of the gospel.
0: What are you hoping folks that take the opportunity to read the heart of the gospel will take away from it?
1: Yeah, my hope is that they'll get a new confidence when they read the scripture, that they can form their doctrines from their own reading. And so I try to provide a template for that.
0: Dr. John Neufeld is speaking this Sunday morning, June 7th, at Winkler's Evangelical Mennonite Mission Church. You can learn more at backtothebiblecanada.ca, and you can join Dr. John daily for his Bible teaching, 9:30 a.m. and 8:30 p.m. Temperatures across Canada now, partly cloudy, 12 in Victoria, 13 in Vancouver, rain in Prince George, and 9. 12 degrees in Edmonton and 10 in Calgary. 10 this morning in Saskatoon and 11 in Regina. Mainly sunny and 16 in Winnipeg, 12 in Thunder Bay, 20 in Toronto, 18 in Ottawa, 19 in Montreal, 17 in Quebec City, Fredericton, and Charlottetown. Sunshine and 15 in Halifax, 14 in St. John's. In Canada's north, Whitehorse, 11 degrees, sunshine 7 in Yellowknife, flurries in Iqaluit this hour, and 0. That's a look at temperatures across Canada. Your forecast for the rest of the week and a warming up weekend on the way.
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0: A beautiful morning turning into a beautiful day in the southwest. A mix of sun and clouds, small chance of afternoon showers, high 22. Partly cloudy tonight, small chance of showers this evening, overnight low 9. Partly sunny Friday, small chance of showers, risk of an afternoon thunderstorm, high 24. Saturday, partly sunny and 30. Sunday, cloudy, good chance of showers and a high of 31. Again, the long-range forecast model suggesting Sunday night, overnight into Monday morning, maybe the next timeline for potential severe thunderstorm activity. Currently 12 degrees in Melitta, Boise of Ane and Killarney, Pilot Mound, Brandon and Souris 15. Wind from the west-northwest at 16 and the relative humidity is 94%. Stream us anywhere with the Discover Westman app and check out the forecast anytime you'd like.
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0: We are in the midst of the early part of summer wedding season, and that's why we have a number of anniversaries to share on Anniversary Album for this Thursday, June 4th. Happy 37th anniversary to John and Shirley Unger of Altona. Happy 66th anniversary to Walter and Irene Hebert of Altona. And also congratulations this morning to Greg and Maxine Graham, as well as Lloyd and Betty Leganchuk. And to all of you also celebrating today, a special song from Roger Whittaker, Love Lasts Forever.

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2: You're tuned to Compass Point with Pete Smith, and today marks our 2000th program. Note these words from Deuteronomy 31, verses 12 and 13. Gather the people together, men and women and children, that they may hear, and that they may learn and fear the Lord your God, and observe to do all the words of this law, and that their children which have not known anything may hear and learn to fear the Lord your God. What valuable instruction these verses give us today. Notice the objective for men and women, and especially children who are unlearned, to be gathered under the sound of God's word. First that they may hear, then learn, then fear or reverence, and ultimately obey the Lord. Never underestimate the power of God's word to impact and change lives, especially those of our children. God bless.
3: It's Thursday, June 4th, and earlier in the week I mentioned that today we would have a special moment to share with Pete Smith and our friends at Compass Point. Now, Compass Point as a ministry has been a part of our lineup for a few years now, but has been airing on other radio stations across Canada and the United States for a lot longer than that. In fact, today is the 2000th episode of Compass Point, written and produced by Pete Smith. We want to say congratulations to Pete and the entire team at Compass Point, and we look forward to a very long relationship that will maybe get us to another 1 or 2,000 episodes. Time for our song of inspiration, The Bowling Family, When All I Can Do Is Cry Holy.

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5: Good morning. We're looking at a mix of sun and cloud today. 30% chance of showers. Some light winds working our way up to a high of 22 degrees. I'm Alexander Peters, and Mecca Productions is celebrating 25 years of bringing local talent to the stage, and their celebratory gala is taking place next week, Thursday. Co-founder Lisa Vasconcelos says the evening will include favorite musical performances from previous shows.
6: So we have a cast of over 50 people from across the last 25 years, some original cast members from our very first production of Footloose, right up to folks that appeared most recently in Young Frankenstein. We brought them back together. We've been rehearsing for about a month and a half, and we've selected 21 songs from 20 musicals in our kind of library of shows that we've done.
5: The Mecca 25th Anniversary Gala takes place at Brandon's Western Manitoba Centennial Auditorium on June 11th. And municipal elections are now just under 4 months away, and some are still deliberating whether they're putting their name forward for a position on their local council. Head of Council for Souris Glenwood, Dwayne Davison, says being on municipal council in today's world is much different than what it entailed 20 years ago, and this requires more time, effort, and responsibilities from every council member.
7: We're involved in a lot, and it's interesting as well, and I don't know if people realize that we're involved in things we shouldn't be involved with. You know, we're involved in healthcare recruitment, and every community's dealing with shortage of medical staff. We're involved in public safety, and policing is an issue, and we looked at these community safety officers and other options, and, you know, EMS is a problem around the region, and the ambulance services.
5: The Manitoba municipal elections are scheduled for October 28th. Get the news of the day conveniently delivered to your email inbox and subscribe to the Daily News on Discover Westman.
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5: Looking at a mix of sun and cloud today, 30% chance of showers, some light winds, high of 22, UV index of 7. Tonight, partly cloudy, 30% chance of showers early evening, fog rolling in overnight, low of 9. Friday, a mix of sun and cloud, 30% chance of showers, risk of thunderstorm, high of 24, humidex 26. Saturday, a mix of sun and cloud, high of 30. Currently in Melitta, Bois Sauvain and Killarney, it is 12 degrees and 15 in Pilot Mound, Brandon and Souris. Winds are coming in from the west and northwest at 16 kilometers per hour with a relative humidity of 94%. Your real-time radar and local weather are waiting for you on Discover Westman.
10: 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Colleen Lynn Nee Moore, 86 of Morden, passed away Monday, June 1st at Boundary Trails Health Center. 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

0: Supreme Strings and Whispering Hope on Thursday's morning show. It is June 4th. After two consecutive days of stormy conditions and tornado warnings, I expect everyone in southern Manitoba is ready for a break. And we are going to get that for the next few days, beginning today with much calmer conditions. Heading toward a warm-up this weekend as upper atmospheric ridging returns over the eastern prairies. That means jet stream to our north, southerly flow at the surface, and a warmer air mass moving northward. That's why we'll see temperatures in that 30-degree or warmer range Saturday and Sunday. Now, I did say a break for a few days, because right now the long-range forecast models are indicating possibly Sunday night, overnight into Monday morning, maybe our next opportunity for severe thunderstorm activity. But we're still a little ways out from that to really start focusing on anything in particular. More just a early heads up. Let's have a look at the forecast for the rest of the work weekend into the weekend.
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0: A beautiful morning turning into a beautiful day in the southwest. A mix of sun and cloud, small chance of afternoon showers, high 22. Partly cloudy tonight, small chance of showers this evening, overnight low 9. Partly sunny Friday, small chance of showers, risk of an afternoon thunderstorm, high 24. Saturday, partly sunny and 30. Sunday, cloudy, good chance of showers and a high of 31. Again, the long-range forecast model suggesting Sunday night, overnight into Monday morning, maybe the next timeline for potential severe thunderstorm activity. Currently 12 degrees in Melitta, Boise, Vane, and Killarney, Pilot Mound, Brandon, and Souris 15. Wind from the west-northwest at 16, and the relative humidity is 94%. 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
5: Thursday's morning show is wrapping up on this June 4th. Thank you for being here. Also, a special thank you to Dr. John Neufeld, Bible teacher with Back to the Bible Canada. 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We also touched on his new book, which just came out, The Heart of the Gospel. Of course, Dr. John will join us here in just a few minutes with today's episode.

episode of Back to the Bible Canada. Looking ahead to Friday's morning show, we will be looking ahead to the weekend, including the Made in Manitoba debut of Brandon's Mike Lamb, another episode of Heart of the South, and some of the big events happening this weekend across southern Manitoba. For now, we share with you past Made in Manitoba guest Prairie Joe, their version of Amazing Grace.

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3: Hi, this is Ben Lowell, and welcome to Back to the Bible Canada with Dr. John Neufeld. Today we're continuing our series, Living the Truth. So turn in your Bibles to 1 Timothy chapter 6, verses 13 to 16, as Dr. Neufeld brings us a message titled, Keep the Commandment.
4: I don't know if you're a part of a church that practices a form of worship in which, in the end of the service, the pastor speaks a doxology. If you don't know what that is, let me explain. A doxology is a blessing. As people leave a worship service, the last thing they hear is a blessing which the pastor speaks on behalf of God. See, there are a number of places in the Bible which contain what we now use as doxologies. You know, for instance, one of them is the Aaronic blessing. Moses commanded Aaron as high priest to bless the people of Israel. And it's recorded in Numbers 6:23-27. There God tells Moses, speak to Aaron and his sons, saying, thus you shall bless the people of Israel. You shall say to them, the Lord bless you and keep you. The Lord make his face to shine upon you and be gracious to you. The Lord lift up his countenance upon you and give you peace. So shall they put my name upon the people of Israel, and I will bless them. And that's what happens in a lot of church circles. Now, there are other doxologies found in the New Testament. As we come to the end of 1 Timothy, Paul gives a doxology or a blessing, but in this case, he doesn't actually bless Timothy, he blesses God. That is, he makes a declaration of the greatness of God. And the reason he does it is, well, because God's worthy of it, but also that Timothy should remember that when he performs his duty as a minister of the gospel, that Timothy is ministering before God. The hymn of praise that Paul offers to God is for Timothy's sake. Listen, says Paul, to who God is, so that should you ever feel the temptation to shun your duty, or to become slack in your work, or to take the easy road of appeasement rather than the hard road of obedience, listen to the declaration that I now give you of the great God that you serve. Now, as we're about to read this passage, let's remember that. If you who listen to me today are not a pastor, this passage should still be studied with a great deal of diligence. For no matter what work you do, you have a holy calling. It may be an engineer or a teacher or a truck driver. Do it to the glory of God. It's God that you serve in your work. And should you think the God you serve is anything less than altogether glorious, well, listen up. So I'm reading our text. It's 1 Timothy 6:13 to 16. I charge you in the presence of God who gives life to all things, and of Christ Jesus who in his testimony before Pontius Pilate made the good confession, to keep the commandment, unstained and free from reproach until the appearing of our Lord Jesus Christ, which he will display at the proper time, he who is the blessed and only sovereign, the King of kings and Lord of lords, who alone has immortality, who dwells in unapproachable light, whom no one has ever seen or can see. To him be honor and eternal dominion. Amen. Our passage begins with very important words. I charge you, or I command you, or I'm giving you orders as a superior officer, orders that I forbid you from ignoring. Now think of it this way. When Paul begins his second letter to Timothy, he starts with the words, to Timothy, my beloved child. And we've got to imagine that Paul thought of Timothy much like his own son. It was a relationship of love. But even while that was so, there were times when Paul had to put his fatherly affection aside and then speak to Timothy as a superior officer. Timothy, although you're precious to me, and although we spend so much time together, please don't think that you have the option to treat the word I speak lightly. And so we have to imagine Timothy is reading these words, and as he does, his eyebrows raise. What Paul's about to say is a divine command, and Timothy knows he has no freedom whatsoever to ignore what comes next. It's very much like a commander on the battlefield receiving orders from the general. He has no freedom to say no. Now Paul adds to the seriousness of the charge. The charge is not made just between Timothy and Paul. The command is made in the presence of God the Father and of the Son. Let's talk about the Father. Paul calls God the one who gives life to all things. That's a very basic Bible doctrine. The very first line in the Bible is, "In the beginning, God created the heavens and the earth." All the cosmos, all that exists, both visible and invisible, they come from God. But why is that so important here in 1 Timothy? See, I think Paul adds this so that Timothy will not fear for his life or his reputation or anything else. The one who gives life is also the one who preserves life. Timothy must not fail to keep the commands because there is something that he might fear. It's been said that no one is so courageous as the man or woman who only fears God. But no one is so cowardly as the man or woman who does not fear God. For if we don't acknowledge the one who gives life, we'll surely fear everything else. Jesus puts it this way, Matthew 10:28, "And do not fear those who kill the body, but cannot kill the soul. Rather fear him who can destroy both soul and body in hell." That is, you need to get perspective. So where's the threat? I mean, really. I think it's a word for all of us who fear to be obedient because we fear the reactions of people. We need perspective. And so what Paul gives Timothy is a divine command. Paul wants Timothy to understand the command is given to him in the presence of the God who gives life to all things. And second, the command is given in the presence of Christ Jesus, who in his testimony before Pontius Pilate made the good confession. Now, when Jesus made his good confession, we have to remember that Pilate was an enemy of truth. Do you remember when Jesus stood before Pilate? Conversation went like this, John 18:37-38. Then Pilate said to him, "So you are a king." Jesus answered, "You say that I am a king. For this purpose I was born, and for this purpose I have come into the world, to bear witness to the truth. Everyone who is of the truth listens to my voice." And Pilate said to him, "What is truth?" Jesus, when he stood before Pilate, was testifying to a man whom modern-day people would recognize. You know, we're sometimes told we live in a post-truth world. We've often heard it said now. People talk about my truth. And when they say that, they're really saying what Pilate said. There is no truth. See, what they mean is my perspective. They mean to say there's no objective truth. There are only things that are true for me. But in using the word truth in just that way, they state like Pilate, they don't believe in truth. And so we have to imagine Jesus before Pilate speaking the truth to a man who's the enemy of the very idea of truth. And that, notwithstanding, didn't prevent Jesus from bearing witness to the truth. That is to say, the example of Jesus teaches us that bearing witness to the truth doesn't depend on how a person might respond to that witness. See, in Pilate's case, he would have let Jesus go free, but instead he crucified him. See, he knew that Jesus was innocent of the charges that were brought against him, but he also knew that he didn't want to offend the Jewish religious establishment. And so he condemned an innocent man. I mean, after all, what is truth? And Jesus, knowing that this was the way Pilate thought, still continued to bear witness to the truth. He bore witness not because he thought he would convince Pilate, but because it was God's will that he bear witness to the truth. See, Paul said he made the good confession, and by so doing, he was a faithful witness. That's why Revelation calls Jesus the faithful witness. Or listen to Revelation 3:14, "And to the angel of the church of Laodicea write the words of the Amen, the faithful and true witness." That's who Jesus is. He isn't swayed by what men think or how they respond to him. Now remember, the context of all of this is Paul giving Timothy a charge. Timothy is not to fear, for God gives life. And Timothy is to follow the example of Jesus. In Timothy's pastoral ministry, he is to be obedient to what God has called him to do, regardless of the response. And there are pastors who are afraid because they do fear the response of people, not just pastors. If we are to assume that all God's people have a holy calling, the response of people concerns perhaps many of us. See, I can imagine 100 reasons why God's people might not be obedient to God. And I'm not speaking about sins of the flesh. I'm speaking about the fear of man, fear of what others say, fear of relationships broken, fear of jobs lost, fear of financial consequences, fear of how others might view them, fear of gossip that might ensue, fear. And that's why we need to hear the words of Paul. I charge you in the presence of God, the God who alone gives life. I charge you in the presence of Jesus, your example, to be as he was when he stood before Pilate. And that's the context, the command that Paul is about to give. So now we come to the command, and it's found in verse 14. To keep the commandment unstained and free from reproach until the appearing of our Lord Jesus Christ. Now our task, since it's so important, is to answer the question, what commandment does Paul have in mind? But before we answer that question, please notice that Paul insists that Timothy keep the commandment. That is, he is to stand guard over the commandment. He is to make sure that the commandment remains unstained, that no act of disobedience break the command. And then Paul adds even more, keep the commandment free from reproach. Keep the commandment so that others have no opportunity to speak ill of the good command that God has given.
3: If you're in the Winkler, Manitoba area, we'd love to see you this weekend. Dr. John Neufeld will be speaking live at Evangelical Mennonite Mission Church on Sunday, June 7th at the 10:30 a.m. service. His message, drawn from Romans 1:16-17, is titled, Not Ashamed of the Gospel, a timely and powerful reminder of why the gospel is not something to shrink from, but something to proclaim boldly, clearly, and without apology. Whether you're a longtime listener or just discovering Back to the Bible Canada, this is a wonderful opportunity to hear Dr. John teach in person. Bring a friend, bring your family, and come ready to be encouraged by the Word of God. Mark your calendar that Sunday, June 7th, at the EMMC Church in Winkler at 10:30 a.m. We hope to see you there.
4: At this point in time, we should have seen that everything in this passage is leading up to one key and central point. Timothy is to keep the commandment. So what's the commandment he's to keep? And since Paul, in this immediate passage, doesn't specify which commandment he has in mind, you know, many of us are left to scratch our heads and wonder. A number of suggestions have been made, and some have suggested the answer is in 1 Timothy 4:14, and that's where Paul commanded Timothy, do not neglect the gift you have, which was given you by prophecy when the council of elders laid their hands on you. That is, be faithful to the ministry you've been given. Well, others have suggested that the answer might be in the early part of chapter 6. And there Paul tells Timothy to pursue righteousness, godliness, faith, love, steadfastness, and gentleness. That is, obey the commandment to remain a man of God known for his obedience to the Lord. And then after you've completed your ministry, there's going to be no reason at all to lay blame at the commandment. Instead, people will look at the faithful life of the minister of the gospel and be overwhelmed at the beauty of God's commands. While still others argue the commandment might have something to do with the very beginning of the book of 1 Timothy. Remember in chapter 1, Paul wrote telling Timothy to remain in Ephesus. That is, regardless of how tough it becomes, remain. Regardless of how many false teachers you have to correct, don't neglect your station. Now, when we think about it, each of these possible answers could be right. Pastor, don't run away when things get tough. Pastor, continue to serve God with the gifts that you've been given. Pastor, make sure your life and your doctrine is in line with the Word of God. Keep the commandment. Now, here's my understanding of it. Even though the word is in the singular, that is, referring to one commandment, it might be that Paul understood all of his individual commands to Timothy as a part of one large, comprehensive command. It comes under a general title, Be a faithful minister of the gospel. Stay put when it's hard. Use the gifts God gave you. Remain pure to all the moral commands that God has given. And make sure that what you teach people is the word of God. Keep the commandment. And I do think that's the best way to see it. You know, I once had a professor who had written a lengthy book called The Company of the Preachers. It was a history of the faithful preachers in the 2,000-year history of the Christian church. And at one point in time, Dr. Larson was asked why he didn't have any living contemporary preachers as a part of his volume. And his answer was interesting. You know, he said, it's important to wait until after they've died and their full life has been investigated and we can ascertain if there's been a hint of scandal in their lives. It's only after that we can say, this man has been a faithful preacher. At least he said something like that. And I think that's Paul's words to Timothy. In the presence of God and of Christ, you keep the command to be a faithful pastor until the end. And that's the word for all God's people. If you could get beyond the present day struggles and the temptations that you face and the fears and the discouraging moments and recognize how valuable it is to be faithful, not only in this generation, but as a legacy for those who come after you. If you can get beyond the present moment, look into the future, how important do you think it is to keep the command today? And if you do, the commandment to be faithful will be unstained, it will be beyond reproach, it will become apparent that the commands of God are life and that they're good. It will become apparent that no one who is ever obedient will look back over his or her life and say, it wasn't worth it. Instead, they will say, the commands of God, they bring life. Now then, let's finally come to that which I started with. Having bid Timothy to keep the commandment, Paul now moves Timothy to the time of the end. When his ministry is said and done, when he stands before God in the final day, what will be the outcome? Let's reread verses 14 to 16. Keep the commandment unstained and free from reproach until the appearing of our Lord Jesus Christ, which he will display at the proper time. He who is blessed and only sovereign, the King of kings and Lord of lords, who alone has immortality, who dwells in unapproachable light, whom no one has ever seen or can see. To him be honor and eternal dominion. Amen. I love those words. So how long do you keep the command? You keep it until the appearing of our Lord Jesus Christ. You keep it until Christ, who is your sovereign, comes for you. I had another professor who spoke to a number of us who are all young pastors, and he said this, young men, you want to know what it means to be faithful. When your commanding officer tells you to hold a hill in battle, when he returns, he'll find you either holding that hill in battle or lying dead on top of it. But he will not find you abandoning your charge. That is, whether we're alive and fighting the Lord's wars when he returns, or whether death claims us, we will not have deserted our calling. And that's not only true of pastors. It must be true of all of God's people. Are you aware of what Christ called you to do? If not, why is that? And if you're aware of your calling, are you doing it? And if not, why is that? And then we come to the doxology. Remember, I said it's like a blessing at the end of a church service, except this blessing is the summation of all things. In essence, Paul says when it's all said and done, and you've been faithful for a lifetime, and you stand before God, he will be so much more glorious than you've ever imagined. And as you gaze at his beauty, you're going to say, oh my, for sure, it was worth it all. And so says Paul, he's the blessed and only sovereign. Of course, you know what a sovereign is. It's a king. He is one who rules. And in this case, it will become clear that he's the only one who rules. It will become clear that he has always controlled all things at all times. And it's led to this one supreme moment. And then also, Paul says, he's King of kings and Lord of lords. You know, men and women did make decisions while we lived. Sometimes world leaders set the stage for evil and rebellion. But then in eternity, it will become clear that all of their rebellion only played into God's hands. We will see each wicked decision a ruler has made, and we will see the sovereign God behind it all, directing it for his glory. We'll be staggered to see all things really did work together for the glory of God and for the eternal well-being of his elect chosen people. And next, says Paul, we'll also see that God alone dwells in immortality. Of course, that means that God never dies, that he continually exists. But it means so much more than that. We know that all who hope in Christ will be raised from the dead. We will inherit eternal life. But we will also see that our eternal life is different from his immortal life. You know, for our lives are forever dependent on the will of God. We will eternally exist because God wills that it is so. We are contingent beings for eternity. Our lives are dependent always on him who made us. He, however, is dependent on no one. He exists of necessity. We are not so. To see the one who exists of necessity is a truly magnificent thing, for until now, we've only heard of him. Then, in some fashion, we will see him as he is. Paul's blessing of God is still not done. He says that God dwells in unapproachable light. Psalm 104 says that God has clothed himself in light. John tells us that God is light, that in him there is no darkness at all. And here Paul says the light is unapproachable, in that who can step into such a light? And then Paul adds that no one has seen him or can see him. And that itself is a great mystery. See, on the one hand, because God is spirit and not flesh, we know that there's nothing for the human eye to see. But on the other hand, we are told that we can't approach and see him. It's impossible for us to do so. Martin Luther called God the hidden God. And yet the Bible also tells us that we will comprehend him at some level. Put those two things together, it's amazing. You know, in a few brief words, Paul has described for us that whatever reward we may seek in this life, it all pales up against the overwhelming reality of God. Timothy, says Paul, I charge you to keep the commandment. For what could you desire more than this great and final beauty? With that, Paul finishes that wonderful doxology. To him, he says, be honor and eternal dominion. Now, I do know this. Honor has been given to many men in this world. Some were great military geniuses, others scientists. Some were inventors. On a lower level, some were entertainers who were thought to amuse us. They were remembered for an hour and they were quickly forgotten. The story is told of a missionary couple that came back from a ministry assignment. It just so happened when they came home, their city was celebrating something else. And the wife said, no one is celebrating the lives we've won to Christ. And her husband responded, that's because the celebration here is unfitting for what God has accomplished. In the final day, all faithful men and women will be called to the greatest celebration, the celebration of the one who has an eternal dominion. Let me ask it again. Do you think that's worthy of a life of faithfulness? Keep the commandment.
3: Thanks for your message, John. You know, I've often heard you refer to the long term when it comes to a Christian perspective. Why is that so critical?
4: Yeah, because if you have your eyes on the short term, you will not live for eternity or for the glory of Christ. So if all you are after is immediate benefits, I don't think that you can grow in Christ. On the other hand, we recognize that there is an eternal reward that waits for those who hope in Christ. And so that may involve sacrifice and giving up what we might have in the immediate. That's a part of basic Christianity.
3: Thanks again, John. 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
6: Many years ago, I began writing a magazine column called Family Matters. It was a rather daunting task for a young dad. As the deadline loomed, I told my wife, Ramona, I can't do it. Look at me. I'm an imperfect father. I get mad at my kids. When I was a child, I slid hamsters down banisters. I argue with my wife sometimes. She laughed. So write about it. Tell stories. Tell us you feel like a failure sometimes. And tell us there's hope. But I'm no Dr. Phil, I explained. I know, she replied. He has money. The next day, I sat at my desk wondering what to write. The job was too big for me, so I got on my knees and prayed, help. Then I wrote Shotgun Memories, the story of a hunting trip gone right. With 5 children and a to-do list taller than me, Dad somehow managed to throw a shotgun into our old car and invest a Saturday in his youngest son. A decade later, we drove those same dusty roads so Dad could hand the same shotgun to a farmer, trading it in on my very first car. Letters began arriving, mostly kind ones. The farmer even called, Phil, he said. I want you to have that shotgun. I thanked him repeatedly. How does $200 sound? Not very good, I said. Where would I ever come up with $200? Our children were 3, 2, and almost 1 at the time. They came with no instruction manuals, no mute buttons, and no guarantees. Cloudy-faced parents warned us, you think diapers are bad, you just wait. Soon they'll want a date and drive your car. We were so scared, so we got on our knees and prayed, help. A surprising thing happened. We found that we loved parenting. Sure, the children screamed, put jam in the VCR, and turned eating into a full contact sport. But we loved these precious sticky-faced gifts. We held them tightly, read to them often, and gave them to God each night. The Bible nourished and encouraged us. Deuteronomy 6 instructed us to write God's commandments on their hearts, to talk about them wherever we were, sitting at home or walking in the street, from the time the kids wake up till we crash into bed at night, to inscribe God's instructions on our doorposts, and so we did. And then they became teenagers. And you'll think I'm pathological, but we loved the teenage years. Sure, it wasn't easy. Nothing good is. Try finding the phone when you have an attractive daughter. Our sons had eyesight trouble. They couldn't find a thing to eat in a fridge full of food. Our daughter couldn't find a thing to wear in a closet full of clothes. And I miss those days. You know, at times I felt my parenting IQ was 3 points higher than butter. But I learned that good parents listen more than we lecture. That supper time and bedtime can be more significant in a child's upbringing than school and sports, even church. A couple told me not long ago that they were finally ready for kids. They had enough cash now. They had all the child-rearing books and resources. I asked, "Are you weak enough to be the kind of parents God can use?" "Say what?" I told them that parenting is scary stuff, so learn humility, courage, and authenticity. Learn to pray. I mentioned one of my favorite Bible verses, James 5:16, the prayer of a righteous person is powerful and effective. I told them that God makes the best things out of the softest clay, that nothing worthwhile I've ever accomplished didn't at first scare me half to death. I told them about a shotgun that hangs above my study door now, a lifelong reminder that the best retirement investment is in memories. I told them I wrote about that shotgun and then sold it to a magazine. $200.
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0: Thursday, June 4th, and we are 1 week away from Mecca Productions celebrating its 25th anniversary with a gala in Brandon at the Westman Centennial Auditorium. We have the opportunity to speak with co-founder Lisa Vasconcelos, and she'll join us in about 10 minutes. Right now, 10 o'clock.
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2: Good morning, I'm Alexander Peters. Being a member of Municipal Council today takes time and dedication. Not that this wasn't a requirement before, but now, in 2026, our communities need more input from our municipal councils in the areas of healthcare, recruitment, ambulance services, and public safety. Souris Glenwood Mayor Dwayne Davison shares more.
3: Advocating for provincial road repair, for highway repair, for bridge repair, talking to the justice folks about catch and release bail and about the drug problems and talking about mental housing, about the issues we all have. And, it's not just the day-to-day of the municipality. And there's a lot of these things that we as municipal officials never in the past would have had to worry about.
2: Head of Council Dwayne Davison has confirmed he wishes to continue in this position of leadership for Souris Glenwood for a second four-year term. Local actors and musicians have shared their talents in song and dance over the past 25 years through Mecca Productions, and they're celebrating this significant milestone with a special concert and gala next week, Thursday evening. Mecca co-founder Lisa Vasconcelos shares her thoughts.
4: It's been an amazing journey. We could never have imagined in 2001 that we would be here 25 years later producing over 70 productions, most of them at the WMCA for our community and sharing the magic of musicals and theater. And lots of people have been part of it along the way, so we're happy to celebrate them and to bring lots of them back together.
2: The Mecca Productions 25th concert and gala takes place at next week Thursday evening at the Western Manitoba Centennial Auditorium at Brandon U. Every day, we're delivering the news of your community to you here on the radio, but we can also deliver it directly to your email inbox if you subscribe to the daily news on Discover Westman.
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2: Looking at a mix of sun and cloud today, 30% chance of showers, some light winds, high of 22, UV index of 7. Tonight, partly cloudy, 30% chance of showers early evening, fog rolling in overnight, a low of 9. Friday, a mix of sun and cloud, 30% chance of showers, risk of thunderstorms, high of 24, humidex 26. Saturday, a mix of sun and cloud, high of 30. Currently in Melitta, Boisevain and Killarney, it is 13 degrees, 16 in Pilot Mound, and in Brandon and Souris, it is 17 degrees. Winds are coming in from the west and northwest at 16 kilometers per hour, with a relative humidity of 94%. Your real-time radar and local weather are waiting for you on Discover Westman.
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11: Taking a look at the markets, canola, July, $7.89.20, down $9. November, $7.93.80, down $8.20. Spring wheat, Minneapolis, July, $6.28. Hard red winter wheat, July, $233. Wheat, July, $590, up $2.75. Corn, July, $425.75, down $5.75. Oats, July, $323.75, down $2.75. Soybeans, July, $1,137.75, down $16.25. Soybean meal, July, $315.60, down $5.20. Soybean oil, July, $77.59, down $1.12. Feeder cattle, August, $348.52, up $5.90. Live cattle, June, $248.87, up $2.25. Lean hogs, June, $95.20, down 85 cents. The Canadian dollar is 72 cents. And crude oil, West Texas Intermediate, 92.27. For Golden West, I'm Glendalee Allen Vossler.

0: The Platters, The Great Pretender. Before that, Elton John, Free and Easy on CJRB, Radio 1220, streaming live online right now through your Discover Westman app. Partly sunny day today, small chance of an afternoon shower, highs around 22 degrees. Mecca Productions, celebrating 25 years of bringing local talent to the stage, celebrating a gala 1 week from today in Brandon at Westman Centennial Auditorium. Co-founder Lisa Vasconcelos says the evening will include favorite musical performances from previous shows.
1: So we have a cast of over 50 people from across the last 25 years, some original cast members from our very first production of Footloose, right up to folks that appeared most recently in Young Frankenstein. We brought them back together. We've been rehearsing for about a month and a half, and we've selected 21 songs from 20 musicals in our kind of library of shows that we've done.
0: The Mecca Productions 25th Anniversary Gala happening Thursday, June 11th. 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
3: Looking at a mix of sun and cloud today, 30% chance of showers, some light winds, high of 22, UV index of 7. Tonight, partly cloudy, 30% chance of showers early evening, fog rolling in overnight, a low of 9. Friday, a mix of sun and cloud, 30% chance of showers, risk of thunderstorms, high of 24, humidex 26. Saturday, a mix of sun and cloud, high of 30. Currently in Melitta, Boisevain and Killarney, it is 13 degrees, 16 in Pilot Mound, and in Brandon and Souris, it is 17 degrees. Winds are coming in from the west and northwest at 16 kilometers per hour, with a relative humidity of 94%. Your real-time radar and local weather are waiting for you on Discover Westman.

Oak Ridge Boys, Heart of Mine, before that Kim Thompson and Just Anybody. So how many of your kids or grandkids, baseball, softball, or soccer games have you watched this spring so far? I was at my second last night watching my nephew play soccer in town. A much different evening than the first game back in early May when my brother and I were huddled on our lawn chairs, wearing winter jackets, mitts, and toques, and debating whether we should have put on ski pants. Last night was a beautiful evening. The sun was shining, the soccer pitches were packed with games, and the kids were having a lot of fun. My takeaway from last night, my nephew just liked to run and run and run and run. Now, I realize soccer is all about running around, but he was all over the place last night. The only time he showed us that he might be getting a little tired, right at the very end of the game, I saw him bend over to hold on to his shorts. Other than that, just run and run and run and run and run. You know, I felt like I exercised simply by sitting and watching his game. Best part of the night, though, he thanked me for coming to watch as we were cleaning up to head home. That warmed my heart quite a bit. And speaking of warming, as we head toward the weekend, temperatures will warm up quite a bit from today and tomorrow's seasonal highs to 30 degrees once again for Saturday and Sunday. The forecast on the way in a bit.

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1: Looking at a mix of sun and cloud today, 30% chance of showers, some light winds, high of 22, UV index of 7. Tonight, partly cloudy, 30% chance of showers early evening, fog rolling in overnight, a low of 9. Friday, a mix of sun and cloud, 30% chance of showers, risk of thunderstorms, high of 24, humidex 26. Saturday, a mix of sun and cloud, high of 30. Currently in Melitta, Boisevain, and Killarney, it is 13 degrees, 16 in Pilot Mound, and in Brandon and Souris, it is 17 degrees. Winds are coming in from the west and northwest at 16 kilometers per hour, with a relative humidity of 94%. Your real-time radar and local weather are waiting for you on Discover Westman.

0: past Made in Manitoba guest Matt Epp with Live Free. Before that, Chris August and Meant to Be. And the next Lawn and Garden Journal, just around the corner, the next opportunity to call in and chat with host Carla Hersina, coming this Saturday morning at 9:15. To get you thinking about what you want to ask, I go back to last week's program and this great question from Barry and Steinbeck.
1: In my backyard, it wasn't a great year for tulips. They didn't know whether they were coming or going, I don't think. And the question, though, is, does one need to, or should one maintain tulips? Should one thin them? They multiply over time. And I'm wondering if my tulip row is getting a little too crowded, hence the tulips are not as good and healthy looking as they should be.
2: Over time, tulips do have a longevity to them. At some point, they will tire and they will need to be replaced at a certain portion of them. And sometimes the energy from some of the bulbs, they don't get the energy back that they really need. Thinning them out, if you want to lift them and move them, I would be curious to see what size that they were. If you find that they're really thinning in those areas, do a test. I always would do a test shovel and dig down to sort of see, okay, what size of bulb am I actually seeing that is causing that thinning area?
0: The Lawn and Garden Journal, every Saturday morning at 9:15, and it's all about the conversation generated by your questions. So be part of the show and call Carla Saturday morning, 1-800-374-3315. And a reminder, call early in the show so you can secure a spot in line and have a better chance of chatting with Carla.
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0: Birthday book time on this Thursday, June 4th. This morning we say happy birthday to Samantha Fair of Altona, love Brooks and Kylie. Happy 4th birthday to Aria Wilson of Oak Bank. That's love your Altona cousins. And birthday wishes this morning to Ashley Duick and Everly Turner. And to all of you also celebrating today, I wish you a happy birthday.
4: Placed gold.

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0: Thursday, June 4th, and this time tomorrow, the 90th annual Boys of Ain 4-H Rally Day will be well underway at the Boys of Ain Egg Grounds. There are going to be lots of folks from across southwestern Manitoba participating in the shows, as well as the parade, which will be led by our very own Betty Sawatsky in our CJRB and Discover Westman vehicle. Best of luck on a wonderful day tomorrow, which includes decent weather for the rally, which isn't always the case. Forecast coming up after the latest in local news. It is 11 o'clock.
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2: Good morning. I'm Alexander Peters. For 25 years, the grassroots initiative of Mecca Productions has been showcasing the talents of folks and families from across the Westman region onto the stage, most often to the Western Manitoba Centennial Auditorium stage in Brandon. Next Thursday evening, the cast and crew of Mecca Productions will be celebrating their 25th anniversary with a concert and gala, and everyone is invited to the party. Mecca co-founder Lisa Vasconcelos says the evening starts with a pre-concert meet and greet in the foyer of the WMCA.
3: Then the concert starts at 7. It's about 90 minutes, including intermission, and our dear friend Marilyn Hardy will be emceeing the evening, taking us through the program. We're accompanied by some really amazing musicians from our community. And then after the concert, there's an after party in the Grand Salon, and we'll be down there dancing the night away, well, until midnight. A good old Manitoba social with some karaoke thrown in.
2: Visit the Western Manitoba Centennial Auditorium website for ticket information for next week Thursday's Mecca Productions 25th anniversary celebration. And municipal elections take place at the other end of summer on October 28th, and with that comes a new four-year term for returning and new members of council. Souris Glenwood Mayor Dwayne Davison says there are lots of things that municipal officials never in the past would have had to worry about, such as local health care recruitment, safety officers, housing issues, and advocating for highway repair.
4: And so all of us, in every community, the Boys are in Killarney, Deming, Bird, all of us, are dealing with very similar things. And so we do a lot of it on a regional basis, but it takes a lot of our time besides just the day-to-day governance and municipality. So it's a bigger job. And again, I think it's a bigger job than it used to be because of that, but that's where we're at.
2: Mayor Davison is continuing his candidacy for head of council for Souris Glenwood for the next four-year term. If you want to stay on top of what's happening in your community, subscribe to the Daily News on Discover Westman.
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2: Looking at a mix of sun and cloud today, 30% chance of showers, some light winds, high of 22, UV index of 7. Tonight, partly cloudy, 30% chance of showers early evening, fog rolling in overnight, a low of 9. Friday, a mix of sun and cloud, 30% chance of showers, risk of thunderstorms, high of 24, humidex 26. Saturday, a mix of sun and cloud, high of 30. Currently in Melitta, Boys of Ain and Killarney, it is 13 degrees, 16 in Pilot Mound, and in Brandon and Souris, it is 17 degrees. Winds are coming in from the west and northwest at 16 kilometers per hour, with a relative humidity of 94%. Your real-time radar and local weather are waiting for you on Discover Westman.

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1: Looking at a mix of sun and cloud today, 30% chance of showers, some light winds, high of 22, UV index of 7. Tonight, partly cloudy, 30% chance of showers early evening, fog rolling in overnight, a low of 9. Friday, a mix of sun and cloud, 30% chance of showers, risk of thunderstorms, high of 24, humidex 26. Saturday, a mix of sun and cloud, high of 30. Currently in Melitta, Boisevain and Killarney, it is 13 degrees, 16 in Pilot Mound, and in Brandon and Souris, it is 17 degrees. Winds are coming in from the west and northwest at 16 kilometers per hour, with a relative humidity of 94%. Your real-time radar and local weather are waiting for you on Discover Westman.

0: Mercy Brothers, Did You Hear My Song? Shadazy before that, and Come Home Soon. While Dr. John Neufeld with Back to the Bible Canada was our special guest on the morning show earlier today, he will be back in Southern Manitoba Sunday morning, specifically Winkler, for a special speaking engagement. Part of our conversation also went into the new book that he wrote that just came out, The Heart of the Gospel.
1: The first four chapters are the heart of the gospel, then the next four really are about sanctification and the power of the gospel. And nonetheless, I won't outline the whole book for you, but I had thought it would be very necessary to have a tool that you could give either new believers, maybe it could be used as a catechism. In my home church, I'm trying to convince them to use it as a catechism, that you learn the basics of the faith at the same time you're learning how to study the Bible. In other words, you're not picking out a verse from here or there, but rather you're looking at the text before you and you're getting the basis for your faith. So I think Romans does present us with Christianity 101, although we really never outgrow the thing.
0: Now, Dr. John Neufeld is speaking this Sunday morning, June 7th, Winkler's Evangelical Mennonite Mission Church at 10:30 a.m. You can learn more at backtothebiblecanada.ca. And of course, you can join Dr. John daily for his Bible teaching at 9:30 a.m. and 8:30 p.m.
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3: Looking at a mix of sun and cloud today, 30% chance of showers, some light winds, high of 22, UV index of 7. Tonight, partly cloudy, 30% chance of showers early evening, fog rolling in overnight, a low of 9. Friday, a mix of sun and cloud, 30% chance of showers, risk of thunderstorms, high of 24, humidex 26. Saturday, a mix of sun and cloud, high of 30. Currently in Melitta, Boisvain, and Killarney, it is 13 degrees, 16 in Pilot Mound, and in Brandon and Souris, it is 17 degrees. Winds are coming in from the west and northwest at 16 kilometers per hour, with a relative humidity of 94%. Your real-time radar and local weather are waiting for you on Discover Westman.

0: Jeff Horson, A Little White Host, Del Barber, One Good Year, and before that, Pass Me to Manitoba guest Warren Friesen, A Promise of Better Days. And there's always a little more excitement around the studio when we're heading into a new Made in Manitoba that features a first-time appearance of an artist. This weekend, Brandon's Mike Lamb will join us for his debut on our program as we showcase some of the music he's crafted over the past several years. Over the last 4 or 5 years, he's really leaned into songwriting and has found inspiration in a lot of places, which has led to a somewhat unorganized list of ideas on his phone.
1: It seemingly kind of randomly strikes me, the inspiration, and I try to just like capture it. It does often happen when I'm driving, oddly enough. When I'm in a vehicle and listening to other music, there's something about that process and that time, just with the level of where your brain is and your attention, that I find it'll just like spark an idea, and I'll start thinking about the idea, and I'll think about the words, and then I'll just like, it's all I can think about while I'm driving, and I'm like, don't forget it, don't forget about it, like keep singing it in my head until I get home so that I can like quickly blurt it out onto, again, either a voice memo or the notes if it's just lyrics. So often the vehicle is where I find inspiration, oddly enough, and kind of a random song pops up in that state.
0: Brandon's Mike Lamb making his Made in Manitoba debut Saturday afternoon with the radio premiere at 5.05 p.m. Now be sure to listen to our usual Friday morning show and preview. That's tomorrow. And of course, Mike is originally from Boys of Aim, singer-songwriter style. All right, our time together is pretty much wrapped up. The Manitoba Farm Journal with Glenda Lee Allen Vossler on the way at noon.
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3: Looking at a mix of sun and cloud today, 30% chance of showers, some light winds, high of 22, UV index of 7. Tonight, partly cloudy, 30% chance of showers early evening, fog rolling in overnight, a low of 9. Friday, a mix of sun and cloud, 30% chance of showers, risk of thunderstorms, high of 24, humidex 26. Saturday, a mix of sun and cloud, high of 30. Currently in Melitta, Boys of Aim, and Killarney, it is 13 degrees, 16 in Pilot Mound, and in Brandon and Souris, it is 17 degrees. Winds are coming in from the west and northwest at 16 kilometers per hour, with a relative humidity of 94%. Your real-time radar and local weather are waiting for you on Discover Westman.

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3: We're looking at a mix of sun and cloud today, 30% chance of showers, some light winds working our way up to a high of 22 degrees. I'm Alexander Peters, and Mecca Productions is celebrating 25 years of bringing local talent to the stage, and their celebratory gala is taking place next week Thursday. Co-founder Lisa Vasconcelos says the evening will include favorite musical performances from previous shows.
4: So we have a cast of over 50 people from across the last 25 years, some original cast members from our very first production of Footloose, right up to folks that appeared most recently in Young Frankenstein. We brought them back together. We've been rehearsing for about a month and a half, and we've selected 21 songs from 20 musicals in our kind of library of shows that we've done.
3: The Mecca 25th Anniversary Gala takes place at Brandon's Western Manitoba Centennial Auditorium on June 11th. And municipal elections are now just under 4 months away, and some are still deliberating whether they're putting their name forward for a position on their local council. Head of Council for Souris Glenwood, Dwayne Davison, says being on municipal council in today's world is much different than what it entailed 20 years ago, and this requires more time, effort, and responsibilities from every council member.
5: We're involved in a lot, and it's interesting as well, and I don't know if people realize that we're involved in things we shouldn't be involved with. You know, we're involved in healthcare recruitment, and every community's dealing with shortage of medical staff. We're involved in public safety, and policing is an issue, and we looked at these community safety officers and other options, and, you know, EMS is a problem around the region, and the ambulance services.
3: The Manitoba municipal elections are scheduled for October 28th. Get the news of the day conveniently delivered to your email inbox and subscribe to the Daily News on Discover Westman.
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3: Looking at a mix of sun and cloud today, 30% chance of showers, light winds, high of 22, UV index of 7. Tonight, partly cloudy, 30% chance of showers, early evening, fog rolling in overnight, low of 9. Friday, a mix of sun and cloud, 30% chance of showers, risk of thunderstorms, high of 24, humidex 26. Saturday, a mix of sun and cloud, high of 30. Currently in Melitta, Boys Vane, and Killarney, it is 16 degrees, 17 in Brandon and Souris, and in Pilot Mound, it is 19 degrees. Winds are coming in from the northwest at 16 kilometers per hour with a relative humidity of 73%. Your real-time radar and local weather are waiting for you on Discover Westman.
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13: 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Good tax planning isn't one decision. It's a system of choices that all need to work together. For Canadian farms, tax planning usually comes down to a few key levers and how they're coordinated. One of the biggest is how income is paid, whether it's through salary, dividends, or a combination when you're incorporated. That decision affects personal tax levels, cash flow, and long-term planning. Another is the use of registered accounts, like RRSPs. In stronger years, contributions can help reduce taxable income, while also building savings outside the farm operation. Then there's the corporate side. How much income stays inside the company versus being paid out? Managing retained earnings can impact both current taxes and future flexibility. And finally, longer-term strategies, like planning around capital gains and structuring for succession, can have a significant impact on the total tax paid over time, not just this year. The key is that none of these decisions should happen in isolation. The best outcomes come when your farm decisions, your accountant, and your long-term financial plan are all working together. If your tax planning feels like a one-time conversation instead of an ongoing plan, it may be time to take a more coordinated approach. 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
18: Taking a look at your markets, starting with canola at ICE Futures Canada. The July contract is down $12 at $786 per ton. The November contract is down $12.90 at $789.10. At the Minneapolis Grain Exchange, hard red spring wheat for July down 4 cents at $6.22 per bushel. September wheat down 3 cents at $6.48. At the Chicago Board of Trade, corn for July down 8 cents at $4.23 per bushel. September corn down 8 cents at $4.32. July soybeans down 31 cents at $11.23 per bushel. August soybeans down 31 cents at $11.27. Oats for July down 10 cents at $3.16 per bushel. September oats down 4 cents at $3.36. On the livestock markets at the CME, lean hogs for July down 68 cents at $101.33 per hundredweight. August hog contract down 38 cents at $99.20. Live cattle for August up $3.75 at $241.60. And October cattle up $4.68 at $233.68 per hundredweight.
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1: Manette Farms has asked for an extension on its creditor protection that is set to end June 19th. The request, filed on Monday to Alberta's Court of King's Bench, is asking for more time to allow for the court-ordered restructuring until November. Manette Farms and its companies are considered one of North America's largest farms, with real estate and associated companies located across Canada and the U.S. Court documents show the goal is to solicit proposals for either the sale of all or part of the business, the sale of land, new investment, or refinancing, or some combination of all. The request will be heard next Friday. In May, Manette Farms was granted creditor protection under the CCAA, allowing them to continue operations while stabilizing its finances and restructuring over $1 billion in debt. For Golden West, I'm Glendale Allen Vossler.
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4: Looking at a mix of sun and cloud today, 30% chance of showers, light winds, high of 22, UV index of 7. Tonight, partly cloudy, 30% chance of showers early evening, fog rolling in overnight, low of 9. Friday, a mix of sun and cloud, 30% chance of showers, risk of thunderstorms, high of 24, humidex 26. Saturday, a mix of sun and cloud, high of 30. Currently in Melitta, Boys Vane and Killarney, it is 16 degrees, 17 in Brandon and Souris, and in Pilot Mound, it is 19 degrees. Winds are coming in from the northwest at 16 kilometers per hour with a relative humidity of 73%. Your real-time radar and local weather are waiting for you on Discover Westman.
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0: feedback, just another route. There was, of course, the chat option where many people commented and provided their specific thoughts, but we presented a few questions just to try to gauge where producers' thoughts were at with some specific broad range views of traceability and disease preparedness. And so our first question was, do they think Canada has an adequate disease preparedness plan when it comes to cattle production? And we saw just under 60% by the end of the polling said, no, they don't feel that we have an adequate plan in the case of disease preparedness. And really, that is, I think, the ultimate goal that producers want. They want to be prepared if a situation arose. We want to be able to address that. I think the common goal of everyone across this conversation is we want to provide and produce beef, the best beef around the world, which is Canadian beef, and be able to do that in a profitable way. And so I think we're all coming with that goal, and the variance is how do we achieve that? And disease preparedness is a risk. Disease outbreaks are a risk to the Canadian cattle industry. We know that. We have to be prepared in the case that something occurs. And so that was the rationale behind asking that question. As the conversation evolved and we continued to have discussions, we asked the question about whether they believe traceability is a critical component to a robust disease preparedness plan. And about 70% of producers said, yes, they do think traceability is a critical part of a plan. So that question also, I think, was an important conversation, and it definitely did spur on a lot of discussion in the chats. By no means are we taking just the poll results and running with that. We're considering all communications that come in, the chats, the conversation that happened that night, as well as we say to producers, and we'll continue to say, your directors within your given districts, they're open and willing to hear from you. Our office is always willing to hear from you. So we strongly urge producers to continue to engage. This was one avenue where we sought feedback, and we got some of that feedback. We also asked the question about what were the biggest challenges around traceability. We provided some various options, and it was clear that tag retention was the big issue around the current system. Producers felt that was their biggest challenge they dealt with regards to current traceability and current, you know, production systems was the tag retention issue. We also provided the opportunity for producers to put other issues that they might have in the chat and communicate that to us in other avenues. And we heard a lot of differing issues with how we move forward in the current traceability system. And so producers were very clear about that as well. So it is, like I said, Glendalee, it's one way we communicated and tried to get feedback. It is only one. And we're going to keep getting more communication and feedback and seeking that from our Saskatchewan producers.
1: Now, that same day, the Canadian Food Inspection Agency actually announced that it would not be moving ahead with new traceability requirements for cattle and bison producers due to industry feedback. How important is that news?
0: I think that's a very important step forward for Canadian cattle producers. We had been in conversations earlier in the week with CFIA, and I know around the table the discussion was very much around industry-led process going forward, and that we have to listen to the industry, and any move forward has to be driven from the industry level rather than a regulatory level.
1: Sandy Russell is the interim CEO with the Saskatchewan Cattle Association, talking about their traceability meeting earlier this week. For Golden West, I'm Glendalee Allen-Voss.
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4: Looking at a mix of sun and cloud today, 30% chance of showers, light winds, high of 22, UV index of 7. Tonight, partly cloudy, 30% chance of showers early evening, fog rolling in overnight, low of 9. Friday, a mix of sun and cloud, 30% chance of showers, risk of thunderstorms, high of 24, humidex 26. Saturday, a mix of

0: Sun and cloud, high of 30. Currently in Melitta, Boys Vane, and Killarney, it is 16 degrees, 17 in Brandon and Souris, and in Pilot Mound, it is 19 degrees. Winds are coming in from the northwest at 16 kilometers per hour with a relative humidity of 73%. Your real-time radar and local weather are waiting for you on Discover Westman.
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2: Wauwinisa Brewers manager Kevin Cullen says the group takes a lot of pride in representing Wauwinisa, and they are honored to take that community onto the field anytime they play.
3: Yeah, you know what? That's extremely important for the Brewers. Obviously for myself, but the team as well, the players. You know, it's tremendous to get to the ball field here and have such a big crowd. The guys love, playing in front of our fans. Hopefully giving them a good show, good games, that sort of thing. But it's tremendous. It's great to see the little kids around chasing the fall balls. Have the canteen open for our games. So, just provides a different avenue for people to, come out and socialize and that sort of thing. So it's really great.
2: 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In the Southwest Baseball League, Reston's at the Brandon Young Guns. In the NHL, it's the finals, Game 2, between the Hurricanes and the Golden Knights, with the Golden Knights up 1-0. In the Canadian Elite Basketball League, Winnipeg's at Ottawa. In American Association of Professional Baseball, the Goldeyes are home to Sioux Falls. And in Major League Baseball, the Blue Jays are on the road in Atlanta. I'm Dave Anthony.
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5: Good afternoon, livestock producers. 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
7: Taking a look at your market, starting with canola at ICE Futures Canada. The July contract is down $12 at $786 per ton. The November contract is down $12.90 at $789.10. At the Minneapolis Grain Exchange, hard red spring wheat for July down 4 cents at $6.22 per bushel. September wheat down 3 cents at $6.48. At the Chicago Board of Trade, corn for July down 8 cents at $4.23 per bushel. September corn down 8 cents at $4.32. July soybeans down 31 cents at $11.23 per bushel. August soybeans down 31 cents at $11.27. Oats for July down 10 cents at $3.16 per bushel. September oats down 4 cents at $3.36. On the livestock markets at the CME, lean hogs for July down 68 cents at $101.33 per hundredweight. August hog contract down 38 cents at $99.20. Live cattle for August up $3.75 at $241.60. And October cattle up $4.68 at $233.68 per hundredweight.
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9: Manette Farms has asked for an extension on its creditor protection that is set to end June 19th. The request, filed on Monday to Alberta's Court of King's Bench, is asking for more time to allow for the court-ordered restructuring until November. Manette Farms and its companies are considered one of North America's largest farms, with real estate and associated companies located across Canada and the U.S. Court documents show the goal is to solicit proposals for either the sale of all or part of the business, the sale of land, new investment, or refinancing, or some combination of all. The request will be heard next Friday. In May, Manette Farms was granted creditor protection under the CCAA, allowing them to continue operations while stabilizing its finances and restructuring over $1 billion in debt. For Golden West, I'm Glendalee Allen Vossler.
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1: I'm Candace Dirksen with your local news, streaming now through the Discover Westman app. Municipal elections are now just under 4 months away, and some are still deliberating whether they'll put their name forward for a position on local council. Head of Council for Souris Glenwood, Dwayne Davison, says being on municipal council in today's world is much different than what it entailed 20 years ago. And this requires more time, effort, and responsibilities from every council member.
2: We're involved in a lot, and it's interesting as well, and I don't know if people realize that we're involved in things we shouldn't be involved with. You know, we're involved in healthcare recruitment, and every community's dealing with shortage of medical staff. We're involved in public safety, and policing is an issue, and we looked at these community safety officers and other options, and, you know, EMS is a problem around the region, and the ambulance services.
1: Municipal elections are happening October 28th. Mecca Productions is celebrating 25 years of bringing local talent to the stage, and their celebratory gala is happening next week Thursday. Co-founder Lisa Vasconcelos says the evening will include favorite musical performances from previous shows.
3: So we have a cast of over 50 people from across the last 25 years, some original cast members from our very first production of Footloose, right up to folks that appeared most recently in Young Frankenstein. We brought them back together. We've been rehearsing for about a month and a half, and we've selected 21 songs from 20 musicals in our kind of library of shows that we've done.
1: The Mecca 25th Anniversary Gala is happening at Brandon's Western Manitoba Centennial Auditorium on June 11th. And fans of antique ag equipment and historic buildings won't want to miss Heritage Days this weekend at Pembina Threshermen's Museum. Step back in time viewing buildings and farm machinery that's over 100 years old. The museum's Carrie Heenan described some of the festivities planned.
4: We have a petting zoo coming.
5: Nice.
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5: On Friday,
4: of course,
5: as well.
4: Of course, yes.
1: Heritage Days runs Friday and Saturday. 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
1: A mix of sun and cloud today with a small chance of showers and a high of 22 degrees, a UV index of 7 or high. Partly cloudy skies tonight, small chance of showers early in the evening and before morning. Fog patches developing overnight and a low of 9. Friday, a mix of sun and cloud, small chance of showers, the risk of a thunder shower in the afternoon and a high of 24. Saturday, a mix of sun and cloud with a high of 30. And cloudy skies expected for Sunday, chance of showers and a high of 31. Currently in Melitta, Boisvant and Killarney, it's 16 degrees, 17 in Brannan and Souris, 19 degrees in Pilot Mound. Slight wind out of the northwest and relative humidity at 73%. Stay one step ahead of the weather with a forecast on the Discover Westman app.

0: Elvis Presley, Don't Be Cruel, on a Thursday afternoon. It's June 4th. My name is Zach Drieger, and I'm looking forward to another day with you. We'll be hanging out for a couple of hours till 5 o'clock. And we had a pretty special guest earlier today on the morning show, the one and only Dr. John Neufeldt with Back to the Bible Canada, who's coming back to southern Manitoba this weekend. So we're going to hear from him a couple of times this afternoon after 2 o'clock. We will also look ahead to this weekend's Made in Manitoba program with Mike Lamb. The news team will keep us current on the latest local headlines and weather throughout the afternoon, and we got some fantastic music between now and 5, so lots to enjoy, lots to talk about, and thank you for joining me right off the top. Let's get to it.
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2: A mix of sun and cloud today with a small chance of showers and a high of 22 degrees, a UV index of 7 or high. Partly cloudy skies tonight, small chance of showers early in the evening and before morning. Fog patches developing overnight and a low of 9. Friday, a mix of sun and cloud, small chance of showers, the risk of a thunder shower in the afternoon and a high of 24. Saturday, a mix of sun and cloud with a high of 30, and cloudy skies expected for Sunday, chance of showers and a high of 31. Currently in Melitta, Boisvant and Killarney, it's 16 degrees, 17 in Brandon and Souris, 19 degrees in Pilot Mound. Slight wind out of the northwest and relative humidity at 73%. Stay one step ahead of the weather with a forecast on the Discover Westman app.

0: Brian Wilson and Al Jardine with the right time on a Thursday afternoon. My name is Zach Drieger, and we are always excited to bring a first-time guest to our Made in Manitoba program. That's exactly what's happening this Saturday at 5.05 p.m. Brandon's Mike Lamb will join us for his debut as we showcase some of the music he's crafted over the past several years. Over the last 4 or 5 years, he's really leaned into songwriting and has found inspiration in a lot of places, which has led to a somewhat unorganized list of ideas on his phone that he draws inspiration from.
1: It seemingly kind of randomly strikes me, the inspiration, and I try to just like capture it. It does often happen when I'm driving, oddly enough, when I'm in a vehicle and listening to other music. There's something about that process and that time, just with the level of where your brain is and your attention, that I find it'll just like spark an idea, and I'll start thinking about the idea, and I'll think about the words, and then I'll just like, it's all I can think about while I'm driving, and I'm like, don't forget about it, like keep singing it in my head until I get home so that I can like quickly blurt it out onto, again, either a voice memo or the notes if it's just lyrics. So often the vehicle is where I find inspiration, oddly enough, and kind of a random song pops up in that state.
0: Mike Lamb joining us for the first time on Made in Manitoba this Saturday at 5.05 p.m. right here on the radio and streaming at the same time through our radio station, a website, and app.
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3: A mix of sun and cloud today with a small chance of showers and a high of 22 degrees, a UV index of 7 or high. Partly cloudy skies tonight, small chance of showers early in the evening and before morning. Fog patches developing overnight and a low of 9. Friday, a mix of sun and cloud, small chance of showers, the risk of a thunder shower in the afternoon and a high of 24. Saturday, a mix of sun and cloud with a high of 30. And cloudy skies expected for Sunday, chance of showers and a high of 31. Currently in Melitta, Boisvant, and Killarney, it's 16 degrees, 17 in Brannan and Souris, 19 degrees in Pilot Mound. Slight wind out of the northwest and relative humidity at 73%. Stay one step ahead of the weather with a forecast on the Discover Westman app.

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1: Taking a look at the markets, canola, July, $782.50, down $15.50. November, $785.90, down $16.10. Spring wheat, Minneapolis, July, $6.19. Hard red winter wheat, July, $228. Wheat, July, $580.50, down $6.75. Corn, July, $422.25, down $9.25. Oats, July, $318.50, down $8. Soybeans, July, $1,122.50, down $31.50. Soybean meal, July, $311, down $9.80. Soybean oil, July, $76.07, down $2.64. Feeder cattle, August, $353.37, up $10.75. Live cattle, June, $249.32, up $2.70. Lean hogs, June, $95.40, down 65 cents. The Canadian dollar is 71 cents. And crude oil, West Texas Intermediate, $96.03. For Golden West, I'm Glendalee Allen Vossler.
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2: Good afternoon. It is Thursday, June 4th. My name is Zach Drieger, and earlier today, we had a pretty special guest on the morning show with host Chris Sumner. Dr. John Neufeld with Back to the Bible Canada is making a return to southern Manitoba this weekend for a speaking engagement Sunday morning, and we're going to hear some of his conversation with Dr. John in about 20 minutes, and then again about 20 minutes after that. So lots of conversation with Dr. John on the way between now and 3. But first, we got to bring my friends from the news team back into the fold for a fresh update, and it is 2 o'clock.
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3: Access your news anytime by downloading the Discover Westman app. I'm Candace Dirksen with your local news update. Being a member of today's municipal council takes time and dedication. Not that this wasn't a requirement before. But now, in 2026, our communities need more input from our councils in the areas of healthcare recruitment, ambulance services, and public safety. Souris Glenwood Mayor Dwayne Davison shares more.
4: Advocating for provincial road repair, for highway repair, for bridge repair, talking to the justice folks about catch and release bail, and about the drug problems, and talking about mental housing, about the issues we all have. And, it's not just the day-to-day as the municipality. And there's a lot of these things that we, as municipal officials, never in the past would have had to worry about.
3: Davison has confirmed he wishes to continue in his position as head of council of leadership for Souris Glenwood for a second four-year term. Local actors and musicians have shared their talents in song and dance over the past 25 years through Mecca Productions, and they're celebrating this significant milestone with a special concert and gala next week, Thursday evening. Co-founder Lisa Vasconcelles shares her thoughts.
5: It's been an amazing journey. We could never have imagined in 2001 that we would be here 25 years later producing over 70 productions, most of them at the WMCA, for our community and sharing the magic of musicals and theater. Lots of people have been part of it along the way, so we're happy to celebrate them and to bring lots of them back together.
3: The Mecca Productions 25th concert and gala takes place next Thursday evening at the Western Manitoba Centennial Auditorium at Brandon U. And fans of antique ag equipment and historic buildings won't want to miss Heritage Days this weekend at Pembina Threshermen's Museum. Step back in time viewing buildings and farm machinery that's over 100 years old. The museum's Marlene Lowen has a favorite building on the site.
6: I have my favorite, which is the Siemens House, which is the last building that was brought onto the grounds. 2020.
7: Recently.
6: Yes. Donated here locally by the Siemens family, also known as the Winters House because they were the original owners.
7: Yeah.
6: And I got to love on it and sort of create the look inside. So to me, it's kind of my favorite.
3: Heritage Days runs Friday and Saturday. There is a lot happening in our community, and you won't miss a thing when you subscribe to the daily newsletter at Discover Westman. 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The dollar is unchanged, trading at 72 cents U.S.
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3: A mix of sun and cloud today with a small chance of showers and a high of 22 degrees, a UV index of 7 or high. Tonight, partly cloudy skies, small chance of showers early in the evening and before morning, fog patches developing overnight and a low of 9. Friday, a mix of sun and cloud with a chance of showers, the risk of a thunder shower in the afternoon, a high of 24. A mix of sun and cloud Saturday with a high of 30, and Sunday, cloudy, chance of showers, and a high of 31. Currently in Melitta, Boys of Ann and Killarney, it's 18 degrees, 19 in Brandon and Souris, 21 degrees in Pilot Mound. Slight wind out of the north-northwest and relative humidity at 66%. Know the weather shaping your day. 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

Roy Orbison, Only the Lonely on a Thursday afternoon. I'm Zach Drieger, and we are excited to share Dr. John Neufeldt with Back to the Bible Canada. He's returning to Southern Manitoba this weekend for a speaking engagement Sunday morning at Winkler's Evangelical Mennonite Mission Church.

0: He simply believed God, and it was credited to him as righteousness. The great danger for us is always that we feel that there is something that I need to present before God that we see as our works as salvific rather than our works being the result of our salvation. So this mixing up of what it means to actually know Christ, be reconciled, this mixing up is, I think, tragic and fatal to our faith.
1: Sunday morning, 10:30 a.m. at Winkler's Evangelical Mennonite Mission Church, Dr. John Neufeldt of Back to the Bible Canada will be speaking, and he would love for you to join him. We're going to hear a bit more of that conversation between morning show host Chris Sumner and Dr. John Neufeldt in about 20 minutes, so be sure to stick around for that.
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3: A mix of sun and cloud today with a small chance of showers and a high of 22 degrees, a UV index of 7 or high. Tonight, partly cloudy skies, small chance of showers early in the evening and before morning. Fog patches developing overnight and a low of 9. Friday, a mix of sun and cloud with a chance of showers, the risk of a thunder shower in the afternoon, a high of 24. A mix of sun and cloud Saturday with a high of 30, and Sunday cloudy, chance of showers, and a high of 31. Currently in Melitta, Boisevain, and Killarney, it's 18 degrees, 19 in Brandon and Souris, 21 degrees in Pilot Mound. Slight wind out of the north-northwest and relative humidity at 66%. Know the weather shaping your day. Check the weather page on the Discover Westman app.

0: Hi, I'm Eva with a look at what's happening in Brandon. 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

We started building these walls between. I fear we're getting used to these old wounds, while waiting on the reckoning. I keep telling myself we can talk it through. Silence is our battleground. Call the cavalry or call the truth.

least 1,000 times. But that kind of walking is for the weak. Forgive and forget are the two little words.

0: Songbird from Melanie Doan and Jim Cuddy on a Thursday afternoon. It's the 4th of June. I'm Zach Drieger. And Dr. John Neufeld with Back to the Bible Canada is returning to southern Manitoba this weekend. He is heading over to the Winkler Evangelical Mennonite Mission Church Sunday morning, 10:30 a.m. All are invited to attend. And Dr. John joined us earlier today on the morning show to chat with morning show host Chris Sumner all about what his plans are for this weekend.
1: You're always welcomed very warmly in southern Manitoba when you are here, John. How much are you looking forward to returning this neck of the woods?
2: I got to tell you, I love southern Manitoba. You know, I really do. I mean, you know, when I first started Back the Bible, I've been to southern Manitoba a number of times. My wife, I kept saying, is really related to half the province. Actually, she's related to half the province of Saskatchewan, but it spilled over into Manitoba. And you know, there's a welcome that I feel, there's a warmth that I feel, and there's a fervency in the faith that is real. And the amount of people in southern Manitoba that have supported this ministry, I'm really overwhelmed by that. I mean, when Back to the Bible didn't have a speaker anymore, I really wondered why in the world was southern Manitoba such a stalwart supporter when there was no assurance that the ministry would go forward. I keep wondering what it is that they saw and why they continued to believe, but they did. And I would say that this ministry still exists because of the faithfulness of southern Manitoba.
0: Dr. John Neufeld is speaking this Sunday morning, June 7th, at Winkler's Evangelical Mennonite Mission Church. 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
4: A mix of sun and cloud today with a small chance of showers and a high of 22 degrees, a UV index of 7 or high. Tonight, partly cloudy skies, small chance of showers early in the evening and before morning, fog patches developing overnight and a low of 9. Friday, a mix of sun and cloud with a chance of showers, the risk of a thunder shower in the afternoon, a high of 24. A mix of sun and cloud Saturday with a high of 30, and Sunday cloudy, chance of showers, and a high of 31. Currently in Melitta, Boisvain, and Killarney, it's 18 degrees, 19 in Brandon and Souris, 21 degrees in Pilot Mound. Slight wind out of the north-northwest and relative humidity at 66%. Know the weather shaping your day. Check the weather page on the Discover Westman app.
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0: Good afternoon. It is Thursday, June 4th. My name is Zach Drieger, and we have arrived at my favorite portion of our day together. It is the 3 o'clock Inspirational Music Hour. I'll share the verse of the day in about 15 minutes once we're through the news and weather and the first couple of songs of the hour, so be sure to stick around for that. But between now and 4, it is all uplifting and inspirational music. We reserve this hour for purely songs that praise our Lord and Savior, and I hope it sure is a blessing to your Thursday afternoon. We're diving in just a moment.
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2: Get the news you need when you need it by downloading the Discover Westman app. I'm Candace Dirksen, and here's what's making local news this hour. Municipal elections take place at the other end of summer on October 28th, and with that comes a new four-year term for returning and new members of council. Souris Glenwood Mayor Dwayne Davison says there are lots of things that municipal officials never in the past would have had to worry about. That includes local healthcare recruitment, safety officers, housing issues, and advocating for highway repair.
3: And so all of us, in every community, the Boys are in Clarity, Delaware, Bird, all of us are dealing with very similar things. And so we do a lot of it on a regional basis, but it takes a lot of our time. Besides just the day-to-day governance and municipality. So it's a bigger job. And again, I think it's a bigger job than it used to be because of that, but that's where we're at.
2: Davison is continuing his candidacy for head of council for Souris Glenwood in the October 28th election. For 25 years, the grassroots initiative of Mecca Productions has been showcasing the talents of folks and families from across Westman onto the stage, most often to the Western Manitoba Centennial Auditorium stage in Brandon. Next Thursday evening, the cast and crew will celebrate their 25th anniversary with a concert and gala, and everyone is invited to the party. Co-founder Lisa Vasconcelles says the evening starts with a pre-concert meet-and-greet in the foyer of the WMCA.
4: Then the concert starts at 7. It's about 90 minutes, including intermission, and our dear friend Marilyn Hardy will be emceeing the evening, taking us through the program. We're accompanied by some really amazing musicians from our community. And then after the concert, there's an after party in the Grand Salon, and we'll be down there dancing the night away, well, until midnight. A good old Manitoba social with some karaoke thrown in.
2: Visit the Western Manitoba Centennial Auditorium website for ticket information to the celebration. And fans of antique ag equipment and historic buildings won't want to miss Heritage Days this weekend at Pembina Threshermen's Museum. Step back in time to view buildings and farm machinery that's over 100 years old. Carrie Heenan shared the meaning of the event's name.
5: Yeah, and I think it's the beginning of our season, so try to remember what the heritage brought, you know, where heritage came from. So, you know, later on we call one reunion day. So now it's a big reunion. So it kind of just progresses from the beginning of the time to later on.
2: Heritage Days runs Friday and Saturday. 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And now on the Golden West Radio Money Scope, the TSX is up 446 points, the Dow up 952, the NASDAQ up 58 points, the dollar down 0.03, trading at 71.9 cents U.S.
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2: A mix of sun and cloud today with a small chance of showers and a high of 22 degrees, a UV index of 7 or high. Tonight, partly cloudy, small chance of showers early in the evening and again before morning. Fog patches developing overnight and a low of 9. Friday, a mix of sun and cloud, chance of showers, the risk of a thunder shower in the afternoon, a high of 24. A mix of sun and cloud expected for Saturday with a high of 30, and Sunday cloudy, chance of showers, a high of 31. Currently in Brandon, Souris, Melitta, Boisvain, and Killarney, it's 19 degrees, 20 in Pilot Mound. Slight breeze out of the northwest and relative humidity at 59%. Take us anywhere with you and stream us on the Discover Westman app and stay up to date with a forecast.
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0: The wonderful voice of Steve Bell, a many-time guest on Made in Manitoba with God Our Protector. Before that, Lauren Talley, Hallelujah, What a Savior, getting us into our 3 o'clock inspirational music hour on this Thursday afternoon. It is June 4th. My name is Zach Drieger, and the verse of the day today from the Bible app on my phone is pretty short and sweet, and we're staying in the book of Matthew. I feel like we've had lots of verses out of there lately, which really lines up with what I got going on at home, because I'm currently reading through the book of Matthew. So here is today's for June 4th, Matthew 5, verse 5. Blessed are the meek, for they will inherit the earth. Like I said, short and sweet, Matthew 5, 5. And we got more inspirational music on the way. The Booth Brothers are in the queue with What the World Needs to Hear.
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0: I Don't Belong from the Doe Family in our 3 o'clock Inspirational Music Hour. It is June 4th. My name is Zach Drieger, and I hope you are enjoying the inspirational music so far. We've arrived at the halfway point of the hour, which means we got to take a short break, check out your forecast details for today, tomorrow, and into the weekend. Get in touch, and then we are back to the music with the choir of King's College. Crown him with many crowns.
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2: A mix of sun and cloud today with a small chance of showers and a high of 22 degrees, a UV index of 7 or high. Tonight, partly cloudy, small chance of showers early in the evening and again before morning. Fog patches developing overnight and a low of 9. Friday, a mix of sun and cloud, chance of showers, the risk of a thunder shower in the afternoon, a high of 24. A mix of sun and cloud expected for Saturday with a high of 30. And Sunday, cloudy, chance of showers, a high of 31. Currently in Brandon, Souris, Melitta, Boisvane, and Killarney, it's 19 degrees, 20 in Pilot Mound. Slight breeze out of the northwest and relative humidity at 59%. Take us anywhere with you and stream us on the Discover Westman app and stay up to date with a forecast.
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4: 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and learn how and why do these people respond the way they do.
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0: In the sweet by and by, the Faith and Life Women's Chorus on this Thursday afternoon, the 4th of June today. Zach Jigger hanging out with you currently in the midst of our 3 o'clock Inspirational Music Hour. Hope this music has already felt like a blessing to your day. We still got about 15 minutes to go, and we got more music coming up after this moment of meditation and a bit of a theme once we get to enjoy these pastoral words. We got the Browns, the Greens, and Gold City all on the way.
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2: Hello, I'm Pastor Mark Sawatsky from the Bethel Brooks Teller Mennonite Church. A moment of meditation from the Upper Room Devotional Guide. The Bible reading today is from 1 John 1, verse 9. If we confess our sins, He who is faithful and just will forgive us our sins and cleanse us from all unrighteousness. Thought for the day, the abundant life is available to all who seek it.

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1: You know, if you think about it, you'll notice that Christ had a maverick style of ministry in today's terms. Hello, I'm Chuck Swindoll. He's born in a humble home. He learns a trade and operates in that trade for, well, more than two decades. And then one day, out of the blue, he begins his ministry, and of all things, rather than trying to find a large building or to gather a great big crowd, he carefully selects a number of men, actually only 12 of them. He was never in a hurry. He never once mentioned the size of his following. He just poured his life into those 12. Simple plan, maverick style, with much to teach us today.
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4: Good afternoon, Zach Drieger, spending some of my Thursday with you. It is June 4th, and it's been a pretty good afternoon up until this point, if you ask me, hearing from Dr. John Neufeld, looking ahead to Maiden, Manitoba, and we still got about an hour left together today. Why not make it a great one? Just continuing the theme throughout the first part of our afternoon, and we're going to get the 4 o'clock hour started with another visit from my friends in the newsroom. Here they are.
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6: I'm Candace Dirksen with your local news, streaming now through the Discover Westman app. Municipal elections are now just under 4 months away, and some are still deliberating whether they'll put their name forward for a position on local council. Head of Council for Souris Glenwood, Dwayne Davison, says being on municipal council in today's world is much different than what it entailed 20 years ago, and this requires more time, effort, and responsibilities from every council member.
7: We're involved in a lot, and it's interesting as well, and I don't know if people realize that we're involved in things we shouldn't be involved with. You know, we're involved in healthcare recruitment, and every community's dealing with shortage of medical staff. We're involved in public safety, and policing is an issue, and we look at these community safety officers and other options, and, you know, EMS is a problem around the region, and the ambulance services.
6: Municipal elections are happening October 28th. Mecca Productions is celebrating 25 years of bringing local talent to the stage, and their celebratory gala is happening next week Thursday. Co-founder Lisa Vasconcelos says the evening will include favorite musical performances from previous shows.
8: So we have a cast of over 50 people from across the last 25 years, some original cast members from our very first production of Footloose, right up to folks that appeared most recently in Young Frankenstein. We brought them back together. We've been rehearsing for about a month and a half, and we've selected 21 songs from 20 musicals in our kind of library of shows that we've done.
6: The Mecca 25th Anniversary Gala is happening at Brandon's Western Manitoba Centennial Auditorium on June 11th. And fans of antique ag equipment and historic buildings won't want to miss Heritage Days this weekend at Pembina Threshermen's Museum. Step back in time, viewing buildings and farm machinery that's over 100 years old. The museum's Carrie Heenan described some of the festivities planned.
9: We have a petting zoo coming.
10: Nice.
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9: There's our antique tractor parade at 11 a.m. But it's not just open for schools. 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
10: On Friday
9: as well.
10: Of
9: course, yes.
6: Heritage Days runs Friday and Saturday. 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
6: Partly cloudy skies tonight with a small chance of showers early in the evening and again before morning. Fog patches developing overnight and a low of 9. Friday, a mix of sun and cloud, small chance of showers, the risk of a thunder shower in the afternoon and a high of 24. Friday night clear and a low of 12. A mix of sun and cloud Saturday with a high of 30. Sunday cloudy, 60% chance of showers and a high of 31. Monday cloudy, chance of showers, windy and a high of 25. Sunshine returning Tuesday, a high of 28. Stay one step ahead of the weather with the forecast on your Discover Westman app.
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0: Shalala from the Ennis Sisters on this Thursday afternoon. It is June 4th. My name is Zach Drieger. And coming up in just a moment, we'll get you another look at your weather details for today, tomorrow, and into the weekend. And shortly after that, we're going to see who's all celebrating another lap around the sun today.
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2: Partly cloudy skies tonight with a small chance of showers early in the evening and again before morning. Fog patches developing overnight and a low of 9. Friday, a mix of sun and cloud, small chance of showers, the risk of a thunder shower in the afternoon and a high of 24. Friday night clear and a low of 12. A mix of sun and cloud Saturday with a high of 30. Sunday, cloudy, 60% chance of showers and a high of 31. Monday, cloudy, chance of showers, windy and a high of 25. Sunshine returning Tuesday, a high of 28. Stay one step ahead of the weather with the forecast on your Discover Westman app.
0: Time for the birthday book on a Thursday afternoon. It is June 4th, and we are going to start things off in the Boys of Vane Lions Club calendar with birthday wishes going out to Allison Duick and Everly Turner today. Happy birthday to Samantha Fair of Altona. Love Brooks and Kylie. Happy 4th birthday to Aria Wilson of Oak Bank. Love your Altona cousins. And to anyone else who might be celebrating today, a big happy birthday to you as well. So to Allison, Everly, Samantha, Aria, and anyone else who's enjoying birthday cake on June 4th, a big happy birthday wish coming from all of us here at Golden West Radio.
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0: 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The fifth annual Mini Mustang Corral Golf Tournament will take place at the Boys of Ain Golf Club June 13th. 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
4: Partly cloudy skies tonight with a small chance of showers early in the evening and again before morning. Fog patches developing overnight and a low of 9. Friday, a mix of sun and cloud, small chance of showers, the risk of a thunder shower in the afternoon and a high of 24. Friday night clear and a low of 12. A mix of sun and cloud Saturday with a high of 30. Sunday, cloudy, 60% chance of showers and a high of 31. Monday, cloudy, chance of showers, windy and a high of 25. Sunshine returning Tuesday, a high of 28. Stay one step ahead of the weather with the forecast on your Discover Westman app.
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1: All right, we are getting close to the end of our day together. We're into the last 15-minute block, which we always pack with country gospel music. Today is no exception. That is how we're rounding out our day, and we're going to get it started with none other than Alan Jackson and Blessed Assurance.

I'll keep climbing. Dolly Parton finishing off our Thursday afternoon together. My name is Zach Drieger. I hope you have a wonderful rest of the day. Thank you for hanging out with me this afternoon. Thank you to Dr. John Neufeld for joining us earlier today on the morning show. He will be in southern Manitoba this weekend, speaking at the Winkler Evangelical Mennonite Mission Church Sunday morning, 10:30 a.m. And of course, you can catch another Back to the Bible right here tonight at 8:30. 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We just appreciate you listening however you catch the show. And we'll be back to do it all again tomorrow, starting with the morning show at 6 o'clock. Chris Sumner getting your Friday started on the right note. And then I'll be back for the afternoon to start the official weekend countdown at 1. Catch you later.

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1: 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Being a member of today's municipal council takes time and dedication. Not that this wasn't a requirement before, but now in 2026, our communities need more input from our councils in the areas of healthcare recruitment, ambulance services, and public safety. 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
2: 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And, it's not just the day-to-day of the municipality. And there's a lot of these things that we as municipal officials never in the past would have had to worry about.
1: Davison has confirmed he wishes to continue in his position as head of council of leadership for Souris Glenwood for a second four-year term. Local actors and musicians have shared their talents in song and dance over the past 25 years through Mecca Productions, and they're celebrating this significant milestone with a special concert and gala next week, Thursday evening. Co-founder Lisa Vasconcelles shares her thoughts.
3: It's been an amazing journey. We could never have imagined in 2001 that we would be here 25 years later producing over 70 productions, most of them at the WMCA, for our community and sharing the magic of musicals and theater. And lots of people have been part of it along the way, so we're happy to celebrate them and to bring lots of them back together.
1: The Mecca Productions 25th concert and gala takes place next Thursday evening at the Western Manitoba Centennial Auditorium at Brandon U. And fans of antique ag equipment and historic buildings won't want to miss Heritage Days this weekend at Pembina Threshermen's Museum. Step back in time viewing buildings and farm machinery that's over 100 years old. The museum's Marlene Lowen has a favorite building on the site.
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5: Recently.
4: Yes. 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
4: 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So to me, it's kind of my favorite.
1: Heritage Days runs Friday and Saturday. 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
1: Partly cloudy skies tonight with a small chance of showers early in the evening and again before morning. Fog patches developing overnight and a low of 9. Friday, a mix of sun and cloud, small chance of showers, the risk of a thunder shower in the afternoon and a high of 24. Friday night, clear and a low of 12. A mix of sun and cloud Saturday with a high of 30. Sunday, cloudy, 60% chance of showers and a high of 31. Monday, cloudy, chance of showers, windy and a high of 25. Sunshine returning Tuesday, a high of 28. Stay one step ahead of the weather with the forecast on your Discover Westman app.
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9: Manette Farms has asked for an extension on its creditor protection that is set to end June 19th. The request, filed on Monday to Alberta's Court of King's Bench, is asking for more time to allow for the court-ordered restructuring until November. Manette Farms and its companies are considered one of North America's largest farms, with real estate and associated companies located across Canada and the U.S. Court documents show the goal is to solicit proposals for either the sale of all or part of the business, the sale of land, new investment, or refinancing, or some combination of all. The request will be heard next Friday. In May, Manette Farms was granted creditor protection under the CCAA, allowing them to continue operations while stabilizing its finances and restructuring over $1 billion in debt. For Golden West, I'm Glendalee Allen Vossler.
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1: Partly cloudy skies tonight with a small chance of showers early in the evening and again before morning. Fog patches developing overnight and a low of 9. Friday, a mix of sun and cloud, small chance of showers, the risk of a thunder shower in the afternoon and a high of 24. Friday night clear and a low of 12. A mix of sun and cloud Saturday with a high of 30. Sunday, cloudy, 60% chance of showers and a high of 31. Monday, cloudy, chance of showers, windy and a high of 25. Sunshine returning Tuesday, a high of 28. Stay one step ahead of the weather with the forecast on your Discover Westman app.
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17: Wawanisa Brewers manager Kevin Cullen says the group takes a lot of pride in representing Wawanisa, and they are honored to take that community onto the field anytime they play.
18: 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So it's really great.
17: 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In the Southwest Baseball League, Reston's at the Brandon Young Guns. In the NHL, it's the finals, game two, between the Hurricanes and the Golden Knights, with the Golden Knights up 1-0. In the Canadian Elite Basketball League, Winnipeg's at Ottawa. In American Association of Professional Baseball, the Gold Eyes are home to Sioux Falls. And in Major League Baseball, the Blue Jays are on the road in Atlanta. I'm Dave Anthony.
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17: I'm very excited to be joined on SportsBeat today with manager of the Wawanisa Brewers in the Southwest Baseball League, Mr. Kevin Cullen. Kevin, thanks for doing this today.
18: You bet. My pleasure.
17: Well, Kevin, another year has gotten underway. I know you got a few games under your belts already. What are your early thoughts on the Brewers season and how the team is looking so far?
18: You know, I think we're at a pretty good spot. We've added a few new bodies to the team this year, some younger guys, and it's, you know, we're getting a lot of commitment from the boys, so that's great. And so far, yeah, things are looking pretty decent. Actually, I'd say we're off to a little better start than last year with our bats, so that's always positive. And you know, touch wood, defensively, we're actually pretty darn sharp, which is probably one of our focuses this year. Last year we did, you know, kick the ball around a little bit in some games that cost us. So it's great to see the boys this year, you know, key in on the defensive game.
17: Did you kind of retain a lot of guys from last year, or are you having to mix in some new faces and kind of leaning on the vets to teach them the Wawanisa way?
18: We did lose, you know, we lost a couple of guys, just due to other, you know, personal commitments. And there is two or three more that are still with the team, but on a pretty limited amount of games this year, they figure with their personal lives and stuff. So yeah, we have lost some of the veteran presence, I suppose. We're still with a real strong nucleus for sure of seasoned guys. And yeah, young guys, you know, I think we've got three from high school were with us last year, but again this year, and you know, a year older and stronger and all that. And then about four guys, I guess, that are new, that are, I guess three of them are basically about 1 year out of high school. So it's really nice to see the core group that we have intertwine with the new guys, and yeah, show them the Brewers way. You know, anything from you know, dealing with the fans to, you know, helping out in the dugout and cheering on and, you know, that sort of thing. So it's a real good group of guys for sure.
17: You know, the Southwest Baseball League is always a challenge, whether it's, you know, the competition or the rivalries. Just as someone who's been around this league for a while, what's it been like to go head-to-head with some of those other communities and, you know, really form some of those fun kind of battles on a baseball diamond?
18: Well said, for sure. It is a very, very competitive league. You know, last year as well, we added the two Brandon teams, so it definitely brings more competition for sure. But it's quite enjoyable. It's great to see, you know, our guys come out and try to hit the ball off some of the best pitchers around, that sort of thing. The rivalries are great, you know. You know, Wawanisa Boys of Haine, for instance, have had a, you know, decades long rivalry. Obviously they're top of the league the last few years. Our very first game this year was against them. It was a one run loss for us, but you know, it was a great game, great defensive game, and you know, well pitched, that sort of thing. So it's fun to get out there and, you know, and compete against some of these top tier teams and top tier in the province, really. So it's quite enjoyable.
17: Kevin, last two for you. What does it mean to you and to the guys to represent Wawanisa? Like you just said, you know, it's a community that's very passionate. It's not the biggest community around, but you got some really good ball players, a lot of people that care about the sport. Just what does it mean to be able to kind of represent your community on the ball diamond?
18: Yeah, you know what? That's extremely important for the Brewers, you know, obviously for myself, but the team as well, the players. You know, it's tremendous to get to the ball field here and have such a big crowd. You know, the guys love, you know, playing in front of our fans. Hopefully giving them a good show, you know, good games, that sort of thing. But it's tremendous. You know, it's great to see the little kids around chasing the fall balls. You know, have the canteen open for our games. So, you know, this provides a different avenue for people to, you know, come out and socialize and that sort of thing. So it's really great. And then the, you know, the various corporate sponsorships too that we've solicited, I guess, you know, over the past few years, really helped the cost of the team. So, you know, we're able to, you know, keep our gate fees down and that sort of thing and, you know, not charge for young people and all that. So it's good, you know, costs are ever increasing and all that sort of thing. Right. So all the support, right, from the fans and the businesses is tremendous. Very, very appreciated.
17: All right, Coach, we'll wrap up with this. You got a home game coming up on Friday. You're hosting Rivers. What do you want to see out of your club that kind of tells you they're still taking those positive steps in the right direction after coming off that big win against Souris earlier in the week?
18: Yeah. I mean, Rivers is strong. I mean, they're always going to be a competitive team. You know, I guess what I'd like to see from our guys is to continue playing solid defensively, you know, not give up those extra free bases. Hit the ball when we need to. It's probably one of our first couple of games, we left some runners on base, which, you know, every extra run helps in this league. So, making contact when we need to. Just keep working away and developing for sure.
17: Kevin Cullen, thanks for doing this today. Looking forward to tracking Wawanisa throughout the year in the Southwest Baseball League. Appreciate the time.
18: Awesome. Thank you very much.

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1: Partly cloudy skies tonight with a small chance of showers early in the evening and again before morning. Fog patches developing overnight and a low of 9. Friday, a mix of sun and cloud, small chance of showers, the risk of a thunder shower in the afternoon and a high of 24. Friday night, clear and a low of 12. A mix of sun and cloud Saturday with a high of 30. Sunday, cloudy, 60% chance of showers and a high of 31. Monday, cloudy, chance of showers, windy and a high of 25. Sunshine returning Tuesday, a high of 28. Stay one step ahead of the weather with the forecast on your Discover Westman app.
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3: So the question is this: are you a true, genuine follower of Jesus Christ? Not if you're living in sin, not if you're living in disobedience to God, not if you're living in rebellion, not if you've made your own plans, doing your own thing, gratifying your own flesh, satisfying your own needs. Following Jesus is having received Him as my Savior. I walk with Him, follow Him by believing what He says to me and obeying the promptings of the Holy Spirit.
4: 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That simple game actually provides a glimpse into the Christian life. Those of us who are believers should keep our leader, Jesus, in sight and imitate Him. 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
3: Would you declare yourself to be a follower of the Lord Jesus Christ? And if you would, how would you define what following Jesus means when He's no longer here physically? You cannot see Him, you cannot touch Him, you cannot hear Him speak audibly. If you're a follower of Jesus Christ, what changes took place in your life when you started following Him? What is in your life today that was not there before you started following Him? And what is absent today that was there before you began to follow Him? All of our life, most of us have heard that phrase, following Jesus. But I wonder how many of us really and truly know what it means to follow Christ. Now, there are a lot of people who think they're following Jesus when in essence what they're doing is they're simply deciding the kind of lifestyle they want to live, and they want to make sure that there's nothing immoral or dishonest in it. And once they've made the decision and looks good, then their idea of following Jesus is to ask God to bless what they have already decided they want to do. That's not following Jesus. So what does it mean to follow Christ? What did it cost you to turn your life over to Him? What real difference has it made in your life since you started following Jesus Christ? And my friend, are you serious about following Jesus, or is your idea going to church and reading the Bible when the pastor reads it and giving some money and saying some prayers, especially in trouble? Or are you deadly serious about following Jesus Christ? Well, that's the title of this message, and I want to answer some very important questions about that. So if you'll turn to Matthew chapter 4, and I want us to read a very familiar passage about this whole idea of what it means to follow the Lord Jesus Christ. Jesus has been baptized. He went to the wilderness. He's been tempted. Now He's come back from the wilderness, and the theme of His message is repent, for the kingdom of heaven is at hand. And then beginning in verse 18 of Matthew chapter 4. And walking by the Sea of Galilee, He saw two brothers, Simon, who was called Peter, and Andrew, his brother, casting a net into the sea, for they were fishermen. And He said to them, follow Me, and I will make you fishers of men. And they immediately left the nets and followed Him. And going on from there, He saw two other brothers, James, the son of Zebedee, and John, his brother, in the boat with Zebedee, their father, mending their nets. And He called them. And they immediately left the boat and their father and followed him. What does it mean to be a follower of Jesus Christ? Well, first of all, I want us to talk about the reality of this. How are you and I to be followers of Christ when we cannot see him or audibly hear him speak? Well, before the Lord Jesus Christ left his apostles, you recall in the upper room in the 16th chapter of John, turn there if you will for a moment, that he said to his apostles, I'm going away. He says, in fact, it's absolutely essential for you that I go away, but if I go, I'm going to do something that will compensate for my leaving. And this is what he said. He said, I tell you the truth in verse 7. I tell you the truth, it is to your advantage that I go away. For if I do not go away, the Helper, the Holy Spirit, shall not come to you. But if I go, I will send him to you. Then he says, here's the reason, to convict the world of righteousness, sin, and judgment. Verse 12. I have many more things to say to you, but you cannot bear them now. That is, you won't understand them at this point. But when he, the Spirit of truth, comes, he will guide you into all the truth. For he will not speak of himself or on his own initiative, but whatever he hears, he will speak. He will disclose to you what is to come. He shall glorify me. Now the Lord Jesus Christ knew that the next day is going to be crucified. He knew that they were going to be upset, discouraged, disillusioned, want to quit and go back to fishing. They've been following him for 3 years and now he's leaving them. How can we continue to follow someone we cannot see, we cannot touch, we cannot feel, we cannot hear his audible voice? How are we to keep on doing what we've been doing? Peter, James, John, and Andrew, all fishermen there by the sea that day, would never forget what he said when he looked at them and he said, follow me and I will make you fishers of men. Well, when the Lord Jesus Christ was about to lead them, he said, I'm going to make it possible for you to follow me just as carefully now that after I'm gone as while you have been with me. And this is what he said. He said, I'm sending to you the Holy Spirit. Now, when the Holy Spirit comes into the life of a believer, he comes to indwell on the inside of that believer. And with regard to following Christ, he has three primary responsibilities. He comes to live on the inside of us. First of all, one of his primary ministries is to give us guidance and direction for our life. When you were saved, the Bible says your spirit was made alive. The Holy Spirit comes into your spirit. And it is the Holy Spirit living on the inside of you who gives you direction and clarifies the decision-making process in your life so that you and I are not left here to make up our own mind, to do our own thing, to follow our own will, to make our own plans, but we are to follow the Lord Jesus Christ by following the leadership of the Holy Spirit. That's why he came. Jesus said, there's some things that if I tell you now, you won't understand them. You're not ready to hear them now, but you will be, and the Spirit of God is the one who will teach you. First of all, his responsibility is to give us guidance. The second responsibility of the Holy Spirit indwelling us with regard to following Christ is not only to show me what to do, but to enable me to do it. One of his ministries is the enabling power of the Holy Spirit. Whatever God requires of us, God also assumes responsibility for enabling us to do it. Does he not say, he that calleth thee will also do it? So in following the Lord Jesus Christ, we don't have to figure out what to do. He will show us. In following the Lord Jesus Christ, we don't have to ask, will I be able to do it? But rather, the Spirit who gives us guidance to do whatever he's requiring of us is the same Spirit who will empower us to do whatever God requires us to do. Now, but there's a third thing, and that's this. Sometimes because we're human, sometimes because we get highly influenced by someone else, sometimes in weak moments we make wrong decisions. Sometimes we're not listening as we ought to listen to. And so what happens? We get off course. One of the responsibilities of the indwelling Spirit of God who is our guide is course correction. That is, when he sees us wavering off course, being influenced by the wrong pressures in life, it is his responsibility to convict us of that, to make us aware that we are wandering and drifting away from God's best, his perfect will for our life, and to encourage us and woo us, and if necessary, chasing us and put pressure on us to get us back on course. Because you see, in essence, here is what following Jesus Christ is. Following Jesus Christ is obeying Him. Following the Lord Jesus Christ begins with receiving Christ as our Savior, and now having received Him as our Savior, walking after Him, walking in His way. And how do we do that? First of all, by believing what He says to us, and secondly, by obeying Him. So the question is this: are you a true, genuine follower of Jesus Christ? Not if you're living in sin, not if you're living in disobedience to God, not if you're living in rebellion, not if you've made your own plans, doing your own thing, gratifying your own flesh, satisfying your own needs. Following Jesus is having received Him as my Savior. I walk with Him, follow Him by believing what He says to me and obeying the promptings of the Holy Spirit. But the second aspect of following Him is this, and that is, what are the requirements of following Jesus Christ? They haven't changed from what they were in the first century. Now, let's make one thing very clear. At no time in the life of Jesus Christ did He ever challenge anyone to follow Him under false pretense. If you will follow me, I'll make life full of ease, comfort, and pleasure. Jesus said, if you follow me, this is what you can expect, and that is the cross. But Jesus called men and women to Him to follow Him, to follow His lifestyle and His pattern. Now, centuries have gone by. Things are not the same as they were in those days. We ride automobiles. They rode donkeys and camels and horses. We live in large cities with expressways. We fly on airplanes. And in big ships, we sail the seas. Many things have changed. But in essence, following Jesus Christ has never changed. It is always the same. Now, when we talk about the requirements of following the Lord Jesus Christ, sometimes we want to formulate our own. But there are specific requirements that God has given us. And you see, once Jesus began to talk about the requirements, it's amazing what happened to His congregation. When He first started preaching, they saw the miracles and the wonders. I want you to turn to John chapter 6. For in this sixth chapter of John is a perfect example of the kind of response the world's most profound, greatest teacher, preacher received as a result of preaching and teaching the truth. This is what happened to His congregation. Now, in the fifth, sixth, seventh, and eighth chapters of John, the ninth chapter, if you're going to understand the life of the Lord Jesus Christ, you need to understand these chapters. Listen to what happened in the sixth chapter of the Gospel of John. After these things, Jesus went away to the other side of the Sea of Galilee, or Tiberias, and a great multitude, listen, big crowds were following Him because they were seeing the signs which He was performing on those who were sick. Now He's performing all of these signs, and He begins to preach to them and teach and perform miracles. And then when He begins to talk about what it's going to cost them to follow Him and what following Him really means, listen to what happened to His congregation. Verse 65. And He was saying, for this reason I've said to you that no one can come to me unless it has been granted him from the Father. As a result of this, many of His disciples withdrew and were not walking with Him anymore. That is, when He was talking here early in the chapter of what it's going to cost them, the Bible says that many of those who followed Him, watching the signs and the miracles and the wonders, said, hey, wait a minute, hold it. I'd like to be a follower. I love to see the miracles. I'm excited about the signs. I'm curious about these wonders that you're performing. We love the bread that you feed us, but hey, don't give me any of this cross, shame, suffering, and death. I'm not interested. And they walked away. In fact, so many of His congregation walked away. The Bible says He turned to His apostles and said, you do not want to go away also, do you? That is, are you all leaving too? Now, whatever the requirements are, they must not have been very popular in Jesus' day. Oh, as long as they could see signs, miracles, and wonders, and He was feeding them with bread and multiplying the loaves and the fishes. I mean, He had the crowds. I mean, you couldn't count them. They were coming from everywhere to hear Him. But then when He said, this is the message, this is what you can expect if you follow me, even His apostles, it appeared, were going to leave. Now, what are the requirements? Requirement number one, sensitivity to the Holy Spirit. You see, in those days, they could hear him audibly. They could see him as in this fourth chapter, as they were there in their boats and mending their nets, and Jesus walked by when he said, "Follow me." They knew exactly where to go. They just followed in his footsteps until they joined his side. Wherever he went, they went. Wherever he was, there they were. They could follow him because they could see him. They could touch him. Now, as we said before in the earlier part of the message, we cannot see him, but because we cannot, we have to develop a very keen sensitivity to the Holy Spirit so that when the Holy Spirit, who does not shout, how many of you have ever heard the Holy Spirit shout? Well, there have been a few times when I thought I heard it so loud it was deafening on the inside. Haven't you? Amen. God, I'm not going to tell everybody that no, God never speaks audibly today. I'll just tell you that I've never have heard him speak audibly. I've heard him speak much louder than that. On the inside of me so loudly, I absolutely could not avoid it under any condition. The Spirit of God on the inside giving us guidance, we must develop a very keen sensitivity to him so that, listen, the sharpness of our spirit is so sharp, so needle point sharp, that when the Spirit of God speaks, we just know that it's the Spirit of God. Haven't you been in a situation where you said, and then something inside of me just told me, well, that something inside of you is somebody who is the Holy Spirit. You've been in those situations where you just felt absolutely, definitely you must. God was speaking to you. If you're not going to follow him, we must have a very keen sensitivity to the Holy Spirit on the inside of us who speaks through our spirit. Somebody says, I never heard God speak to me. Listen carefully. He does speak. That is, he speaks to you not audibly, but listen, by spiritual strong promptings. That is, you feel the tug. You feel the urge. You know that something's going on the inside. That's the Holy Spirit. That isn't just your intuition. That isn't just your second nature. That is the person of the Holy Spirit whom Jesus sent to speak to you and to dwell in you moment by moment. Now, walking in the Spirit is walking by the indwelling promptings. That's what it means to walk in the Spirit. And if you're not following him, we're not arguing with him and weighing what he says and putting up a big front. We are saying, yes, yes, yes. Sometimes it may not always be as clear because we get lots of voices. But the Spirit of God speaks. And if we're going to follow Jesus, first of all, there must be a prompting. There must be a sensitivity to the indwelling presence of the Holy Spirit. The second requirement of following Jesus is service. Now listen to what he said to these two men and then to two others, Peter and Andrew. He said to them, "Follow me and I will make you fishers of men." That is, if you follow me, here's what you can expect. You can expect to spend the rest of your life, invest the rest of your life in serving me by giving yourselves away, laying yourselves down in the service of the Heavenly Father, which in essence is sharing the truth that I'm going to share with you in order that they may receive me and therefore spend eternity in heaven. That is, he says, if you follow me, I'm going to switch your vocation. You're no longer going to be committed to putting fish on the table, but souls into the kingdom of God. To follow the Lord Jesus Christ means to serve him. But now watch, there's something else here. When he says, "Follow me and I will make you fishers of men," he gave them a promise. He says, "I'm going to train you and equip you to do what I'm calling you to do." Your ministry, your service, if you're going to follow me, you must give yourself away into sharing the gospel of the kingdom. In order to do that effectively, I am going to make you a fish of men. I'm going to train you. I'm going to teach you. I'm going to lead you. I'm going to guide you. I'm going to show you how. I'm going to demonstrate. I am going to make you a fisher of men if you choose to follow me. It is impossible to be a follower of Jesus Christ and close our eyes, our ears, our lips, close our hands and still our feet. It is impossible to be a follower of Jesus Christ without giving ourselves away to other people. Was not Jesus Christ a servant? Did he not come to serve? Listen to what he says in this very same book in the 20th chapter and the last few verses. He says, whoever wishes to be first among you shall be your slave. Just as the Son of Man did not come to be served, but to serve and to give his life a ransom for many. Jesus came as a servant. He said, if you're going to follow me, you'll have to do what I'm doing. What was he doing? He was serving. He was healing. He was multiplying the loaves. He was raising the dead. He was encouraging. Jesus was a servant, always giving himself away. It is amazing to me how many people go to church Sunday after Sunday or sit in front of television sets or watch the, or listen to the radio and say, yes, I'm serving God. Who never lift a hand to do something for someone who cannot? Who never give anything to the Lord's work? Who only visit church on Sunday morning and listen to sermons, which they certainly hope will encourage them, listen to the choir sing in the orchestra, and say their prayers and call on God during the week in case of an emergency, but know nothing of giving themselves away in service to the living God? And I'm going to tell you, my friend, there is no such thing as following Jesus without serving other people. It is impossible to do so. His very life was a life of service. So I want to ask you a question. What evidence is there in your life that you're following Christ? Now, we don't all do it the same way. Mother serves the Lord Jesus Christ by serving her family. Man who's head of his business serves the Lord Jesus Christ by serving those who work for him. There are many, many ways to serve the Lord Jesus Christ. You see, serving the Lord doesn't mean just simply standing behind the pulpit. A man can stand behind the pulpit and gratify his own flesh, satisfy his own needs, and never serve God one single minute. Serving the Lord is giving yourself away to other people to the glory of God in their behalf in the name of Jesus Christ and by the power of the Holy Spirit.
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12: Today's scripture reading is 2 Corinthians chapter 3, verses 1 through 6. Are we beginning to commend ourselves again? Or do we need, as some, letters of commendation to you or from you? You are our letter, written in our hearts, known and read by all men, being manifested that you are a letter of Christ, cared for by us, written not with ink, but with the Spirit of the living God, not on tablets of stone, but on tablets of human hearts. Such confidence we have through Christ toward God, not that we are adequate in ourselves to consider anything as coming from ourselves, but our adequacy is from God, who also made us adequate as servants of a new covenant, not of the letter, but of the Spirit. For the letter kills, but the Spirit gives life.
4: Paul never claimed he was capable of accomplishing all that God called him to do. Instead, he learned to look past his own limitations to the sufficiency of Christ. We too can discover blessings hidden in our experiences of weakness. Our limitations drive us to God. When we realize a situation is beyond our ability, we can turn to Him through Scripture and prayer for guidance and power. Recognizing our need motivates reliance on divine empowerment. God never intended for us to handle things alone. We become adequate only as we draw from the Holy Spirit's inexhaustible strength and let Him work through us. By using unlikely people, God demonstrates what great things He can do. He delights in choosing ordinary individuals to carry out His plan. There's no limit to what He can accomplish through someone willing to submit to Him. Acknowledging our need challenges our faith. Paul says, "Our adequacy is from God." Those who trust this promise and step out in obedience will grow in faith. Let the Lord work through you, rely upon Him, and allow Christ to live in you. He will replace your anxiety with contentment.
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4: Christians believe God created them for a purpose. What happens when they refuse to accept their assignment? Here's a moment with Charles Stanley.
13: It's a fearsome thing to rebel against God, especially, for example, I think about men who've said, well, I know God called me to preach the gospel, but, you know, I just couldn't do it. I was afraid, or I wanted to do something else, and now I've spent my life doing something else. I've never met a happy, contented person who's living in rebellion toward God. If God called them to do something, and whatever their excuse was, never met a person who had any contentment living in rebellion. When God called you to do something, and you refuse to do it, your conscience is going to sting very, very badly. And the longer you go away from His will, walking in your own way, the less contentment you're going to have. You're going to become confused, frustrated, anxious, fearful. All kind of things happen in a person's life because the Spirit of God is working in that person.
3: You've been cleansed. You've been justified.
13: Who has given them a task. There's no way to escape that.
4: The Bible tells us that godliness with contentment is great gain. 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
1: Partly cloudy skies tonight with a small chance of showers early in the evening and again before morning. Fog patches developing overnight and a low of 9. Friday, a mix of sun and cloud, small chance of showers, the risk of a thunder shower in the afternoon and a high of 24. Friday night, clear and a low of 12. A mix of sun and cloud Saturday with a high of 30. Sunday, cloudy, 60% chance of showers and a high of 31. Monday, cloudy, chance of showers, windy and a high of 25. Sunshine returning Tuesday, a high of 28. Stay one step ahead of the weather with the forecast on your Discover Westman app.
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15: You've been through it. The betrayal, the loss, the decision you'd give anything to undo. And yet somehow, even years later, the memory still stings. But what if God never intended for you to stay in that place of pain? What if the very thing that broke you was meant to lead you to something worth celebrating? Today on Insight for Living, Chuck Swindoll describes how God specializes in turning the worst chapter of our lives into the most meaningful ones. From his study of Esther, Chuck titled today's message, After the Ache, Celebrate.

0: most Christians seem to handle pain better than pleasure. For some twisted and strange reason, we seem to do better with hard days than with easy days, with tough times, rather than times of relief and celebration and leisure. I'm sure our critics would tell us that it is because of our consuming guilt. We simply cannot seem to reward ourselves for good times. Hard days and tough times we seem to handle well. Stress and anxiety we not only experience, we tend to excuse. Times of reward, times of relief. If we're honest with ourselves, we tend to keep those times to ourselves. Because even though we may be among the few who can handle them, many of our friends cannot. We tend to weep with those who weep much more easily than rejoice with those who rejoice, don't we? Most folks I know who take a 2-week vacation tell me that it takes about a week to begin to enjoy it. Often because we're so wound up, we don't relax, and sometimes it's because we have to take that long a time to give ourselves permission to enjoy the rewards of a long year of work well done. Deep within our minds, there is sort of a bad news mentality. Have you noticed that about yourself? If someone says to you at church on a given Sunday, you know, I want to talk to you before long about something that's been on my mind for quite some time, usually it's not a thought in your mind that says, oh, I'm sure he wants to tell me something real good. Often you find yourself saying, why don't you just tell me now so I don't have to worry about it for the next period of time. Or if someone says, I've written you a letter, you'll get it in a day or two. You go, oh, no. Rather than a letter of affirmation, we expect confrontation. Why are we like that? One author writes, the highest and most desirable state of the soul is to praise God in celebration for being alive. Without perks, our lives are easily lost in the world of money, machines, anxiety, or inertia. Our poor, splendid souls, how they fight for food. They have forgotten how to request the little perks. Our hurried, stressful, busy lives are unquestionably the most dangerous enemy of celebrating life itself. Somehow, we must learn how to achieve momentary slowdowns and request from God a heightened awareness of the conception that life is a happy thing, a festival to be enjoyed rather than a drudgery to be endured. Life is full of perks if we train ourselves to perceive them. As someone has said, 1,000 tiny things from which one can weave a bright necklace of little pleasures for one's life. Say, when is the last time you would weave together a bright necklace from the little pleasures of life? Take Christmas, for instance. Some of you say, yeah, take Christmas. That would be a relief. I believe that if our focus were right and if our attitude were right, not only would we enjoy the celebration of the day itself, we could even enjoy the busy times that lead up to it. You know, there are songs to sing. There are smells to smell at Christmas time. There are sounds to hear we'll hear no other time of the year. My son was the other day saying to me, our youngest son said, I don't mind the crowds. He said, these people that get all their stuff bought in September and October, they miss all the fun of the crowds. I thought, that is a terrific attitude. What a great response. I heard a terrific story the other day of a hassled shopper who came into a busy department store and wormed her way to the cosmetic counter, and there was a busy sales lady gift wrapping one gift and waiting on two other ladies, and the gal looking for something said rather hurriedly to the sales lady, say, do you still have Elizabeth Taylor's Passion? And the sales lady said, if I did, honey, would I be working here? How great it is to hear you laugh. How wonderful it is that God has given us joy rather than a life full of mourning, tears, and sadness. I thought a lot about why we're like that. Why is it that we can even turn Christmas into a time of dread? I think I know. I believe our focus is more on the past than on the future. And being negative by nature, being bad news people by habit, we tend to pick out of the past the things that make us sigh and let them bleed into the present so that they color and stain our everyday. When I look back into the past, and when you look back into the past, the things that make us sigh are four in number: people, events, circumstances, and decisions. There were people that we wronged. There were people who wronged us. There were occasions where conversations were held and we feel badly about what we said, or we are hurt within when we remember and how we've recorded them of the things that were said by those individuals. And because of the past and the sadness connected with wrong relationships or unhappy, unfulfilling, unproductive relationships, our present is marred because of people of the past. It was the same in the days of Esther. As the Jews look back, I'm sure many of them would say, it's Haman I remember. It's Haman's henchmen. It's Haman's sons. It's Haman's followers. How miserable they have made our lives, if they chose to do that, and they would sigh. Looking back into the past at people who have made life miserable for us, who wouldn't sigh? Then there are events. When we look back, we don't remember the times of celebration, the great birthday parties, the fun things we attended, the joys of an evening around a fireplace, the pleasures of family together. You know what we remember? We remember earthquakes. Isn't it strange? Even the newspaper brings up anniversaries for earthquakes. I've never been able to understand. 3 years ago today, we had a 5.6 shaker. I thought, so what? Who needs to remember it was 3 years ago today? Forget it. We live through it. We'll be able to go on beyond it. But if we're not careful, the events of our lives that are negative will stick. It would be true in the days of Esther, and they would sigh. The day the king wrote the edict, the day Haman handed it out, the day the couriers came to our province and announced, the Jews will die on the 13th of Adar, and don't you forget it. What a horrible event. And if they lived in the light of that event, their whole life would be negative, down, sad, and sorrowful. Then there are circumstances, conversations, difficult jams, situations we found ourselves in, relational barriers. It could be true in Esther's day, and it would be true in our day, and we would sigh. Perhaps the worst of the four would be decisions. There isn't a person listening to me right now who hasn't made wrong decisions, who hasn't made a foolish decision, who hasn't gone too far or not far enough, who didn't step out on faith, or who called it faith and it wasn't faith. It was presumption. And you look back now through the perspective of the past number of years, and you see it as a wrong decision, or at least a weak one. And we're all hung up in today because we are snagged on the people and events and circumstances and the decisions of the past, none of which we can change. None. But the enemy of our souls continues to announce to us failures, wrongs, disappointments, disasters, calamities. And we try to put our lives together in this long tunnel called the present. We can't do it. Let me show you something from the book of Philippians, chapter 3, before we turn back to the ancient scroll of Esther yet again. And let me show you 14 words from the New Testament that can make a difference. These are words that I call the secret of celebrating life. How do I do it? What does it require? This isn't that complicated, but it will require some mental discipline. I'm looking at Philippians 3, 13 and 14. And there isn't a person listening right now who couldn't do better by applying what I'm going to read. In the middle of verse 13, we read, forgetting what lies behind and reaching forward to what lies ahead, I press
1: on. There they are. Most of you are counting. Just make sure there are 14. When you finish that, please underline the words. Forgetting what lies behind. Look closely. That's only part of it. Reaching forward to what lies ahead, I press on. You know what that kind of philosophy will do to your whole life? It will turn you into a celebrant. You will find that you mourn and sigh less, and you laugh at life with God by your side more. Turn from Philippians 3 back to Esther chapter 3. Will you do that? By now, your Bible probably opens automatically to this old book that had gathered so much dust over the years. By now, you remember the story of the book, how the plot thickened, how disaster seemed to be written across every Jewish life, how doom was spelled so clearly, so eloquently, and how God changed the events to turn wrong into right. I'm reading from Esther 3, locate verse 6, and let's begin about the middle of the verse. 3:6. Therefore Haman sought to destroy all the Jews, the people of Mordecai, who were throughout the whole kingdom of Ahasuerus. In the first month, which is the month Nisan, in the 12th year of King Ahasuerus, now circle this next word, Pur, that is, the lot, was cast before Haman from day to day, from month to month, until the 12th month, that is, the month Adar. Sounds a little bit vague, a little oblique. Let me explain. You may recall when Haman was trying to decide when to carry out his plot to exterminate the Jews, he relied on an ancient custom of casting lots. A lot was called in those days Pur, P-U-R. And in the casting of the lots, in some strange manner, as a result of continuing the process, he came upon a date, the 13th of Adar. What interests me is not only the date, but the name of the lot, Pur. Let's take a little excursion in linguistics, and let me help you with this. In English, we pluralize a word by adding S or ES most often. In Hebrew and its sister language, Aramaic, a singular term is turned into plural by adding IM. The English word for angel is cherub. The Hebrew plural for cherub is not cherubs, but cherubim. Seraph is another kind of angel, and the plural for seraph is not seraphs, but seraphim. The god Baal is sometime proliferated through the Old Testament in multiple forms, and that's called not Baals, but Baalim, Baalim for plural. So if we were to pluralize Pur and make the lot represent lots, plural, it would be Purim. Purim. He decided that there would be the final death knell on the Jews on a certain day. Locate verse 13 of this third chapter. Letters were sent by couriers to all the king's provinces to destroy, to kill, to annihilate all the Jews, both young and old, women and children, in one day, the 13th day of the 12th month. The month Adar, to seize their possession as plunder. What is interesting, and you know the story now, is that between the third and the ninth chapter, the tables were turned. Haman was captured in all of his anti-Semitism and murder, and the queen's heart won the king's mind, and the king made the decision not only to kill Haman, but to wipe the slate clean and to remove the dread of the Jews. From the Jews. And so this day of the 13th of Adar, which is their last month of the year, was turned from mourning and sadness to a time of celebration. As a matter of fact, when you turn to chapter 9, turn please, you'll discover that on the 13th of Adar, they, rather than being killed, turned tables on their enemies and annihilated many of them. Verse 16, chapter 9, the rest of the Jews who were in the king's provinces assembled to defend their lives and rid themselves of their enemies and killed 75,000 of those who hated them, but they did not lay their hands on the plunder. This was done, look at this, on the very day they were originally to have died. And in honor of this remarkable switch of events, they declared a day of celebration, which you anticipate was named Purim, or the Feast of Purim, as we call it today. And to this day, it is still celebrated by the Jews. To this day. What was once going to be their death turned and became their future, their celebration. Vance Havner, the evangelist, wrote a little book entitled, It Is Toward Evening. And in it, he tells the unforgettable story of a little town in Alabama that made its living raising cotton. One year, as the cotton was growing and it appeboard to be a bumper crop, the boll weevil invaded, devastated the crop, and destroyed the economy of that little town in Alabama. Farmers, however, are an ingenious lot, and they were determined not to just simply sit back and move into the poorhouse. One of the farmers got the idea of planting peanuts instead. Boll weevils don't like peanuts. And another decided to plant yet another produce, and others still others. And before long, bumper crops of these began to bring the economy back to what later came to be known as Enterprise, Alabama. I think that's significant. And do you know what they did? Well, they erected a monument to the boll weevil. It's there to this day. Vance Havner writes, all things work together for good to the Christian, even our boll weevil experiences. Sometimes we settle into a humdrum routine as monotonous as growing cotton year after year. Then God sends the boll weevil. He jolts us out of our groove, and we must find new ways to live. Financial reverses, great bereavement, physical infirmity, loss of position. How many have been driven by trouble to be better husbandmen and to bring forth far finer fruit from their souls? The best thing that ever happened to some of us was the coming of our boll weevil. Without that, we might still have been a cotton sharecropper. I'm speaking to people today, all of whom could raise up your own monument to the boll weevil. It invaded your life. It took your joy. It had the audacity to come without invitation and probably by surprise. And it devastated your faith at the time. You were cut down to size. The lot was cast. But your problem is you haven't yet built your monument. You haven't established Purim, your feasting. You're still living in the sigh and the pain of all the sadness that comes over you when you remember the brokenness. That's what this is about. This isn't a story about some ancient feast, not just that. It is that, but it's so much more. God has given us His Word not to teach us dates and Hebrew words. He's given us His Word to reconstruct our lives, to build monuments where we once wept and bled and some died, where lives were hurt and hearts were hardened. And we were devastated. But forgetting that which lies behind and moving toward that which lies ahead, this is the way to press on. Don't just forget the past. Don't just, with the passing of your hand, say, oh yeah, it was awful. Build a monument. Celebrate the feast. Pass along the lessons that led to the maturity and the changes that were so essential in your life and so different from when you were just a cotton sharecropper. But I read verses 17, 18, and 19. I read about a people who decided, let's name this day a day for a holiday. Let's call it Purim, which could

0: rural areas who live in the rural towns make the 14th day of the month Adar a holiday for rejoicing and feasting and sending portions of food to one another. One of the early Christmas times. They wrap up gifts and send them to friends, especially to the poor.
1: What a picture. A people who should have been buried instead threw a party. And not just any party. Feasting, rejoicing, gifts to neighbors, gifts to the poor. The title of today's message is After the Ache, Celebrate. This is Insight for Living. Stay with us because Chuck Swindoll has some important closing thoughts for you in just a moment. 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Chuck's study in Esther concludes on Tuesday, June 9th, so get in touch right away by going to insightforliving.ca/store or give us a call at 1-800-663-7639. And now, here's Chuck.
0: I've been reading the Bible my entire life, and I mean that literally, from childhood until now, through seminary, through decades of preaching, through every season life has thrown at me. I have never once opened my Bible and walked away empty. Not once. You know why? Because this book is inexhaustible. There is always more, always deeper, always something that stops you cold and makes you whisper, I never saw that before. But here's another important fact. The Bible is not simply a collection of wise writings randomly sorted into a thick, ancient volume. That misses the whole point. Completely. Every book from Genesis to Revelation is telling one story. One magnificent, unfolding, breathtaking story. And at the center of that story is a person, Jesus Christ, his life, his death, his resurrection. The thread of the cross is woven through the entire tapestry of Scripture. Pull that thread and everything unravels. Keep it intact. And suddenly it all makes sense. And it all boils down to 3 days. 3 days that changed everything. The death of Jesus on the cross, bearing the full weight of human sin, his burial, silent, sealed, finished. And then the third day, empty tomb, folded grave clothes. He is not here. He is risen. That's it. That's the whole story. That's the cross we proclaim. And that is the beating heart of Insight for Living. Every program, every resource, every message we send into the world exists to tell that story to every ear willing to hear it. June 30th is almost here. Would you give generously so that the most important story ever told keeps traveling? The world is waiting. 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Give joyfully. It matters more than you know.
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2: Partly cloudy skies tonight with a small chance of showers early in the evening and again before morning. Fog patches developing overnight and a low of 9. Friday, a mix of sun and cloud, small chance of showers, the risk of a thunder shower in the afternoon and a high of 24. Friday night, clear and a low of 12. A mix of sun and cloud Saturday with a high of 30. Sunday, cloudy, 60% chance of showers and a high of 31. Monday, cloudy, chance of showers, windy and a high of 25. Sunshine returning Tuesday, a high of 28. Stay one step ahead of the weather with the forecast on your Discover Westman app.
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4: God is ultimately doing good for me. He's ultimately doing good for our family. But I'm seeing it through the lens of, this is hard. This is uncomfortable. I don't like this. I don't want to go in this direction. So I'm fighting it. I'm pouting about it. I'm having a bad attitude. God is saying, if you'll just shift your attitude, this will be so much more pleasant for you, so much more pleasant for your family. And it was just kind of a aha moment for me.
5: That's Kristen Roosh describing a very common challenge that many moms face, especially in those early years of parenting. Now, maybe you're experiencing something like that right now, or you know a mom who's struggling. If so, stick with us for today's Focus on the Family with Jim Daly. We have a lot of encouragement from women who've been there and done that. And I'm John Fuller, and we're glad you've joined us.
6: John, we had a great conversation last time with our panel of moms, Kristen Roosh, Ashley Duran, and our colleague, Dr. Jenny Coffey, who's a member of our counseling team. We covered a lot of ground, the chaos of motherhood, child meltdowns, the illusion of control, and how perfect families, perfect kids, and perfect moms are all impossible. It was really good stuff. And if you missed last time, get the download or watch it on YouTube or get the Focus on the Family app so you can review the great content anytime you like.
5: And the basis for the conversation last time and today is a wonderful book written by Kristen and Ashley called Mothering on Empty: How Moms Like You Found God's Joy. And with that, here's how we began part two of our conversation on today's Focus on the Family with Jim Daly.
6: You know, one of the statistics that shocked me was the amount of depression in moms of newborns and infants. It's like anywhere from 50 to 80%. Mm-hmm. That is shocking to me. I didn't realize it was that steep. Jenny, what's happening?
7: Mm-hmm. I think it's probably lack of community. I mean, I was even talking to my husband last night about just how different stages, and it really doesn't, I don't know if it gets easier through parenting. I will say I have more acquaintances through like my kids' sports, like, right. Oh, I see these parents all the time, they're familiar, they're comfortable, but like deep friendships are just really hard no matter what stage you're in. Yeah. And so the number is surprising, but I think for a lot of people, they just kind of chug along and assume that it's normal.
6: Yeah. Ashley, I would think, especially for the new mom, your firstborn, that is a big transition socially. Because you've got, you're doing probably a lot of outings with other couples that don't have kids. It's your network, and then you have a child, and it socially, it's very different. It could be isolating.
8: Yeah,
6: because your friends just keep doing what they're going to do, and you really don't fit in with an infant.
8: Right. Absolutely, and like I said, for me, our son was colicky, and so we felt like we couldn't go out anywhere because he was crying all the time, and it was just like we were taking turns outside the restaurant holding the crying baby while the other one was in with the other people, and so it definitely was kind of an adjustment and a bit isolating at first, until we realized that it's okay for your baby to cry in public, and a lot of other parents understand, and that your real friends will be there with for you, yeah. no matter if they're going through a different stage of life or not.
6: It sounds like the big issue there is just relax.
8: Yes.
6: This is a phase.
8: Yeah, you don't have to worry
6: don't
8: so
6: get
8: much.
6: Emotionally worked up that it'll never be better.
8: Right, it does get better.
6: Yeah. And yeah, it's again, those social structures need to reconnect, and you'll find other new moms, especially again, hopefully through church.
8: Yes, I think joining a mom's group was a game changer for me to hear other moms say, oh yeah, my baby does the same thing, or I didn't sleep for a certain period of time, and to see that they survived that and that they were thriving.
6: Yeah, MOPS, Moms of Preschoolers, is a great organization.
8: It was great for me.
6: Kristen, did you find that difficult, that isolation?
4: I did. And I don't know what gave me this expectation, but I thought I could just carry on with normal life after having a newborn. And again, I had to shift my expectations when that didn't happen. It's like, okay, is it something wrong with me? Am I doing this wrong? Or is this just how motherhood is? And so I think I had a very romanticized view of motherhood, and it's going to be all sunshine and rainbows, and I'm going to cuddle with my baby all the time, and they're going to wake up smiling, and you know, so when it doesn't go like that, it's kind of a shock.
6: Ashley, let me ask you, describe why rest for moms is so important, and how can moms prioritize rest? Do you know my schedule?
8: Right.
6: Just to voice it.
8: It does feel like you can't rest. It feels like you need to take care of everyone else around you.
6: There's always more to-dos than done.
8: Mm-hmm. Yes. And when you have a baby that just needs to be fed every 2 hours or wants to only sleep when you're holding them, it can just feel like you can't take a break. But when you don't take a break and when you don't sleep, your mental health goes downhill quick. And you're not able to effectively love your family as well as you can otherwise. I remember a season where I hadn't been sleeping because my baby was awake all night. And I read the verse that says, "Come to me, you who are weary and heavy laden, and I will give you rest."
6: And every mom said, amen.
8: Yes,
7: I'm weary.
8: And I realized that not only was I physically tired, I was spiritually and emotionally tired. I hadn't been taking a rest for my soul and spending time with the Lord. And that it was okay to ask somebody for help, to say, I really need a rest, and I need you to come sit with my baby for an hour or 2 hours, and it's okay to go get your hair done, get your nails done, spend a time reading the Bible, or take a nap, or whatever you need.
6: You know what's interesting with that? It strikes me again. Jean and I did foster care, and in foster care, you do training, and then they encourage respite families.
8: Right.
6: Respite, you know, I had to say, okay, what's a respite family? For those that don't realize this, these are families that will come around a foster parent and help them by doing a chore, taking the kids for a weekend so the foster family can have a break. And I kept thinking, man, every family needs respite families, right? Back to your point, especially new moms. And that's where that friendship group again, or family, if you guys can structure it that way to even work it out where grandparents can take the little ones for a weekend to give you and your husband a 24-hour break, a 48-hour break, if that's doable, that's a good thing to do. Mm-hmm. A little space, a little connection time, a little rest for you. Ashley, let me ask you, you had a difficult first pregnancy.
8: I did,
6: and in that context, describe what you went through and then help us understand kind of how that led into a faith struggle for you. And what was the difficulty?
8: Well, I had I don't know if you're familiar with hypermesis gravidarum. It's where you're throwing up all the time.
6: Through the whole nine months. So it's like the first trimester.
8: Yes, most people are better through after the first trimester. But I was throwing up 9 times a day or more for 9 months. I had to get fluids at the ER, and it was rough. I mean, driving in the car, I had to pull over and throw up in random yards. And
6: that's you.
8: Yeah.
6: No. Okay. No.
8: That's why I moved away.
6: That's terrible. I'm sorry. But, I mean, that's a hard way to experience a pregnancy.
8: It was
6: unusual.
8: It was. It was very hard. I was just so sick. And then when I felt like, you know, as soon as I have the baby, it'll be better. But then I had a really traumatic birth. There was an unplanned C-section, and the pain medication, the epidural, didn't work. And so I felt the C-section operation. I passed out. I had allergic reaction to the medications afterwards. And
6: so you were ready to roll as a
8: yes.
6: new mom.
8: It was really, really hard. And yeah, then when we left the hospital, my baby had colic and he cried all the time. He was awake all night for
6: this poor
8: every,
6: guy.
8: Every night for the first probably year of life. And I really wrestled with God on why. Why do some people have like the easiest pregnancies and they have home births with no medication and their babies are happy and smiling? And then this was my story. And I just kept saying, why, God? Why? I don't see any lesson that you're supposed to be teaching me here. Because, you know, you always look for the lesson. But I felt like God was telling me, you don't need to know why. You just need to be faithful to me and trust me. And the fact that it was such a hard pregnancy and birth has made mothering my son so powerful and makes it worth so much because it cost me so much to get there.
6: Yeah.
8: And so if anything, I can be thankful for that and that God has allowed, he preserved my life through that birth and allowed me the opportunity to be a mother and just to be grateful for that. And sometimes I realize that sometimes God just gives us harder assignments than he gives other people, and we can't compare to the people who seem to have it better. All we can do is just say, yes, Lord, I'm willing and I will trust you even though I may not understand it.
6: Sounds like Paul, be content in all things.
5: Right. Yeah. I remember Dina, my wife, sometimes looking at me saying, it shouldn't be this hard. I've wanted to be a mom all these years. It shouldn't be this hard.
6: Now, you had to have the golden answer as the husband.
5: The golden answer is to not answer the question.
6: Yeah, that's exactly right.
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6: Kristen, I want to ask you this because you were a business owner before being a mom, and you had to make that decision. Jean was in biochemistry and teaching labs at a university when we got pregnant with Trent. So for so many young women today, that becomes such a struggle because they don't know the value of each. And man, do we as a culture put value on working outside the home, kind of neglecting the beauty, everything you said at the beginning, John, just how amazing motherhood is and the contribution it makes to the culture. I mean, you're thinking it's just your family, but think if we had healthier children growing up, what that next generation would look like, capable young people that aren't depressed, that don't have anxiety, because more parents were willing to be in the home at the time of being little. But describe that battle that you had and your decision to stay at home.
4: Yeah, it was a battle. I wrestled a lot because I had all these different voices. You know, I had my own desires of wanting to apply my passions and my giftings and the things I had learned in school. I love working for myself, you know, being self-employed and being able to have the gratification of growing a business and seeing the fruit of your labor. Mm-hmm. Like, it's really rewarding. And so to set that aside is really difficult. But then you have this life, right. This eternal being that you're pouring into too, and you want to soak up every moment and you want to be present. And then you have social voices too. Like, I just kind of felt the pressure to be mom plus. Like, you need to be a mom, but you also need to be furthering your education, or you need to be a mom and you need to be working, or you need to be a mom and you need to be doing all these extracurricular activities. Like, I just kind of felt that exterior pressure on top of my own internal pressure. So it's a lot to kind of process through and figure out, okay, what are the priorities? What is God asking of me in this season? And I didn't want to listen to the Lord, to be honest. I did and I didn't. I wanted to be obedient, but I also wanted what I wanted. And so I tried to juggle both. I wanted to sort of obey God, but also keep some of what I wanted. Mm-hmm. And God was like, okay, we can play this game. God is so patient. Again, he's so patient. He lets us fumble things. He lets us make bad decisions. He lets us learn from our bad decisions. And he graciously picks us back up and goes, okay, let's do this a different way. Yeah. So it got to the point where I couldn't put off closing down my business anymore. And so the Lord just brought me to that breaking point, and he's like, okay, I'm going to close it down for you. And so he did. And it was very hard, but it was also one of the best things for my motherhood, because I could finally close that chapter and have the headspace and the energy and the presence to be there with my kids and to invest in them.
12: Which is beautiful. And I understand there's going to be some moms that are, you know, in a place they have to work.
4: Yeah. Mm-hmm.
12: Or at least, you know, the budget, they feel the constraints, and so I'll have to do this. And I would suggest, you know, it's good to look at doing that for a season. But again, those early years, the more frequently that you can spend time in home with those kids when they're little, the better they will be, the healthier they will be. Not to put a guilt trip on anybody, but I think that's generally the rule of thumb. It's better for you to sacrifice in that moment. And then you'll reap the rewards. Krista, I want to follow up with you. You also had postpartum experiences. And I just, for the women that have gone through that, it's not unique, but it's cloudy. Describe it.
4: No, so I definitely grew up with the idea that Christians don't, like real Christians don't deal with depression.
12: Yeah.
4: I think that was just kind of prevalent in the time that I grew up in. Yeah. And so I just, you know, being a believer in Christ and having what I considered to be a strong faith in Jesus, I was like, okay, well then I'll never deal with depression. Right. We can check that off the list. And so I remember, you know, as part of the prep for my birth, I had to go to classes that talked about postpartum depression, and I would just kind of tune out and think about other things. And but in reality, I was really struggling. And
12: what did it look like for you? Give me the adjectives that describe that.
4: Yeah, I felt alone. Mm-hmm. I felt disinterested in the things that used to bring me joy and happiness. I felt totally overwhelmed. My sleep was all over the place. I was exhausted during the day and I couldn't sleep at night. I was struggling with anxiety. I felt a lot of emptiness. So yeah. I think those are some.
12: And the key is, what do you
4: things.
12: Do to cope with those things when you're feeling or despondent toward the baby?
4: Yeah.
12: Like, you know. Mm-hmm.
4: And
12: I
4: was really hard for me
12: this.
4: To connect with a newborn. Like, especially when they don't smile at you in those early weeks where it's just kind of like a burrito that you have to change their diaper, like, and they don't really connect with you. It's like, this is this is hard.
12: Yeah.
4: And so, you know, because you long to connect with your child. And so in those early weeks where they're still, you know, developing and they don't connect fully, it just feels very lonely.
12: Did you translate that into what's wrong with me?
4: As a mom,
12: I'm not feeling this connection. Something's wrong with me.
4: Yeah, there was a lot of shame that went with that.
12: How did that transpire then? The number of weeks or months, what did it take before you felt, okay, I've arrived?
4: Well, so in my case, it lingered for about 9 months.
12: Yeah.
4: And we had just moved to a different state. And we were getting caught up on, you know, some of the kids' doctor visits and things. So we finally got plugged into a pediatrician, and she's like, okay, well, I'm going to send you some questionnaires that you should have taken earlier, but we'll just do them now. And so I remember sitting in this new pediatrician's office, and I thought my questionnaires were done. Like, it was mostly the, are they crawling? Are they rolling over? Are they doing X, Y, and Z? And so I turned the page, and it was questions about me. I was like, oh, okay. And for whatever reason, I decided to read the questions this time. Mm-hmm. And as I went through the list, I realized, oh, wow, I'm depressed. And it was just kind of this, it was a sinking feeling and a relief at the same time to have an answer for why I was feeling all of these things.
12: Yeah.
4: And so then I had to come to terms with, well, I guess Christians can be depressed.
12: Yeah, Jenny, let me come back to you because you've seen this, I'm sure, in your practice. Mm-hmm. But the idea, first, those adjectives that help describe a woman, and you may not know. I mean, to your point, Kristen, am I postpartum? I don't know. Mm-hmm. What would that look like? And what is the help that she needs in that moment? Mm-hmm. What should she do? Mm-hmm. A new mom. Let's just assume there are new moms listening and they're where Kristen was. Yeah. I'm not feeling this connection or this bond. What's wrong with me?
7: So first of all, I think it's helpful to differentiate baby blues and postpartum depression. So postpartum depression is like an actual diagnosis and there's criteria for that. Baby blues, most people go through that. And when you think about it, you know, transparently, it's like what your body just went through, your hormones getting back into swing, all of those things, it makes total sense. There's nothing wrong with you to feel a little off. It's like, well, yeah, if you had this like massive, arguably the biggest thing you'll ever do, of course you're going to feel a little off. Postpartum depression, I tell people, if you're starting to really feel very disconnected from your baby, listless, non-motivated, in a way where I'm talking non-motivated, like I haven't showered in a week, those types of things, those are the things I really encourage people. You tell your husband, maybe tell your mom or sisters or other trusted women in your circle and get some perspective on, and be honest in that perspective. If you're going to reach out, be honest.
12: Yeah.
7: And then really, truly, you know, this can be a little taboo, but more often than not, if it's true postpartum depression, it needs medication.
12: Yeah.
7: That's
12: okay.
7: Temporary medication to reset hormones.
12: Right. Yeah. And is that typical, a 9-month kind of run? Is it all over the map or within a year or so that should be taken care of and you should be in a better place?
7: I think
12: place?
7: Kristen would probably affirm that the quicker you address it, the faster it will go probably.
12: Yeah.
7: And so it's not going to just typically go on its own. So that's something to tell people. And I actually like to remind people there's a statistic that actually says if you dealt with any type of postpartum, so postpartum depression, anxiety, or OCD, because there's three, there's not just postpartum depression. If you deal with any of those in the first 2 years, it can show up for 7 years afterwards.
12: Mm-hmm.
7: So it's not just this like short period of when they're a year that feels like 10, right? It actually can pop back up. And more often than not, I do tell people to be aware if you have previous mental health diagnoses like depression, bipolar, major depression disorder, then it is more likely that you will struggle with postpartum. So just being aware of that,
12: right. The
7: transparency of that can help people.
12: And you know, one of the great things, if you are not sure, call us here at Focus on the Family. You can talk to someone like Jenny, who is in the counseling department. We can arrange that call and you can just talk to them about what you're experiencing as a new mom. And is this something that's normal or should I get some help? They can provide some guidance in that way. And John will give those details in a minute. Jenny, this idea of grace for oneself, it's probably one of the more difficult topics, right? It doesn't feel good to have grace for myself. I should be performing so I feel better about myself. But the whole prospect of grace, the whole attitude of that is it's grace.
7: Right.
12: It's not something you have to earn. It's not something you have to work toward. This is God's gift to us, his mm-hmm. grace toward us. Why do we struggle so much extending that to ourselves?
7: Mm-hmm. I think part of it has to do with the fact that we're afraid that if we drop the bar just a little bit, then everything else will fall.
12: Mm.
7: And that was something that I've kind of had to reevaluate the last few years for myself was, if you're juggling a ton of balls and every single ball is glass,
12: yeah.
7: then you can't let any of them drop. And yeah. the imagery I have for myself is, I bet some of these are dryer balls. Like, yeah. I bet some of them have got to be dryer balls.
12: Bouncy.
7: I was like, that's fine, you know? And so you pick the things that are like, these are more glass, these are more fragile, I care more about these things, or they're more priority to me. And then the other things where it's like, maybe the dishes don't get done today or whatever it is. Like yesterday afternoon, I'd had all day of seeing clients in meetings, and I got home and I knew I had another appointment that evening. And so I conked out on the couch for like 30 minutes. And there was part of it for me where I usually am not falling asleep, I'm resting.
12: Yeah.
7: But what that's really modeled, what I have found, and not that my kids are perfect, they give me so much grace back when I've gotten better at giving it to myself. And so modeling that to them, especially with them being older, like I'll wake up and be like, I'm sorry I laid down, guys. And I'm like, Mom, it's okay that you rested. Like, it's okay. Like, they give
12: That's great.
7: That grace. And yeah. so I found that the more I model that, because I want them to do that for themselves when they're older, the more that I try to model that, the more they give it back to me, which is like a gift that I probably tangibly couldn't have known how great that is. And then hopefully the more that they feel the permission to give it to themselves, because if it was modeled to you, if you have parents that are just doers all the time, then you're going to have children that feel like, I'm not allowed to mess up. Mm-hmm. I'm not allowed to rest. I have to be productive. I have to be doing. And really what I try to help people to realize is like, rest is productive. It's not something to put on your list,
12: yeah.
7: but it is a productive thing to do.
12: Well, but for that mom of young children, you might yeah. need to put it on the list.
7: Right.
12: Yep. Rest from 2 to 2:20.
7: Mm-hmm. Right.
12: I mean, that's mm-hmm. not a bad idea.
7: Mm-hmm. But it's not something to achieve, I guess,
12: right.
7: is my
12: okay.
7: point.
12: Good.
7: Yes. It's not something to say like, oh, I did so good at rest today.
12: You know, or more stress.
7: Right.
12: You're just laying there going, I got to rest. I got to rest.
7: Right.
12: It's
7: right.
12: on my checklist.
7: Right. And then, yeah. And then your brain's just going to keep you awake.
12: Right.
7: Yeah. Right.
12: Well, that is great and such a delightful conversation with our panel of moms, Ashley Duran, Christian Roosh, and Dr. Jenny Coffey. I think many families, and especially moms, have been encouraged by what we've shared these past 2 days. To follow up, get a copy of the book that Kristen and Ashley have written, published by Focus on the Family and Tyndale House. It's called Mothering on Empty, How Moms Like You Found God's Joy. I mean, who doesn't want that? Joy in motherhood. 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And I know you and your children will benefit from it.
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12: And John, I'm reminded of a comment we received years ago from a mom named Kristen who had 3 kids, ages 6 and under. She described living in the moment, just trying to get through minute by minute instead of being able to enjoy her children. But then Kristen found our resources, which helped her reconnect with her kids and experience special memories with them. 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
13: 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I'm John Fuller, inviting you back next time as we once again help you and your family thrive in Christ.